0: Two is high. Flores throw to second, bounces. Alcantara wedges his right foot in there, and he has a stolen base. Second of the inning for the iCubs, again brought to you by J&D Restaurants McDonald's. The iCubs have been running frequently. That's 90 on the year. And for Kevin, number four. And now Arcidi missing to Miller, and the count is full to a second hitter in the frame. This will be pitch number 30 already for Arcidi, who shakes off Flores once. Alcantara in scoring position. 1-0 Iowa, the payoff to Miller. And he gets jammed a bit, popping it up first base side. Cimillo over near the dugout, runs out of room. That's the friendly side of the field as he was up against the railing, but that ball was going to land where the staircase is, so there was no railing to lean on. Still 3-2 with two outs in the first. If you don't get this guy, the bullpen might have to start throwing. Payoff pitch to Miller. Fouled off the mask of Flores, who was rocked backward for a second. The home plate umpire Darius Ghani putting a hand on his shoulder. And Flores has another issue to shake off here, kind of flexing his jaw. Remember, he got hit, I think, by the follow-through of Triantos earlier and was flexing his left hand. Now he takes a ringing foul ball off of the mask. There's some movement down in the Indianapolis bullpen. Belt eye set, a look at second in the 3-2 again. Miller fouled another off. Some great at-bats here in the first inning for the Iowa Cubs. Bateman had a good at-bat. Triantos the same. Murray had a decent at-bat that ended in the challenge, which turned into strike three. Alcantara had a good at-bat, and now Miller a lengthy at-bat as well. His pitch number 9 is coming right here. And it's pounded toward third. Just fair. Fielded deep in the hole by York. His one-hop throw with a good stretch by Cimillo is in time to end the inning. But the iCubs strike first. One run on a couple of hits. No errors and a man left. They do some damage, though, on the pitch count of Jose Arcidi tonight and lead 1-0 after one in the first game of the homestand on the iCubs broadcast network.
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0: Second inning underway. Iowa with a 1-0 lead. Davis Wenzel leads off against Jordan Wicks. And Wicks gets ahead with the first pitch, a fastball, again, living around that 90-mile-an-hour mark. We've seen him up in the mid 91 area, and also that one at 89.9. Kick of the leg in the one strike pitch. A big breaking ball drops in. Beltai, and it's quickly 0-2. Wicks ended the first with back-to-back strikeouts after Johnson flied to center. Wenzel hitting 239. 9 homers, 34 runs batted in. After the timeout used by Wenzel, Wicks 0-2 is hammered on a line to deep left field. Driving Alcantara back, he turns around and it's off the bottom of the wall. Comes to rest on the warning track, and Wenzel leads off the second with a double. An 0-2 fastball that caught a little bit much of the plate. If you're Jordan Wicks, not sure exactly that's where he wanted to go with it. And Wenzel has double number 15 on the season, tying him for the most on the current Indianapolis roster with Ronnie Simon. Now the tying run at second right away on the first hit of the day for Indy. And now it's Jostinson Garcia, the center fielder. Big right-handed hitter. Wicks starts with a slider and gets a swing and miss for strike one. Garcia, 228, 3 home runs and 10 batted in. And the guy known as the password for his first name, featuring all kinds of consonants. Great nickname. Wicks 0-1. Just missed a little bit outside. The umpire did flinch behind the plate, so Christian Bethencourt, the catcher, wants to challenge. First challenge used by the iCubs today. Yeah, that's a good one. It was a strike catching the upper outside corner, and it's 0-2. So both teams 1-for-1 so far today. So again, Wicks ahead 0-2. Made the mistake to Wenzel. Let's see what he does to Garcia. He's home with it, and it's slap foul over to the right side. Jostinson, spelled J-H-O-S-T-Y-N-X-O-N. Just 23 years old. We saw him last year here in Des Moines while he was with Worcester, a big Red Sox prospect at the time. Two-strike pitch. Wicks had him out in front of the changeup, but he pokes it foul, leaning over the plate off the end of the bat down the right field line, and it's 0-2 again to an Indianapolis hitter. Leadoff man at second. The iCubs a 1-0 lead after scoring on a single by Alcantara in the first. Garcia this year 13 games in the big leagues with Pittsburgh, hitting an even 200 there. The 0-2 pitch in the dirt for ball one. They've got a couple of big outfield prospects. Garcia was in the big leagues when Esmerlin Valdez was in Indianapolis when the iCubs played them earlier this year. Those two have flip-flopped, with Garcia now in AAA and Valdez in the big leagues. 1-2 to Garcia. Another changeup tapped out in front of the plate. Wicks bare hands, plants, throws to first, and it's late. Garcia beat it out. I think that was a good call. Wicks looked toward the dugout. He thought maybe it should have been an out call. I thought live that Garcia just got to the base in front of the throw. It'll be an infield hit and two on with nobody out. Wenzel advancing to third. Maybe too good of a pitch there for Jordan Wicks. Garcia just topped a changeup that was way outside in front of the plate. Wicks had a long run to get there and made a good strong throw, but couldn't get him. And now Wicks going to take a timeout here and tie his shoe. And a chance for a big inning here for Indianapolis. Rafael Flores Jr., the catcher, is in. A guy that has struggled offensively. 207, 4 homers and 27 RBI. But against Iowa, hitting 278. With men on the corners, Wicks fires and gets on top with a strike. So Jordan has been ahead 0-2. To both hitters this inning, and both have ended up with hits. One of them a booming double, the other one that swinging bunt base hit for Garcia. Wicks home again, and this one outside. Flores able to lay off. Garcia is a threat to run. You saw the speed on display a moment ago, although he has not attempted a stolen base in AAA this year. Wenzel is at third, opposite Garcia. 1-1 to Flores, dips outside. And another good take by the catcher. It's 2-1. Infield shaded slightly to the pole side. 2-1 to Flores. Up under his hands, and it missed inside. Again, a challenge by Bethancourt, though. Bethancourt, the veteran catcher, has been so efficient with these challenges. You trust him when he challenges a pitch, and for good reason. There's another strike that he helps out Wicks with. And the count is 2-2. Wicks confirming the count with the umpire behind him at third, Alex Shears. He'd love a strikeout. A ground ball would be fine as well here. The I-Cubs would trade a run for two outs. You'd prefer a strikeout, then ground out into a double play. Get out of here with the lead. 2-2 pitch. Flores got a piece of the changeup and stays alive. 82 down toward the bottom of the zone. Now this inning reminiscent of the I-Cubs bottom of the first. Fouling off pitches with two strikes. Jumping on a couple of mistakes. From the belt, Wicks again throws two first. Garcia dives back and long. First baseman had to come in toward home plate to save that, reaching down by his shins. Even a bigger shift now with Triantos, the second baseman, behind the base. Wicks sends it home. Ground ball softly hit right side. Triantos moving left, has to hurry, throws low, and Long dug it out for out number one. Nice play by Jonathan Long. That ties the game. More soft contact from Indianapolis. That one turns into an RBI. Garcia to second. And Flores drives in his 28th run of the year on the 4-3 putout. One gone for Nick York. Score tied at one. And the go-ahead run at second base. Now it's Nick York, who is another former Boston Red Sox who has made their way to Pittsburgh. I mentioned Jostinson Garcia. Nick York kind of following a similar path, hitting 141 with three RBI this year. He opened the year on the big league roster for Pittsburgh. York was hitting toward the top of the order. He always has, but they have dropped him down to the 7-hole today. And the first pitch to him. Swing and a miss. Good changeup from Wicks, and it's 0-1. It's similar to Jonathan Long. The I-Cubs have, even with him struggling here over the last month plus, kept him in the middle of the order today, though Long is batting sixth. 0-1 to York, swing and a miss again. Wicks with the changeup back-to-back. And he gets ahead 0-2. This has been sort of a problem spot, though, for Jordan Wicks. Here he comes. Another changeup and a soft ground ball to third. Murray bends down barehand, slings it sidearm off target into foul ground. That'll lead to a run. York on his way to second. He'll get there standing up. And more weak contact on the infield works out for Indianapolis. That's three in a row. We're going to go single E5, so no RBI for York. As he ends up at second on the throwing error by Murray, who bent down after the barehand stab, dropped sidearm, and the throw carried down the right field line. No chance for Jonathan Long. Garcia scores on the throwing error, and it's 2-1 Indianapolis. Now, this is the kind of inning that can drive you insane if you're Jordan Wicks. As Nick Cimillo, the first baseman, steps in with one out and takes off the outside corner, ball one. And the contact in this inning, sure, there was a booming double by Wenzel to open the frame. Since then, a 60-mile-an-hour exit velo on the single by Garcia. As Cimillo takes a strike. Flores grounded out. We don't have the exit velo on that tapper, but it was a big chopper to the right side. And then that one from York off the bat at 65 for a base hit. Wicks from the belt. Up and away to Cimillo, who's sitting 221, 5 homers and 20 batted in. Wicks making good pitches with two strikes. Indianapolis just making soft enough contact that they're able to get hits out of it. They have two infield hits and a RBI infield groundout after the leadoff double. York at second, 2-1 from Wicks, fouled back by Cimillo, and it's 2-2. And Cimillo did not have a good week when the Iowa Cubs were in Indianapolis. He went 1-for-14 with 7 strikeouts in that series. The break-even pitch. Bounced foul right on top of home plate. And again, a pesky at-bat for an Indianapolis hitter. There's not really a way to quantify it, but it feels like even going back to last year, Jordan Wicks has been the victim of a bunch of innings like this. Nothing seems to go his way. Here's his 2-2. Change up in the dirt, ball three. The iCubs making a bevy of roster moves today. And before this first game of the 12-game homestand. Dive into those after the payoff pitch. Grounded foul toward third. Out in front was Cimillo, but again, just enough to stay alive. Now the Chicago Cubs with Daniel Palencia going on the injured list. Called up Gavin Hollowell. His second trip to the big leagues this year. Here's another payoff pitch to the first baseman. Strike three called on the inside corner. Jordan Wicks had him looking changeup and buried a fastball on the inside edge for strike three. Third punch out for Jordan Wicks. And now with two gone, it's Dominic Fletcher. 278, four homers, 14 runs batted in. He is the nine hitter in the Indianapolis lineup. Ryan Jensen was sent to the Arizona Complex League. Zach Lee also went to the ACL Cubs. This is a breaking ball off the outside corner for ball one. Vince Riley came up from Double A Knoxville. Scott Kingery went on the temporary inactive list. As I mentioned last week, he and his wife expecting a child early this week. 1-0 from Wicks. Pounded foul by Fletcher. So he'll be out for a few days here. Corbin Martin was activated off the injured list, a short stay there. Casey Opitz activated off the development list, the catcher, and guy the iCubs had added to the roster today. The Cubs acquired him in a trade yesterday. Yasmer Zulueta is here. Wicks 1-1, hammered on a line, right field, a base hit. This will score another. Dean over to cut it off in front of the warning track, but York is around third to score. Indianapolis has a 3-1 lead here in the second on Dominic Fletcher's ringing RBI single to right, his 15th RBI of the year. And Tony Cagoule, the iCubs pitching coach, will make his way out to the mound to chat with Jordan Wicks. The bullpen is going to start churning for Iowa. Now, this one got off to a good start. Jordan Wicks worked a 1-2-3 first. The iCubs got a run across with two outs in the bottom half, but then here in the second, four hits for Indianapolis, and again, two of them have been very weak contact, but the other two have been sharply hit line drives. One to left, one to right. So Tyler Beattie is the first man to get up in the bullpen for Iowa. He was activated off the development list late in the series last week. We're back to the top of the order in Tamar Johnson, who flied to center his first time up. Johnson hitting under 200 on the year, but swung it well against Iowa. Murray in at third. First pitch left on left, bounces in the dirt, blocked by Bethancourt, 1-0. Yeah, Wicks thought he had the out when he made the throw on Garcia to first. That sort of started this downhill effect. York with an infield hit plus the error on Murray. The RBI single from Fletcher. This is bunted in the air, foul behind home plate by Johnson. And it stays 1-1. In Indianapolis, a half game behind the Iowa Cubs in the International League standings. There are three teams behind Iowa. Indianapolis, one of them. 1-1, Johnson showing bunt again. He pulls back and takes a little bit low. Wicks up to 45 pitches here in the second with two outs. 3-1 Indianapolis, all three runs this inning. Wicks trying to end the frame. The 2-1, a ground ball up the middle. Base hit for Johnson. Fletcher around second, digging for third. Bateman will throw to second, and Menner at the corners on the fifth hit of the inning for Indianapolis. This one from Tamar Johnson. That'll bring Joey Bart to the plate. Not the bat you want to see here with a three-run inning and two men on base. Bart struck out looking in the first. Former number two overall pick by the Giants out of Georgia Tech. With runners on the corners, Wick steals in. Got it to wave over the changeup, strike one. He had a pull shift for the infield toward the left side. Right side wide open for the 0-1 pitch. Another changeup and a foul ball softly hit behind Bethancourt for a strike two. The iCubs 12 games under 500, Indianapolis 13. Durham is 15 under, and Norfolk 17. 0-2 pitch. And that's a little bit upstairs for ball one. Wicks went back-to-back changeups, then a fastball. The team the iCubs play on the second leg of this homestand, Buffalo 33-36. 1-2, runner goes from first. This is in the dirt, and the backhand pick attempt by Bethancourt was fumbled. He throws to third instead, and Fletcher is back. Tamar Johnson off and running on that pitch, a stolen base. And Menner at second and third. For Johnson, number 12 this year. And now base hit almost certainly scores two. First base open, 2-2 count. To the two-hitter Joey Bart. Pitch on the way and skied to right. Justin Dean underneath it. Couple of steps in front of the warning track and the inning is over. Jordan Wicks with a couple words toward the first place umpire, the first base umpire, pardon me, who made that safe call earlier in the frame. It leads to three runs on five hits for Indianapolis. They lead 3-1 after an inning and a half on the iCubs radio network.
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0: Jose Urquidy back to work, and he delivers to Jonathan Long high and tight to begin the bottom of the second. 1-0. Jonathan Long now batting sixth. In the lineup, he has been traditionally 2, 3, or 4 in the order for Iowa. Takes a breaking ball from Urquidy, and now it's even 1-1. Long 255, 4 homers, 32 RBI. And the 1-1 from Urquidy bends off the outside corner for ball two. Jonathan Long 158 without an extra base hit in that series against Indianapolis and a few weeks ago. Got the count in his favor, and Urquidy missed low and outside ball three. You know, during the last homestand, the I-Cubs tried Long in the leadoff spot. Marty Peavy saying main reason for that was to try and get him some more fastballs. Get him driving the ball gap to gap. Urquidy behind 3-1 to start the second. His pitch on the way, and it's there for Jonathan Long, 3-2. Urquidy in the dugout for a long time after he threw over 30 pitches in the first, as his offense gave him three runs and thus a two-run lead. It's a payoff pitch to Long, and it's lined back up the middle into center field, a base hit. That's what the I-Cubs have been looking for from Jonathan Long. He got out in front of a fastball at a fastball count and lined a base hit back up the middle. Leadoff man aboard for Chaz McCormick. Chaz is the DH tonight, 242 on the year, 7 home runs and 25 batted in. McCormick with some big swings last week in Louisville. First one here off the inside corner under his hands, ball one. Urquidy and McCormick, former teammates with the Astros on those very good teams, including the World Series winner. 1-0, Chaz, a line drive to the gap in left center field, down for a base hit. Garcia cuts it off in the gap. On his way to third, though, is Jonathan Long, and the I-Cubs are in business in the second with men on the corners and still nobody out. McCormick on a changeup that leaked out over the heart of the plate. Just missed barreling that. It allowed Garcia to keep it shy of the warning track. But Long, with that playing out in front of him, goes first to third. Runners on the corners with nobody out for the catcher, Christian Bethencourt. I-Cubs down 3-1, but a chance to get even or ahead in this frame. Right-handed batter in, and he takes up and away from Urquidy. Ball one. Bethencourt, 5 home runs, 18 batted in. It's been a while for Urquidy since he's had a tough outing. 1-0, swinging Bethencourt, and he popped it up foul behind the plate. I mentioned it earlier, but in his last three starts combined, he has gone 18 innings and allowed just 2 runs prior to today. Only 8 hits, 12 strikeouts, and 2 walks. Now today he's already given up 4 hits and a run. And now 2 on, nobody out, is Bethencourt. It's a fair ball down the left field line, just inside of third. Jonathan Long will score. McCormick on his way to third, and Bethencourt slides into second with an RBI double. The I-Cubs are back within one on 3 straight hits to open the second. He just snuck that inside the third base bag. The sweeper from Urquidy. Bethencourt out in front, kept it fair. RBI number 19 on the year. It's 3-2. Double number 6 for Bethencourt. Now the 9-hitter Justin Dean, who enters on a 7-game hitting streak. 242, 3 homers, 24 batted in. Infield in for Indy. Urquidy out of the stretch. Dean with a fly ball to center. This should be plenty deep. Garcia underneath it. He makes the catch. Both runners trying to tag. Throw to third. Bethencourt slides and is out. And there are two down, but scoring is McCormick on the sacrifice. And the game is tied at 3. That's a big arm out there for Jostinson Garcia. And he threw an absolute bullet on one hop to the third baseman, York, who put the tag right in front of the foot of Bethencourt. And it's a double play. on a deep fly ball to center by Dean. I thought maybe Bethancourt was going to bluff but stay. It turns into an 8-5 putout for out number two. The bases are clear for the leadoff hitter, Bateman, who takes inside on the sweeper, ball one. Well, normally on a double play, you don't get an RBI. Not the case on a sacrifice fly. So Dean collects his 25th RBI of the year. Two and oh on Bateman. It was singled in the first, and he cuts through a high fastball. And you hate making the second out of the inning at third base. But had a great chance to take the lead. Instead, you're tied at three with the bases clear. Bateman with the count at his favor. 2-1 pitch. Up and away, ball three. Again, Bateman hitting 221 after the game on May 20th. In the 17 games he had played since that point, he's hitting 368 with 12 walks. And now seven stolen bases as Urquidy finds the zone to fill it up 3-2. Payoff pitch with two outs to the leadoff man for the I-Cubs. Urquidy fires it, swing and a miss by Bateman, and Urquidy strikes him out with a fastball to end the inning. But the I-Cubs back to even. They score two runs on three hits, no errors, and they leave nobody. We go to the third, knotted at three on the I-Cubs Broadcast Network.
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0: Well, Jordan Wicks comes back to the mound with the score tied after a frustrating second inning. Ronnie Simon, the three-hitter, will lead off. A strikeout victim of Wicks in the first, and he gets him on a changeup for a strike one here in at-bat number two. Simon, one of the big weapons in the middle of the order here for Indianapolis this year. Wicks deals and missed a little bit high. Across the letters, one and one. Eight batters came to the plate last inning. The I-Cubs had a bullpen going with Tyler Beattie starting to toss. The 1-1 from Jordan bends down and into Simon, who leaned over the plate to get a good look at it. Two balls and a strike. Infield plays Simon straight up. In the first series, Simon hit just 167. He did have a home run and six RBI. And the hits he had, he made him count. 2-1 changeup had him out in front, and he rolled it foul toward third. By the way, if you have a question or a comment or you want a shout-out on the broadcast, let us know where you're tuned in from. Shoot me an email, broadcast@iowacubs.com. We'd love to hear from you today. Again, that's broadcast@iowacubs.com. 2-2 pitch. Simon cues a changeup off the end of his bat past Wicks. Triantos bare hands and the throw to first is late. I mean, right now, the game plan for Indianapolis, just put the bat on the ball, and it seems like it's going to work out. That's now the third time that a changeup from Wicks has had a hitter way out on his front foot and just taps it off the end of the bat toward an infielder and beats it out. Their third infield hit of the game. And Wicks and Bethancourt just kind of shrug each other's shoulders at one another. Well, what are we supposed to do? A man on for Davis Wenzel, who doubled to left off the base of the wall. From the belt, the pitch. Blasted in the air down the right field line and out of play for strike one. Wenzel came around to score the tying run in that big inning for Indianapolis. Simon is maybe their most dangerous base runner, 16 stolen bases. Wicks staring right at him with a pretty good move. Simon leaning towards second. And the pitch from Jordan is smashed foul toward right again. Wenzel was late on it, 0-2. We've had 11 combined hits in this game. Just underway in the third inning. 0-2 from Jordan, and it missed outside to Wenzel. Wenzel got an 0-2 fastball, upper part of the inside edge, and lined it into the left center field gap his first time up. 1-2 the count. Here it comes. Nope, throw to first. Simon back with a lunge of the right leg. Bethancourt down on the right knee. 1-2 pitch. Running was Simon, but a ball whacked foul on the ground left side by Wenzel. Will make him go back to first with a count 1-2. Right in the heart of the lineup for Indianapolis. Wenzel followed by Garcia. Wenzel hitting 189 with 10 RBI in the last 10 games. So again, like Simon against Iowa couple of weeks ago, not a ton of hits, but when he does come up with a hit, they've done damage. Facing a 1-2 from Wicks, and he popped it up down the right field line. That'll get foul into the seats, and it stays a ball and two strikes. That was good to see. Talking about pitching for the Iowa Cubs, Jackson Wiggins threw in the Arizona Complex League yesterday. It's a step in the right direction. 1-2 from Wicks. Launched foul again to the right side. Wenzel continues to be late on fastballs and wearing out the seats down the right field line. That was 93 from Jordan Wicks. Jeff Wicks tuned in from Conway, Arkansas. A particular interest in this game, I'm sure. 1-2. Changeup rolled to third. P.J. Murray up with it. Goes to second for one. On to first. Not in time. And the I-Cubs settle for one out. Now that changeup got weak contact. And this one right at an infielder. Much better luck for Jordan Wicks. It's a 5-4 put out to take care of the lead runner. And now it's Wenzel at first. For Justinson Garcia. Reached on an infield hit. The first of the day. The swinging bunt back to the mound that Wicks threw to first and thought he got the out. Pitch here. Just a little bit below the knees for ball one. Well, you trade Simon for Wenzel. That's a win on the bases for the Iowa Cubs. Simon, their best base stealer, Wenzel, not as apt to run. Wicks deals on the outside corner, lower part. Garcia paused for a moment with the count even 1-1. Robert Thacker tuned in today as well. And the Denny's are tuned in Indianapolis. Good to have you along tonight. 1-1 from Wicks in the dirt, blocked by Bethancourt. Good play by Christian to keep the runner at first. It's now 2-1. And that's broadcast at iowacubs.com. We're glad to hear from you tonight or at any point during the 12-game homestand or in general this season. Big week, and a big week after that here at home for the Iowa Cubs. Expecting some big crowds, big-time promotions. Wicks throws sidearm to first, diving back Wenzel. And maybe the biggest one is the 10-year anniversary of the World Series celebration. That'll be not this Saturday, but next. World Series trophy will be here. Wicks home with a 2-1, wave and a miss by Garcia, and it's even. There will also be a replica World Series trophy giveaway. I don't believe it'll be the size of the actual trophy, although I'd love to see that. 1,000 of those in the seats. 2-2. Ground ball, base hit into right. Good piece of hitting by Garcia. Stopping at second is Wenzel. The throw to the infield got away, but knocked down by O'Miller. And there are first and second now with two outs as Garcia is 2-for-2. Well, that time Garcia waited on the changeup, and even though it was off the outside corner by, boy, 6-7 inches, he punched it sharply into right. Two on with just one out for Rafael Flores Jr. RBI ground out in the second. He's looking for another RBI to give Indianapolis back the lead. Iowa led 1-0 after one. Indianapolis took a 3-1 lead. The I-Cubs tied it in the bottom of the second. Now two on with one out as a curveball bends around the outside corner from Wicks for ball one. Right foot slightly in front of the left. Wenzel leads it second. Here it comes. Blasted on a line to deep left. Alcantara back. He leaps and it's over his head, bounding high off the wall. Wenzel will come around third and score. Into third goes Garcia, and it's an RBI double for Flores, his second RBI of the game, and his 29th RBI of the year that gives Indianapolis a 4-3 lead. That was a fastball outer half. Flores able to hook it with enough juice to get over the head of the left fielder. And now men on second and third for Nick York, and the I-Cubs are going to call the infield in. Nick Lovello, the bench coach, waving his arms with fervor to get them in on the grass. Men on second and third, Wicks home to York. And he missed outside with a heater, ball one. York had an infield hit. That was the ball that Murray charged it barehanded and then threw wildly down the right field line. Led to a run. 1-0 from Wicks. Swing and a miss. Had the changeup dancing away from York. That was the pitch that York hit for the infield single. Then the culprit on most of those infield hits today for the Indians. Even 1-1. Here comes Jordan. Line drive into left by York. A base hit. They're going to try to score two. Flores will score without a throw right behind Garcia. A two RBI single for Nick York. His second hit of the day. And Indianapolis has opened a three-run lead. 6-3 here in the top of the third. Nick York's fourth and fifth RBI in AAA this year. Curveball from Wicks. York hooked it over the head of the third baseman on a line. The ball not hit all that hard, so it took a long time to get to Alcantara and allowed two to score easily. And here comes Nick Cimillo, right-handed batter. Curveball in the dirt, saved by

0: about a throw over to first, and you can't quite see the baseball. Beattie throwing in the bullpen again for Iowa. As Wicks delivers this 2-1 offering, and it's under the hands of Cimillo for a strike, 2-2. He's had some mileage with that pitch to Cimillo, who starts looking for a changeup, and Wicks will sort of straighten him up with a fastball in. They go back to it with a 2-2 pitch. Here it is. Rolled foul. That was off-speed from Jordan. Cimillo now 1-for-15 against Iowa pitching this season. 8 of those 15 at-bats have ended with a strikeout. Wicks trying to make it 9-of-16. Break-even pitch. Upstairs. Just missed at a check swing by Cimillo as the count runs full. See if they send York from first. He is going. 3-2, foul tipped and held onto by Bethancourt, whose throw to second is on the money as well. It's a strike him out, throw him out double play. That ends the top of the third for Indianapolis. However, they score 3 runs on 3 hits and grab a 6-3 lead over Iowa heading to the bottom of the third on the iCubs Radio Network.
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0: Now, plenty of offense for you early in this one. Indianapolis leads 6-3, and the iCubs have yet to bat here in the bottom of the third. Indianapolis a 3-spot in back-to-back innings. And it'll be Triantos, Murray, and Alcantara middle of the order against Urquidy. The iCubs have scored in each of the first 2 innings. Far from out of this one early on as Triantos takes a big old bender for a strike from Urquidy. James flied out to center field after a lengthy at-bat back in the first. Waiting for the 0-1 pitch. He unloads and pops it up into shallow right field. Cimillo and Johnson are back. Second baseman Johnson now curls out of the way. And Fletcher, right fielder, hard charging, makes the catch. Now, that was kind of it was like dominoes. First it was Cimillo. Then he peeled off. Johnson was there. Then he peeled away. And Fletcher made the catch. That's the way it should be, as that ball carries out toward right field. So one out for B.J. Murray. He struck out looking on a challenge strike 3 that was won by Flores. Open stance from the left side, and this breaking ball curls down and in from Urquidy.

0: who has done a decent job after that long first inning. Threw over 30 pitches in that frame. He's at 54 now with one out in the third. It's a 1-0 from the right-hander, and Murray got another curveball and whacked it foul toward right. Got the head of the bat way out in front and pulled it down the line. It's even a ball and a strike. Yeah, that fastball for Akiti is going to sit in the low 90s, but with the quality changeup he has, and the big curveball, the fastball looks a lot harder in comparison to those pitches. Murray fouls one back, 1-2. He's off all the way on the first base side of the rubber. Prior to this, 1-2 pitch on the way. And lofted softly into shallow center, dropping quickly. Garcia in, slides, and boy, did he pick that. Yes, he did. My goodness, Joe Stinson Garcia, hard charging, went into a feet-first slide and took away a hit from B.J. Murray. Well, that looked like it was going to drop the entire way. And Garcia gets that big frame moving and makes a spectacular slide and catch for out number two. Two gone for Alcatro. Singled to right in the first. That drove in the first run of the game. And a first pitch fastball pops away from Flores. It missed a little bit low, ball one. That got Alcantara's on base streak to 27 straight. After a couple of weeks up in the big leagues, limited at bats. High leg kick in the 1-0 is floated toward right and out of play, 1-1. It was a tough spot for Alcantara, who far less than Pedro Ramirez, who was promoted a day prior, got less at bats, but was often used as a runner late in close games. Alcantara was. 1-1 pitch, runs up high, ball two. And though Alcantara is maybe above average, or at least average speed-wise, he's not a guy you think of as a sheer speed guy to pinch run. 2-1, blasted on a line to deep center. Garcia will not catch this one. It's gone to dead center for the Jaguar. Number 16 for Kevin Alcantara, and an absolute laser. 111 off the bat, 423 feet. Second hit for Alcantara tonight, also his second RBI, and that was a missile. Garcia turned around, and that ball felt like it was still going up on its way out of Principal Park. Owen Miller hits a ground ball just wide of third, a diving stop made by York, but it doesn't matter. It was foul and strike one. That's an Iowa Fence home run for Kevin Alcantara. Servicing Central Iowa, visit fencingiowa.com to learn more about how Iowa Fence can help you with your fencing needs. And that's a sweet-looking swing when it jumps off the bat like that for Kevin Alcantara. One strike on Owen Miller, who grounded a third after a lengthy battle with Urquidy in the first inning. Right-hander sends one off the outside corner with a bender, 1-1. Alcantara just missed a home run in Louisville on the ball to dead center field that was caught at the outfield wall. It's his first one since coming back to AAA. Miller swings 1-1. It's a fly ball to deep left. Simon back in front of the warning track, runs perpendicular to the track, and makes the catch to end the inning. The I-Cubs get one back on Kevin Alcantara's 16th blast of the year. They trail 6-4, though, after three on the I-Cubs broadcast network.
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0: Tyler Beatty will take over on the mound for the Iowa Cubs for inning number four. They trail Indianapolis 6-4. 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Dominic Fletcher leads off, and the right-handed Beatty fires and gets a foul ball from Fletcher on the 89-mile-an-hour cutter for strike one. Fletcher, an RBI single back in the second. Local union number 33 finds the right people, trains them well, and supplies them with the reliable workforce. For more info, log on to UALocal33.org. Beatty off of the development list late last week, into the game tonight. And the right-hander on the way and outside with a splitter at 85. And it's now 1-1 on Fletcher. Tyler Beatty this year pitching for the 11th time, 1-2 with an 11.37 ERA in 19 innings. He has struck out 17 and walked 15. Always out of the stretch with a 1-1, and that's whacked foul. Cutter riding down and in on Fletcher makes it 1-2. Beatty has surrendered 30 hits this year, a .380 batting average, but you know, you use that time on the development list, you can work on some things. If you take that with the right attitude and come back when you get your chance on the active roster with some new things in the arsenal. He's home with a 1-2. And that's a bender fouled off. Fletcher out in front of the curveball. And we've already seen cutter, splitter, and curveball from Tyler Beatty, who has not yet thrown a fastball. The first four pitches to Fletcher, the ninth hitter. 6-4 Indianapolis, three runs in the second, three in the third. The iCubs have scored in every inning, one in the first, two in the second, one in the third. Beatty again. To Fletcher, bouncing ball up the middle. The shortstop, Miller, cuts behind the base at second and makes the play for out number one. On the final line on Jordan Wicks today, three innings, six runs on nine hits. He struck out four, did not walk a batter. And again, it's worth repeating. The bad luck in those three innings for Jordan Wicks, hard to ignore. He didn't allow much in the first, a flyout and two strikeouts. But after that, soft contact all over the place as Termon Johnson checks his swing on strike one. He gave up three different infield hits on balls that were hit under 70 miles an hour. Murray in at third, now backs up. Johnson one for two. And he swings through the Beatty curveball as Tyler gets on top. No balls and two strikes. Like, you add up the exit velos on three of those hits, and they just clear Alcantara's home run velocity. Not quite. I might be stretching that a little bit. As Beatty buries his splitter down and in, and it's even on Johnson, who laid off. Johnson, a high draft pick of the Pirates, and very young at every step of his career for the league he's been playing in. He is the Pirates' number five prospect. former number 4 overall pick in 2022 out of Mays High School in Atlanta. And Beatty to Johnson again. Tried one back foot, and Tamar Johnson laid off. Good speed, and you can see the flashes of power that Johnson has packed inside of that frame. 2-2 the count here with one out and nobody on in the fourth. Indianapolis leads 6-4. Now the 2-2 from Beatty runs down and away for ball three. Sinker at 96. And again, that is velocity that we had not seen from Tyler Beatty prior to this stint on the development list. Pardon me. Now his payoff pitch. And he walked Johnson. The cutter rides off the inside corner, ball four. That's the first walk today for either ball club. Puts a dangerous runner on base with one out. Christian Bethencourt has already thrown out one Indians player trying to steal on him. That was part of the double play that ended the third inning. Strike him out, throw him out. Here's Joey Bart, 0-2. Beatty peaks at first. Johnson taking off. And the pitch is low. Throw to second by Bethencourt. On a hop. A quick tag, but not quite in time. Triato stabbed the one-hop throw. Slapped it on Johnson quickly. But Johnson just in front of the tag, says the umpire, Alex Shears, who was down on a knee right in front of the play. And Johnson with his second of the ball game. Has 13 on the year. RBI opportunity for Bart. Waits for the 1-0 from Beatty. And takes it high and tight, ball two. Joey Bart, again, on the injured list for Pittsburgh since May 12th with an infection in his left foot. 21 games in the big leagues this year, 93 last year for Pittsburgh. And a favorable count as Beatty delivers, and it's a foul tip in on his hands, held onto by Bethencourt for strike one. Last year, 249 hitter, four homers and 30 runs batted in. He's played a shade over 350 games for two teams, the Giants and the Pirates. In a major league career that began in 2020, in large part, he got to the big leagues that early because of the surprise retirement from Buster Posey. Giants weren't expecting that. Beatty home of the 2-1. Bart swings and hits it foul off the end of the bat, right side and out of play. After a few years with the Giants, they traded him to Pittsburgh in April of 2024 for right-hander Austin Strickland. And his best year in the big leagues to this point was later that year with Pittsburgh. He had a career-high 13 home runs and 45 runs batted in. Two balls, two strikes, one out. It's 6-4 Indianapolis in the fourth. Beatty even on Bart, now a 2-2 pitch, and he threw it off the outside corner for ball three. Johnson dancing at second prior to the payoff pitch. He stays put. Beatty deals, swing and a miss, strike three. Got Bart to wave over the top of a cutter. Maybe the best one he has thrown so far. Bart looking for something else. Strikes out for the second time, and there are two down. Brings Ronnie Simon to the plate, 1-2. First pitch swinging, Simon on the ground is second. Triantos gobbles it up, inning over. And Tyler Beatty with a nice foray into this ballgame, stranding a one-out walk. We go to the bottom of the fourth. The iCubs have scored in every inning so far. They'll try and keep that going on the iCubs broadcast network.
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0: We move to the bottom half of inning number 4 with the Iowa Cubs trailing Indianapolis 6-4, although they've scored in every inning. And Jonathan Long, who singled and scored back in the second, will lead off for the second time tonight. He hit a line drive back up the middle in a full count situation in the second. And Jose Urquidy begins this inning with pitch number 65, and it's a changeup backing up over the plate for strike one. The 0-1. Up and in. Look out. Jonathan Long leading back out of the way. Infield straight away for Long. A 1-1 to him. Change up. He got under it. Out in front. Popped it up into shallow left. And Simon jogging in from left field will call off Wenzel, the shortstop, and make the grab for out number one. Brings Chaz McCormick to the plate. He singled his first time up. Urquidy to his former teammate in Houston. Fires off the inside corner, ball one. And talking to Chaz, when Justin Verlander faced the I-Cubs, as he leans out of the way of another ball, 2-0, he said, "I never faced Justin Verlander before, but I've seen him throw a lot of pitches from center field." I would imagine a similar thing for Urquidy, who's 2-0 is a breaking ball high, and he's behind McCormick, 3 balls and no strikes. After a decent career with Houston, Urquidy ended up with Detroit for a year. And he's inside off the plate to Chaz, ball four. It's a four-pitch walk. With one out in the fourth, his first walk of the game, and that walk brought to you by Fidium Business. They provide high-speed internet and phone service to businesses of all sizes. Contact Fidium Business today to speak to a representative. A man on for Bethancourt, who doubled down the left field line in his first at-bat today. That drove in a run. And the I-Cubs two-run second. Urquidy fires. And a check swing and a miss by Bethancourt. He thought better of that swing about halfway through the pitch, but by then it was too late. Urquidy this offseason signed a $1.5 million deal with incentives with Pittsburgh. Most of the year here in AAA. The 0-1 is off the outside edge. Bethancourt able to lay off and it's even. Last year I mentioned he signed with the Tigers, but only pitched 13 times, 11 in minor league baseball, 2 in the big leagues, because he was rehabbing a forearm injury for most of the year. Home of the 1-1. It blasted in the air. Deep left field by Bethancourt. Back at the wall is Simon. He runs out of room, and that ball is gone. Tie ball game on Bethancourt's sixth of the year. A skyscraping home run from Bethancourt, who got under an inside changeup and hit it over the left field wall. A two-run shot to even the score at six, and another Iowa Fence home run. For your fence installation needs, call 515-419-2251. Bethancourt, six home runs, and now 21 RBI on the season. And once again, for like the fifth time tonight, a brand new ball game. Still just one out for Justin Dean, who puts a bunt down foul, third base side. And it'll start 0-1. Dean always a threat to do that. He has a seven-game hitting streak and is a very good bunter. And once he has it down, look out, he can really run. Now the 0-1. Justin waits back on a bender and chops it to second right at Tamar Johnson, who throws him out. 4-3 for the second out of the inning. But Urquidy was hurt most of last year. Still gets a significant deal with Pittsburgh. For a guy who spent the first 9 years of his career with one organization, Houston. 15 playoff appearances, 8 playoff starts. Came out of the bullpen in the 2022 World Series run. As Bateman, the leadoff hitter, in his third at bat, pops the first pitch foul. The count is 0-1. Big swing and a miss again by Bateman in the count 0-2. Game tied at 6. 0-2 to Brett Bateman. Fouled off. He got it on the end of the bat. And sent it to the screen. Bateman, an infield hit in the first, scored a run. Struck out in the second. Another two-strike pitch. Bateman on the ground to second. Johnson is home again and throws him out. Johnson with a final two putouts of the inning, but Christian Bethancourt ties the game. With home run number 6, we go to the fifth, tied at 6, the iCubs Broadcast Network.
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0: Tyler Beatty put up a zero in the fourth. He's back out for the fifth. Game tied at 6 tonight. An eventful game one here between the Iowa Cubs and the Indianapolis Indians. Davis Wenzel, the cleanup hitter, will lead off for Indy. He has scored a couple of runs today, officially 1-for-2. And Beatty with two on the clock beats the clock and misses downstairs ball one. We'll take a look at the out-of-town scoreboard this inning, brought to you by Mercy One. They offer self-assessments so you can learn if you're at risk for heart disease, stroke, diabetes, and other health conditions. Take a quiz today so you're ready for what life brings next. And find care at mercyone.org/health powers life. Well, the standings here with six to play in the International League are tight. Rochester and Memphis are tied for first. Nashville is two games back. St. Paul three and a half up as the 2-0 is in for a strike. And the count 2-1 on Wenzel to lead off here in the fifth. I think St. Paul is technically eliminated. Oh, that's not true. It would be if Memphis and Nashville were tied, but not with Rochester in the tie at the top. But it would take a lot for St. Paul to win the first half. And Rochester and Memphis knotted up. Nashville playing Memphis is two back. They're kind of in control of that series. As the 3-1 is hit high in the air, foul toward left. Wenzel with a big swing. And we dive into the International League scoreboard first. Top of the ninth, Buffalo leads Charlotte 9-5. And Worcester over Lehigh Valley 4-3 in the ninth. The bottom of the eighth, Scranton Wilkes-Barre 2, Columbus 1. That game in Ohio. Payoff pitch to lead off the fifth. Big one from Beatty. And it's popped up on the infield. Back behind second is Triantos on the grass. He makes the catch. There's one down. Brings Jostinson Garcia to the plate. He's 2-for-2 with two runs scored. One of the teams tied for first. Rochester in the bottom of the sixth trails Toledo 2-1. The other big series, Memphis, a 5-2 lead over Nashville in the top of the fifth. Memphis trying to keep pace at the top of the lead. Or move in front by themselves if Rochester can't come back. Beatty home and a foul ball straight back. Louisville and Gwinnett were suspended by rain. Top of the fourth in Atlanta. St. Paul hammering Omaha 13-2 in the fourth inning. Syracuse doubled up Norfolk today 6-3. And Durham got by Jacksonville 3-2. Garcia waggles the bat on the right side. Looking out at Tyler Beatty, whose 0-1 pitch is chased. Swing and a miss. Strike two. And the Cubs organization, the DSL Cubs Blue, lost to the Arizona Black Squad 3-1. DSL Cubs Blue now 7-5 on the year. Off to a good start. A rare night game in the DSL. Beatty to the plate, up and away. Three hits for the right fielder Enrique Oropeza in that defeat for the Cubs. Still ahead of the count, Beatty. Turns his attention to the plate and fires. Swing and a miss, strike three. Tyler Beatty has his second punch out. This time he gets the password. And there are two gone in the fifth for Rafael Flores Jr., who has two at-bats and two RBI. The DSL Cubs Red beat the Blue Jays Blue 6-5. They're now 7-5 on the year. It was a walk-off win for the Cubs affiliate. Couple of hits and an RBI for Johan Geraldo, the DH. Flores in and takes outside. In the Arizona Complex League, action tonight. No score against the A's in the top of the second. The ACL club has struggled a bit this year. They are 10-22. Mentioned Jackson Wiggins threw there yesterday. Misses outside, ball two on Flores, the catcher for Indianapolis. Single A Myrtle Beach up 12-4 at Delmarva. Bunch of big days offensively as Flores finally gets a strike, 2-1. Yahiel Melendez 1-for-1, two RBI, two runs scored, three walks. And the starting pitcher with four scoreless innings, Braylon Myers for Myrtle Beach, finishing up the first half. 2-1, breaking ball, falls all the way back to the inside edge. after Flores had given up on it, and the count is 2-2. High A South Bend already in the playoffs. They were delayed by rain, but now underway against Fort Wayne. In Fort Wayne, it's 3-2 Tin Caps, top of the fifth. Two hits for Matt Hallback, who's hitting 274. Two's across the board. Beattie home. Swing and a miss. Strike three. Tyler Beattie with a 1-2-3 inning. He used the curveball to finish it off. He has three strikeouts in two scoreless frames, and we're halfway home. Tied at six on a Tuesday night in Iowa.
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0: Jose Urquidy, the starter, is out of the game now for Indianapolis. They make a bummer Zan Stiefvetter's pitching change, and it's Nick Domkowski, the southpaw, who takes over the bottom of the fifth. Score tied at six. Beautiful night here in Des Moines. 75 degrees at first pitch. It's the heart of the order for Iowa. Triantos, Murray, and Alcantara. Again, the I-Cubs have scored in alternating fashion. One and two runs in every inning. 1-2, 1-2. The line score reads out in right center field as Triantos, who is 0-for-2 with a couple of flyouts, leads off. And Domkowski comes home missing inside with a fastball, right even at 90 miles per hour. Domkowski first out of the bullpen today for Indianapolis, making appearance number 16. It's a 1-0 pitch, and Triantos fouled it straight down off of his leg. Went down to a knee for a moment, quickly back to his feet. Certainly didn't feel very good, but he will limp it off and stay out there with the count 1-1. Domkowski has started five times this year. 2-2 with a 6.48 ERA, 45 strikeouts in 47 and a third innings. Opponents are hitting 271 with eight home runs off of it. Home 1-1. Domkowski pauses midway through the windup and shoots a fastball outside. Double A Knoxville, big games this week. They are a game ahead of Chattanooga, a Reds affiliate in their division, with six against Chattanooga. 2-1. Domkowski off of his glove, up the middle. It creeps into center field for a base hit. Triantos right back through the box. Domkowski got the end of his glove on it, but couldn't slow it down enough, and it weaves into center field past Wenzel for a base hit. The leadoff man is on for Iowa in the fifth. For B.J. Murray, who's 0-for-2, flips around and bats right-handed for the first time. In game one of that series, Chattanooga leads 5-3 in the bottom of the eighth, although Jefferson Rojas is at second with nobody out in the eighth. Runner goes, pitch down and in, throw to second very late, and a stolen base for James Triantos. Third of the game for Iowa, brought to you by J&D Restaurants McDonald's, and that throw made to look closer by a lightning quick tag by Johnson, but Trianto certainly into the base with stolen base number 16. And now the go-ahead RBI out there at second. 1-0 to Murray, and he got out in front of a changeup and bounced it foul. Knoxville, two hits from Rojas. He's hitting .299 in his first year at AA. Got a home run from Alex Ramirez, who's been outstanding there. He's hitting .299. Ramirez, eight home runs and 43 runs batted in. Tyler Rass, who's been really good on the mound, is in the game now for the Smokies. 1-1, tapped in front of the plate. Flores barehands. Trianto's got to third, and the throw goes to first. That works like a bunt. Go-ahead run 90 feet away with just one out as Murray did a job there. Certainly not the way he wanted that to go. On a 2-3 putout, but there's a man at third for Kevin Alcantara, who has been outstanding today. An RBI single and a solo home run. He's 16th of the year. He's reached base in 27 in a row. The infield comes in for Indianapolis with one out and a timeout used by Flores, who will trot out toward the mound to talk to him. Alcantara's 16 home runs are fourth in the International League. Now the middle infielders will join the conversation on the hill. Corner infielders do not feel the need to be a part of the conversation here. Now we're ready to resume play. First pitch to Alcantara. Backdoor breaking ball, and it dipped a little bit low for ball one. The 1-0 pitch. Kevin leaned over the plate and looked at that one for a strike. Back-to-back breaking balls. That one actually missed outside. Alcantara decided not to challenge. 1-1 pitch. Outside off the plate. Flores looks around Alcantara's body. It peaks Triantos back to third. Game is tied at six. The I-Cubs once led 1-0. They have not led since. They've trailed 3-1 and 6-3. Now tied at six. And a 2-1 to Kevin. Inside off the plate, ball three. To his credit, Alcantara has done a good job of laying off bad pitches here of late. He's also willing to go the other way more than ever. It's a 3-1 count, and he takes a massive cut. It comes up empty 3-2. Domkowski took a little bit off. It was a changeup. Alcantara was all juiced up for the fastball. That ball just never got to him. Alcantara taps home plate. Payoff pitch with one out. Couple of bases open. Owen Miller on deck. And now the payoff pitch. Low and outside, ball four. Domkowski doubled up on the changeup, and Alcantara read it out of his hand and took it down low. He's on base for the third time. And another Fidium business base on balls. 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One out, two men on for Owen Miller. And the right-handed batter takes in the dirt. It popped away from Flores, not far for ball one. Miller has grounded a third and flied to left. They have backed up the middle infield. The corners are still in with one out and the game tied at six. Domkowski sends a 1-0 pitch to the plate, and it bounces in front of Flores, who knocked it down. Good play by Rafael Flores. Dombkowski has thrown two scoreless outings in a row, both of those last week against Columbus. Cubs got two runs off of him in three innings on May 30th, although Dombkowski ended up earning the win. Threw 54 pitches that day. Two and zero on Miller, and the left-hander home. Owen popped it up, shallow center. Garcia coming in with momentum. He has a big arm. He makes the catch. Triantos is going to test it. Throw to the plate. Off target to the backstop. Triantos scores, and Alcantara is down to second. The I-Cubs lead 7-6 on Owen Miller's sacrifice fly. Now, that ball was not hit all that deep. Medium center field. We saw Garcia throw out Bethancourt trying to go to third from much deeper earlier. That throw, though, was off target. It bounced close to the plate and high into the air and scooted past the catcher Flores and the pitcher backing him up, Dombkowski. 7-6 Iowa. Miller now with 19 RBI and a big 90 feet for Alcantara, who is at second for Jonathan Long. And the first pitch down and in, ball one. You had to assume if you were Triantos taking off there, that was going to be a bang-bang play. And in the end, that throw wasn't quite good enough. Long one for two today. Waiting for the 1-0 pitch. And that's in there. Bottom of the zone for a strike, 1-1. Well, some bad news out of the Cubs game tonight. Edward Cabrera appeared to leave with injury. Palencia went on the injured list earlier today. 1-1 from Dombkowski. Hit in the air toward right and foul. And so on the injured list right now, here at AAA, you have Jackson Wiggins. But in the big leagues, Matthew Boyd, Hunter Harvey, Porter Hodge, Cade Horton, Riley Martin, Shelby Miller, Palencia, Steele, Tyone, maybe Cabrera. 1-2 pitch, hammered foul the other way by Long. It's been a battle all year, pitching health-wise, for the Chicago Cubs. Who, by the way, playing host to the Rockies tonight, trail 4-2 in the fifth. Ryan Rollison, a former Iowa Cub, in the game right now. The 1-2 to Long. Shoots it down the right field line. It's a fair ball heading all the way down into the corner. Alcantara scores easily. Long digging for second. He's there with a feet-first sliding double. The I-Cubs grab an 8-6 lead on Jonathan Long's second hit of the game. That's RBI number 33, and the I-Cubs lead 8-6. Just fair down the right field line, double number 12 for Long. And that error does prove costly for Dombkowski. Maybe Alcantara scores from first on that soft line drive the other way, but he definitely scored when he was at second. Now Chaz McCormick has been on base twice, one for one with a walk, and he takes high and tight from Dombkowski. Long just poked it the other way, and it landed right on the line. Nine hits apiece. Iowa leads by two as McCormick takes an outside corner strike, 1-1. Elsewhere in the division in the National League Central, the Reds lead the Mets 5-3 in the eighth. Brewers have taken a 2-1 lead over the Guardians in the seventh. This is poked softly to center by McCormick and down for a hit. Long going to try and score. Garcia fires to the plate again. That's off target. Long is in safely. An RBI single for Chaz. And it's 9-6 I-Cubs. Number 26 for McCormick. And a little humpback line drive into center field. Garcia, as Long was busting it home, that throw a little bit toward the first base side of home plate. And the I-Cubs, again, have scored in all five innings. This their biggest inning of the day. A three spot here in the fifth. Bullpen still quiet for Indianapolis. Dombkowski into this game And it's been a struggle so far. Now Bethancourt on the right side takes down low with a changeup, 1-0. Bethancourt having a big day. An RBI double in the second, a two-run home run in the fourth that tied the game. Now trying to add to it. And now a balk on Domkowski. The home plate umpire jumped out from behind the plate, pointing his finger at Domkowski. Chaz McCormick will move to second. Domkowski shrugs his hands toward Darius Gotti, who is explaining it to him now. Eric Patterson, the Indianapolis manager, on the top step, talking to the pitching coach. And he'll decide not to go out there and discuss any further. Drew Benes told him not to. Now McCormick in scoring position. The 1-0 to Christian. Down and in, ball two. Cardinals playing good ball. They lead the Padres 3-2 in the sixth. By the way, the Cubs now down 5-2 to the Rockies. Colorado added one more. 2-0. Blasted it straightaway center by Bethancourt. Garcia has room this time. Just shy of the warning track in dead center. And the inning comes to an end. But the iCubs have their largest lead of the game. They score three runs on three hits. There was one error, and they leave one stranded in the fifth. To the sixth we go. Iowa 9, Indianapolis 6. The iCubs Broadcast Network.
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0: Left-hander Luis Peralta into the game for the Iowa Cubs. Another plumber and Steinfitter's pitching change, this time with the 9-6 lead. How about the work of Tyler Beede today? Two scoreless, hitless innings. Only base runner came out on walk, and he struck out three. Bottom third of the lineup, York, Cimillo, and Fletcher for Indianapolis here in the sixth. York is 2-for-2 today, a couple of base knocks. Came in hitting 141. And he swings at the first pitch and pops it up high into the air behind home plate and foul. 121 in the last 10 for York with 12 strikeouts. Today, a step in the right direction. Peralta works out of the stretch and comes home, missing high and tight. Ball one and strike one. Luis with Albuquerque and Iowa 0-5 this year. A 9.61 ERA. This is game 17. Home of the 1-1, and that's down and inside for ball two. He has struck out 31, walked 24 in 19 2/3 innings. Numbers have been better in Iowa than they were in Albuquerque. 5.11 ERA in 10 games. Behind 2-1, here he comes, and he missed outside with a heater, ball three. Again, Luis is the younger brother of Freddie Peralta. Pitcher, a long time with Milwaukee, now with the Mets, of course. 3-1 from Luis. Hit for a strike call. 3 balls and 2 strikes now. By the way, you've been asking for some trivia questions, so why not? Payoff pitch first, and that's down and in, a leadoff walk. You never want to do that, coming in out of the bullpen with a newly established lead. And that's what happens here. York is aboard for the third time, and now it's Nick Cimilla. So Joey Bart is rehabbing tonight with Indianapolis. He, at the time when he was drafted second overall by the Giants, signed the second highest signing bonus. I'm sorry, he signed the highest signing bonus ever for a position player when he signed with the Giants. Runner goes, good jump, breaking ball inside, throw to second, not in time, and York with a stolen base. That was stolen on Peralta. He had a great jump. And for York, number 4 this year, he's in scoring position with nobody out. Bethancourt looking toward the dugout here with his hands up. Not sure what Christian was looking for there. Slowly gets his gear back on prior to the 0-1 pitch. Cimilla has struck out twice. So today's trivia question is simple. Which Cubs draft pick has received the largest signing bonus in their history? A one, a check swing and a ball down and in. They appeal, and the umpire behind the mound says no. That's the first base umpire, Tom O'Neill, shaded over with the runner at second. If you think you know the answer, which Cubs draft pick received the highest signing bonus in the franchise's history? Broadcast at iowacubs.com. Peralta off the plate with a heater, 2-1. He's got a good fastball, 95. Maybe a little bit higher on occasion, and pretty good curveball as well. Swing and miss stuff. The 2-1 is the curveball, but that's inside, and now he's behind 3-1. The problem again for Luis at times, not the stuff, it's the location of the stuff. He walked the leadoff man. York stands at second, now 3-1 on Cimilla. Foul tipped into the mid of Bethancourt. He went back to good old number one and snuck it past Cimilla. And the thing about Peralta's brother, Freddie, that earned him the nickname Fastball Freddie, throws that fastball toward the top of the zone with some ride on it. 3-2 pitch. Swing and a miss. Strike three. Cimilla kind of set the bat out over the plate. I don't know if that was a swing or called strike three. It doesn't matter. Peralta has a strikeout and the first out of the sixth. Now, Cimilla was handcuffed by that pitch. He was certainly not looking for a fastball over the plate. And he was frustrated as soon as it went by. And let's see how that one is scored. As Dominic Fletcher steps in and takes the first pitch curveball outside. I'm going to say strike three looking. I couldn't tell if he had swung or not, but again, it was a strikeout either way. 1-0 from Peralta. Breaking ball outside. Bethancourt popped up, throwing to second. A lightning quick tag by Miller, who was diving for the ball, and the call is saved. That was close as Miller dove across the base toward third, and somehow at the same time he was doing that, got the tag on York, who was diving in the opposite direction. Miller thought he had him. Now the call is safe out there at second, 2-0. On the hitter, Fletcher, who had an RBI single in the second. Iowa leading 9-6. 2-0 from Luis. Swing and a miss. Rode a fastball in on the hands of Fletcher. Two balls and a strike. Peralta coming back and got another heater past the swing of Fletcher. 94 miles per hour, 2-2. Fletcher will step out of the box here and use his timeout. After a big inning by the offense, Peralta looking for a zero here. 2-2 pitch, way outside with the curveball, and it's full. Here's a swing and a pop-up shallow center. Triantos backpedaling, waving his arms at second. He makes the catch. Second out of the inning. And Peralta.

0: Corks to the plate, swing and a miss again over the curveball. It's 0-2. So he's trying something different here. Ahead of the count, no balls and two strikes. Johnson, a guy that has struggled with a strikeout, 61 in 186 at-bats coming in. 0-2 pitch, another curveball, and this one is off the plate outside. Against lefties this year, Johnson hitting just 137. Did have a base hit off of the lefty-ended starter Wicks today. Miller behind York at second. He was there with nobody out. He's there with two outs. 1-2 to Johnson. Downstairs again with a curveball. And they seem a little bit reluctant here to go to the fastball. It's been all curveballs. Two swings and misses and then two takes. So now a break-even pitch and another curveball. Johnson out in front, just got a little bit of bat on ball. So it's even, two balls and two strikes. Two-two again from Peralta. Curveball, and he tried to bite it to the inside corner. Didn't quite get there. Count is full. Another full count situation. Peralta has thrived at three ball counts in the inning. He'll try another here with a payoff pitch. Inside with a fastball, the first one of the at-bat off the inside corner. And Johnson looked like he had something to say to Peralta, and the home plate umpire stepped right in front of him. I can't imagine why he would have had an issue with Luis Peralta. That was the only fastball he threw. And certainly on a 3-2 pitch, wasn't trying to hit him. Second walk of the inning for Peralta. Second walk drawn by Johnson. And there are two on for Joey Bart, the DH. We have one correct answer in the inbox, but our question related to Joey Bart, who at one time, when he was drafted by the Giants, signed the largest signing bonus for a position player in history. Who is the highest signing bonus that the Cubs have given out in their history? As Peralta misses low and into Bart, ball one. Broadcast at iowacubs.com. Again, we have one correct answer, but if you want to get your name on the record with your guess, feel free to do so. Peralta home out of the stretch, inside again, two balls and no strikes. And Christian Bethencourt out to the mound to talk to Luis, taking a slow walk. York is at second, he walked. Johnson walked with two outs on a 3-2 pitch. He's at first. And Peralta in 27 pitches tonight has thrown 16 out of the zone. And the I-Cubs are going to get a man up in the bullpen now. And Gavin Hollowell went up to the big leagues today with Palencia injured. Corbin Martin was activated. They added Yasmer Zulueta and Vince Riley from AA. Swing and a miss. 2-1. Peralta trying to take care of this by himself here in the sixth with a 9-6 lead that he's protecting. The 2-1. Bart drives it dead center. This could be trouble. Bateman back on the warning track. He has room and makes the catch. Peralta with his hands on his head. That one scared the daylights out of him as Bart hit a drive to dead center just shy of the outfield wall. Peralta walks the high wire, but puts a zero on the board, and the I-Cubs still lead 9-6 through the top of the sixth on the I-Cubs broadcast network.
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0: Bottom of the order for the Iowa Cubs in the bottom of the sixth. They lead Indianapolis 9-6. And it is still Dombkowski on the hill. After he allowed the three runs in the top of, or the bottom of the fifth, pardon me, to Iowa. Justin Dean 0 for 1 with a sac fly RBI, takes up and in, ball one. Dombkowski looking down, collecting his thoughts before the 1-0 pitch. Dean looks at that for a strike. And it's even. Justin, a 7-game hitting streak on the line. Hit 133 against Indy a couple of weeks back. Waiting for the 1-1 pitch, and that pops the mid of Flores on the outside edge. 1-1. Dean wants a timeout here. The iCubs would love to see Dean get hot offensively. Gives you such good defense in the outfield. The 1-2 home and taken for a called third strike. He's going to challenge quickly, even before Flores could get up and send that ball around the horn. And let's see what the result of the challenge is. It did catch the inside corner. It's a strikeout for Dombkowski, and that's how the home six gets underway. And now Brett Bateman at the top of the order, 1-for-3. He singled back in the first, scored the first run of the game. Since then, has struck out and grounded up. Left on left, the pitch. He shows bunt and had to run out of the way about halfway down the first baseline. And Dombkowski came way high and tight. And when you're squared up to the pitcher trying to bunt, with your feet pointed toward the mound, it's tough to get out of the way. It's a lot easier when your feet are pointed toward home plate. But he had squared, and that opens up a lot of your body to that pitch. 1-0. And a check swing. It's a strike on the outside corner. One ball, one strike. The former Golden Gopher out of the University of Minnesota, and the guy that everybody on the team asks about weather. Inside to him, 2-1, went to school for meteorology. When there's bad weather, he likes to go outside and look for it. 2-1, off the outside edge, ball three. Some people call that crazy, but he calls it a good time. But he understands what's happening and why. Now that's the difference. 3-1. And he swings away, tapping it foul, and it's a full count. Well, give me the answer to our trivia question today. Again, this all came up because Joey Bart is rehabbing today with Indianapolis. Once signed the highest signing bonus for a draft pick of a position player in history, which has since been surpassed. What was the largest signing bonus given out to a Cubs draft pick? Robert had the correct answer. It is Chris Bryant. Payoff pitch. Line through the left side. And Brett Bateman has another multi-hit game. He's aboard with one out of the sixth. I mentioned over the last 17 games, or since the start of May 21st, he came in hitting .368. Well, 2-for-4 tonight is .500, so that number has gone up a little bit again. James Triantos, 1-for-3. Chris Bryant, when he was drafted in the first round, number 2 overall in 2013, signed for $6.7 million. Throw to first, and Bateman back. Brett stole the base in the first. Rounding out the top five would be Cam Smith, who was traded to the Astros, Matt Shaw, Cade Horton, and then Mark Pryor. The pitch. In the air towards center, not all that deep. Garcia coming in, the right fielder Fletcher there as well. Fletcher will cut across the face of the center fielder to make the catch for out number two. Triantos retired. And there are two gone for B.J. Murray. The switch hitter is 0-for-3 today. Again, he'll bat on the right side. couple of players who have been on the Iowa Cubs roster this year are among the top. I don't know how many are listed here, but they've made the list for top signing bonuses. Jordan Wicks, 3.1 in 2021. And Ryan Jensen, who was a first-round pick in 2019, signed for $2 million. Pitch to Murray, swing and a miss. And it's 0-1 on BJ. Two outs in the sixth. A 9-6 Iowa advantage in game one of this series. Game one of a larger 12-game homestand. Throw to first, picked off is Bateman. He'll try and scramble back to the base, and he went out of the baseline and is called out to end the inning. So Murray will lead off the next frame as Bateman is picked off on a good move by Domkowski. No runs on a hit, nobody left for Iowa. And we go to the seventh, I-Cubs in front, 9-6.
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0: Somewhat surprising that Luis Peralta is back out here for the seventh after he threw nearly 30 pitches in the sixth. Ronnie Simon will lead off. Right-hander throwing in the pen still as he was last inning as Peralta comes home with a strike to Simon and the count is 0-1. This could just be for this batter, the switch hitting Ronnie Simon. Wenzel, a right-handed hitter on deck. 0-1 pitch blasted up the middle on a line into center field. A base hit over to cut it off Bateman. Simon going to dig for second. Here comes the throw on one bounce, and the tag is not able to be applied by Triantos. Now, merchandise went flying off of Simon as he dove in. The guard on his hand went one way, something flew the other, and it's a leadoff double in the end. Well, Ronnie Simon with double number 16 to re-grab the team lead. With Simon, a switch hitter against lefties, hitting a little bit lower than he is against righties, but not by much. And after the double, staying in the game now is Peralta. So that wasn't the idea as Davis Wenzel stands in 1-for-3. First pitch to the right-handed hitter, a good fastball zipping in at the knees for strike one. Remember last inning, Peralta had a man on second with nobody out after walking Nick York. He avoided giving up a run in that frame. Can he do it again? A one pitch, curveball in for a strike, and now Wenzel further behind, and the count is 0-2. Wenzel has been in the International League for a few years now. The I-Cubs saw him last year when he was playing with Louisville. Hit 251, 13 home runs last season in the Reds organization. 429 games in AAA at the outset of this year. 0-2 pitch, check swing on the curveball. They'll appeal to first, and he did not go. It's ball one. Another guy drafted by the Red Sox. We talked about Nick York. We talked about Joe Stinson Garcia beginning their careers there. Also, Edmanuel Valdez played for the Red Sox before coming to the Pirates. Now with the Indians. 1-2 pitch, swing and a miss. And Peralta had Wenzel way out in front on another nasty curveball. It's out number one, and Peralta has his second strikeout. That brings Joe Stinson Garcia to the plate, 2-for-3. I mentioned the password, a great nickname for a guy with all the letters like he has in his first name. Takes a curveball down low. What's even better is he has a younger brother who is a top 30 prospect still with the Red Sox. He's named Joanfran Garcia, and so if just Stinson is the password, his brother Joanfran is the username. That's his nickname. 1-0 pitch upstairs with a heater. Two balls and no strikes. Runner at second, 2-0 count. Here it comes from Luis. And a curveball got through the wickets of Bethancourt. He then kicked it forward off the foot of Garcia and finds it before the runner can go anywhere. Simon had no clue where the ball was either as Bethancourt was trying to sort it out. Mentioned Garcia was here with Worcester last year. He was traded to the Pirates in December for a package that included right-hander Johan Oviedo. 3-0 pitch. Right down the middle from Luis, 3-1. Also, pitcher Tyler Samaniego and Adonis Guzman, a catcher, went to the Red Sox in exchange for Garcia. Waits for a 3-1 pitch with Simon at second. And takes it upstairs, ball four. That's the third walk from Luis Peralta today. And there are two on with one out. And will that be all? I believe it will be. Marty Peavy, the manager for the I-Cubs, makes his way out of the dugout. The infield will gather around Peralta as he heads to the dugout. A 9-6 lead for Iowa, but the tying run coming to the plate in the form of Rafael Flores Jr. gets a new pitcher from the Iowa Cubs bullpen. We'll tell you who it is when we come back on the iCubs Broadcast Network.
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0: New pitcher for the Iowa Cubs, right-hander Colin Snyder. Takes over for Peralta. Two of Peralta's runners are on base. And the tying run at the plate in the form of the catcher, Rafael Flores, who is 1-for-3 with an RBI double. He also has an RBI ground out. And Snyder, the right-hander, home to Flores. And a move back towards second. Simon started to lean toward third, able to make it back. Well, the thing that has bothered Colin Snyder all year is the home run ball. He's given up 12 in 25 and two-thirds innings, and a home run here would tie the game. First pitch. Bender down to Flores, ball one. Snyder overall has a 2-1 record and an 11.22 ERA in 22 games. 26 strikeouts in 25 and two-thirds innings. Opponents hitting a healthy 351 off of it. Good speed on the bases. One out of Flores. Hammers down low, ball two. Top of the seventh. 9-6 I-Cubs. Game one of a 12-game homestand. This six-game set against Indianapolis will end the first half. The I-Cubs will start over in the second half. Brand new. 2-0 pitch. There's a strike. First fastball from Snyder. 2-1. Triantos trying to keep Simon close at second, shaded that way, and Snyder home. Ground ball to short, Owen Miller has it moving left, shovels to second for one on to first, double play. Roto-Rooter sponsors all I-Cubs double plays. Next time you need to get out of a jam, call on Roto-Rooter Des Moines to make all your troubles go down the drain. 6-4-3, tailor-made from Colin Snyder. The I-Cubs carry their 9-6 lead as we stretch at Principal Park.
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0: New pitcher again for Indianapolis. They make their second call with the Plumbers and Steepfitters pitching change to right-hander Justin Mice. Mice is 26 years old from Bethel Park, Pennsylvania, and has been very good this year in 20 games for Indy. He's allowed 11 runs on 18 hits in 32 innings with 30 strikeouts. Opponents hitting just 164 against him. The I-Cubs saw a bunch of him in Indianapolis in that series. B.J. Murray was at the plate when Brett Bateman was picked off to end the sixth inning, so he leads off here in the seventh, 9-6 Iowa. First pitch showing bunt. Murray had to twist out of the way. Ball one. Mice out of the stretch from the right side. The 1-0 pitch. Big cut by Murray, and he came up empty, swinging through 94. Mice last pitched on the 13th. Allowed a run in one inning against Columbus. He struck out the side the last time he faced Iowa on May 30th. 1-1 home, and inside to Murray. All fastballs so far. And it's 2-1. And the iCubs going to be on Marquee the next 3 days. Wednesday afternoon, Thursday, and Friday nights. Mice fires. It's on the outside edge for a strike, 2-2. The Mice sticking with the fastball so far. Murray 0 for 3 tonight. The iCubs have 11 hits. He is one of three guys without one. 2-2. Foul back. First breaking ball. And he got a piece. Murray is the only player in the lineup without a hit or an RBI. Miller and Dean are the other two without a hit. They each have a sacrifice fly. Break-even pitch. 2-2 again. Outside to Murray. He's worked it full. Infield hooked around to the pull side for BJ. Payoff pitch, and Mice missed up and in with a breaking ball, ball four. That's another fitty of business base on balls worked by the iCubs, their third tonight. Fidium has the only data center in the area that is SOC2 certified with tested reliable systems in place to protect your valuable data. 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Kevin Alcantara at the plate takes a first pitch called strike. He'll challenge that. First pitch breaking ball from Mice. The iCubs have one left. And now they have zero. That caught the bottom of the zone. On the other hand, Indianapolis has one left. That's the final challenge remaining in this one. 0-1 for Mice. Breaking ball pulled foul toward right and out of play, and it's 0-2. Mentioned the World Series 10-year anniversary celebration, not this Saturday but next, toward the end of the homestand. It's a big one. The 0-2 pitch bounced to the dirt, blocked by Flores, and Murray will stay at first. He didn't get a good read on that pitch. Flores knocked it up into the air and then about 13 feet down the first baseline, but able to get there and keep Murray put. Two-strike pitch to Alcantara, down low again and blocked by Flores. But the iCubs also, over the next handful of days during the homestand, I mentioned it before, two of their big promotions that are staples year in and year out. Murray dancing at first, stays put, 2-2. Broken bat, floater, first base side foul, one hopping off the net. And Alcantara will pretend to snap the bat over his knee as he walks over to the dugout and will get a new piece of lumber. You could hear with that contact that the bat splintered a bit. And now Kevin going to grab some sticky stuff in the on-deck circle, spray it on the handle, and head back to the dish. That bat hit home run number 16 this year, but that was the last hit it had in it. Leadoff man on, 9-6 Iowa in the seventh. And a 2-2 count on Kevin Alcantara from Mice. He sends it on the way, and Alcantara rips it on a line to left, going back. Simon, it's over his head. It bounced high off the wall, back over his head. Murray into third, Alcantara trying for second, and he's saved. Feet first slide. And the ball bounced away from Johnson on the tag. It's a double for Alcantara. And he is a triple shy of the cycle tonight. have a ball game. Kevin Alcantara, that line drive just kept going. 110 off the bat. He's been on base in all four opportunities today. Double number 10 this year. And Benner at second and third with still nobody out for Owen Miller. Miller 0 for 2 with a sac fly. Infield in for Indianapolis. They can't afford to fall behind by further as Mice offers and a swing and a miss by Miller for strike one. Those days I was talking about, American Sign Language Night is Thursday, the 18th. I'll be wearing the ASL jerseys. Ground ball left side. Under the glove of the diving Wenzel into left. In to score is Murray. Alcantara gets the wave. Throw to the plate by Simon. Gets away. Alcantara slides in safely and down to second goes Miller. Big time insurance added by Owen Miller with a two RBI single through the left side. He ends up at second on the errant throw home by Simon. The I-Cubs lead 11-6. Miller's ground ball just wide of Wenzel. His diving attempt caused the ball to trickle underneath him into shallow left. Alcantara slid past the plate and then had to go back and step on it with Flores crouched to top it. Still nobody out. Runner at second. Miller's second RBI of the game. Second and third, pardon me, as Jonathan Long takes a strike. He now has 21 on the year. Long having a big day. 2 for 3 with an RBI double. A one count. Mice to the plate. Swing and a miss by Long. The I-Cubs will also, on back-to-back Thursdays, two of those staples. So ASL night with those always popular jerseys with the signed letters for Iowa across the front. And then the citizenship ceremony on Thursday the 25th. As several new citizens of the United States are sworn in front of the crowd. You always try to do that close to Independence Day. 0-2 for Mice in the dirt blocked by Flores. But as opposed to years past, the schedule falls in a way that we are not splitting the series with one team getting a home game on July 3rd and the other July 4th. This year, the whole week will be spent in Toledo. 1-2 to Long. Swing and a miss, and Mice has his first out here in the seventh. Just the fourth strikeout for an Iowa Cubs batter today. Chaz McCormick to the plate, two hits, and a walk. He has scored two runs and has one RBI. First pitch. Big swing and a miss by Chaz. Miller, good speed at second, has a big lead out there. For the 0-1 pitch. High fastball whack foul by McCormick. McCormick is one of five players in the lineup with multiple hits today. He has two. Bethancourt has two. Long has two. Alcantara has three. Bateman has two. Miller and Bethancourt leading the way with three runs batted in each. 0-2 for Mice. Tight slider just a little bit off the outside corner. McCormick with a good take. 86. Just down and off the edge. Couple of looks at second and the 1-2. Downstairs, two balls and two strikes. Tamar Johnson keeping Miller close at second. 11-6 Iowa. Next pitch creeps outside again, and McCormick has worked it full. The pitch. Hit on the ground softly to short. Miller goes to third. Wenzel bobbles a couple of times. Finally, barehands the ball and throws out Chaz for the second out. That was an adventurous pickup from Wenzel. It was not hit all that hard by McCormick, so Miller made a good read and broke to third. Wenzel never even thought about throwing that way. And it was lucky that ball never fell to the ground. He just caught it after it hit his bare hand and glove a couple of times each. Just in time over to first. Two down for Bethancourt. Three RBI. And a big swing through the first pitch here. Strike one. Oh, 1. Big swing and a miss, and Bethancourt behind 0-2. Both of those pitches in the same spot for Mice. iCubs bullpen is silent. Looks like it'll be Colin Snyder again after his big double play ball to end the last half inning. 0-2 for Mice. Ground ball up the middle. Wenzel can't get there. His sliding attempt comes up short. Christian Bethancourt with 4 runs batted in tonight. He is a triple shy of the cycle like Alcantara. The iCubs are doubling Indianapolis 12-6. Third run of the inning as Bethancourt snuck it up the middle just out of the reach of the sliding Wenzel. And now Justin Dean will bat, but first a visit to the mound by one of the pitching coaches here for Indianapolis. Dean is 0-2 with a sac fly tonight, trying to extend his hitting streak to 8 games. It's currently at 7. And join this hit parade put together by the Iowa Cubs. Bethancourt over at first with 2 down. Dean steps in, and the first pitch from Mice to the nine hitter is popped up sky high. Left side of the infield. Wenzel has had an adventure this inning. He is under it and makes the catch. And that brings an end to the frame as the iCubs tack on 3 more. 3 runs on 3 hits, 1 error. And one man left on base. We played 7 tonight. The opening game of the homestand, it's Iowa 12, Indianapolis 6 on the iCubs Broadcast Network.
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0: Colin Snyder, who got a big double play with the tying run of the plate to end the seventh for Indianapolis, comes back out in the eighth. The lead has swelled to six. Iowa has scored in six of the seven trips to the plate today. And a very productive day offensively for the home team. They did not score in the sixth inning. They've also scored multiple runs in four frames. Leading off for Indianapolis is Nick York, the seventh hitter. He has not been retired tonight. And Snyder comes home and challenges him, swinging a miss, strike one. Mentioned all of the upcoming promotions. This two-week homestand, and it's full of them. One game sort of lingering in the distance, but it keeps on getting closer, is that August 11th game at the Field of Dreams in Dyersville against St. Paul, 2 days before the Major League game. A lot of people looking forward to that one. Snyder's 1-1. Hit on the ground on one hop to short, backhanded by Owen Miller, who sends it to first, one down. And a good start to the eighth inning for Colin Snyder. Hot shot by York, just right at the shortstop. And that'll be a fun one. From what I understand, it'll be televised on MLB Network. Nick Cimillo 0-for-3, three strikeouts tonight. And a first pitch slurve from Snyder in for strike one. So Cimillo 0-for-3 with three strikeouts. That's significant. This year against the I-Cubs, he's 1-for-17 with 10 strikeouts now. 0-1 pitch. Second straight breaking ball and a foul ball straight back. O2. Got the court set up away, and that's where Snyder misses with ball one. And the I-Cubs will actually come from Indianapolis to Dyersville after their final meeting with the Indians at Victory Field on a Sunday. They will head to Cedar Rapids and then get ready for the game Tuesday in Dyersville. 1-2 to Cimillo, inside off the plate, and it's two balls and two strikes. The break-even pitch. Another slurve. Cimillo out in front. Tapped it foul off to the left side down the line. B.J. Murray will pick it up. Snyder tries again with a sign from Bethencourt. The pitch, tap foul, just got a piece once more. The I-Cubs early in this game trailed by margins of 3-1 and 6-3, but then tied it at 6. On a Bethencourt two-run home run of the fourth. Took a 9-6 lead with 3 in the fifth and doubled that lead with 3 in the seventh. Another 2-2 pitch. Check swing. I think he went too far. Yes, he did. Four strikeouts for Nick Cimillo. And he glares at the first base umpire after that check swing. Frustrating night for the first baseman. Two gone. And Dominic Fletcher, the batter, 1-for-3 with an RBI single. Infield shifts to the pull side. And Snyder attacks with a slurve downstairs. Ball one. Today, the Iowa Cubs made another visit to the Blank Children's Hospital. Well, thanks to the guys who made that trip, as this is rolled into the Indianapolis dugout and caught on a hop over there. Ty Block and Christian Roa, kind enough to spend their time there. They were both fantastic today. I think Ty Block played catch with one of the children for literally 30 minutes. Now, we were indoors. It was not a hard ball. Parents everywhere can breathe. 1-1, cut on and missed. 1-2. And also, if the Cubs are tuned in, Ty was pitching underhanded, so nothing to worry about there. 1-2 to Fletcher. Ripped down the right field line and foul near the tarp. Fletcher will work on those batting gloves as he digs back in. They're going to let one of the relievers retrieve that baseball first. One and two. Way upstairs, and that kind of handcuffed Bethancourt. He couldn't quite get the mitt around it. And the ball trickles over toward the on-deck circle with Fletcher still in there. Two balls, two strikes. The number nine hitter for Indianapolis, Snyder, on the way and in the dirt, ball three. This has been a game that hasn't been played with a ton of rhythm or pace. Base runners all over the place. But mostly in favor of the Iowa Cubs. At least since we started the bottom of the fourth. Been heavily in their favor. They have scored the last nine runs. Now a payoff pitch with two down from Snyder. Lifted foul down the left field line. Fletcher with a pesky at bat. Stays alive. He'll see an eighth pitch. Three-two again, and a slurve whacked off the front of that dugout over on the right side, occupied by Indianapolis. Who's going to win this battle between Snyder and Fletcher? Another pitch outside. Fletcher wins the battle and works a two-out walk. Back to the top of the order in Tamar Johnson. One for two, a single and a couple of walks. He's been all over the base paths. A hard shift to the pull side. And Snyder out of the stretch, comes home. Ground ball sharply hit to second. To the backhand side of Triantos, throw to first. And the inning is over. We head to the bottom of the eighth. What the iCubs hope is their final at bat tonight with a 12-6 lead is after this on the iCubs Broadcast Network.
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0: Iowa Cubs come to the plate, bottom of the eighth. Still Justin Mice on the mound for the visiting Indianapolis Indians, and Brett Bateman at the top of the order, 2-for-4 today. It's a 12-6 advantage for the I-Cubs as Bateman takes the ball upstairs. And Bateman sliding his feet up in the box, takes down and in. It's two balls and no strikes. Swinging away Bateman. He swung from his heels and lined it foul straight back into the screen. Now, by the way, reports coming out online that I mentioned Edward Cabrera left the game today. It sounds like a hand cramp. 2-1. Yeah, that's in there. Now, I've never thrown the baseball at a high level, but I've never had a hand cramp. Now, the hamstring, calf, foot, never the hand cramp. Can't imagine. 2-2. Off the outside corner, and Bateman has worked it full. I would also think that among the different kind of cramps you can have, a hand cramp as a pitcher would be among the least ideal. Payoff pitch, popped up foul. Now, pitchers are always looking for advantages, right? Imagine if you could somehow control so that as you threw a pitch, your hand cramped at the exact moment you let go. Now you've got a new pitch. Really affect your grip on the ball. Now we're talking. Payoff pitch. Hit on the ground, right side by Bateman. Johnson bobbles, and Bateman's going to reach. Termar Johnson just closed his glove too soon. Or got his bare hand in the way. Either way, it's an E4. And the leadoff man is on again for the Iowa Cubs. And they're 8 at-bats today. The leadoff man has been on in 5 innings. Including here in the 8th for James Triantos, who is 1-for-4. They're not going to hold the runner at first. Cimillo playing behind Bateman as Mice delivers strike one. The 0-1. And that tumbles downstairs for Mice. One ball and one strike. He has thrown nearly 40 pitches in this one. Second inning out of the bullpen. 12-6 I-Cubs. This game over 3 hours old. And the 1-1 tumbles in for a strike. And the timeout used by Triantos prior to the 1-2 pitch. Set up away is Flores, the catcher. The ball in the dirt bounces away from him, and Bateman will take second. Wild pitch follows the E4, and that puts Bateman at second base with still nobody out. Flores has had to try and block some of those a few times tonight, and he's been throwing his body in front of breaking balls, thrown 59 feet quite a bit. 2-2. Chop foul. Triantos stays alive. Of course, the World Cup is on in the clubhouse every day now, along with the College Baseball World Series. Seeing reports of a Lionel Messi hat trick against Algeria tonight. 2-2 outside, and it's full on Triantos. And again, I'm going to say this again. I talked about this on the road trip. I get that it's the way they do things in soccer, that the clock counts up and it keeps running. But I still don't understand why. If somebody could explain it to me in a soccer for dummies way, I'd appreciate it. Here's a line drive base hit to right by Triantos. Out of bounds, Fletcher up with it. And holding it third is Bateman. The iCubs have men on the corners with nobody out. Triantos has his second hit of the game. Came in at 96 miles per hour and left his bat at 96 as well. Coupled on for B.J. Murray, still looking for his first hit or his first RBI. If he gets one, the hit, he'll have the other, the RBI, to go with it. The only player in the lineup without a hit or an RBI. First pitch, switch hitter batting left is in the dirt. And then on top of what I was saying, if they're going to do the hydration breaks that are planned in the World Cup for 3 minutes per half, 1-0 to BJ, up and off the inside quarter ball two. Even if you want to run the clock for the regular part of the game, but if you're going to do a pre-planned 3-minute hydration break, why does the clock have to keep running for that and then just add 3 minutes at the end? Why don't we just stop it? Pitches up and in, ball three. Again, I'll accept the 45 minutes and then the referee deciding how many minutes he wants to add. But if we're going to have 3 minutes built in there, why do we have to add it to the end? Let's just stop it. All right, I'm off my soapbox. 3-1 on Murray. That finds the outside edge, and it's full 3-2. Payoff pitch. Murray in the air, down the right field line. Well hit and down for a base hit. One hopping off the wall. Bateman scores. Triantos stops at third. B.J. Murray with an RBI double. And he is in the hit column with RBI number 39. iCubs lead 13-6. Big day for just about everyone in the lineup. Men left at second and third with nobody out. Here comes Eric Patterson, manager for Indianapolis. Out of the dugout, he'll take the baseball from Justin Meiss, and we'll have a pitching change on the iCubs Broadcast Network.
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13-6, and Jaden Woods, 24 years old from Macon, Georgia, has pitched twice in AAA. Two innings, four runs on six hits. He has five strikeouts and a walk. Kevin Alcantara now, he's a triple shy of the cycle. And gets an opportunity here in the bottom of the eighth. The pitch, and Kevin took it downstairs, ball one. Well, we saw a hitter come to the plate in search of a cycle last week in Louisville. And he got the triple. It was Hector Rodriguez. TJ Friedel finished the triple shy of the cycle. 1-0 pitch, outside, ball two. PCA hit for the cycle last night in Chicago. Last cycle for the iCubs, 2018. There's only been two in team history as Alcantara checks his swing, and it's down low from Woods, ball three. Now, you know Kevin doesn't want to take a walk here. He's already done that today. Triantos at third, Murray at second, 3-0. And Kevin takes ball four off the outside corner. Another fitty of business base on balls, and they are loaded here with nobody out. So put the cycle conversation on hold for at least three batters. If Bethancourt gets to the plate, then we can have the conversation again. He's four batters away. Christian, though, is not a great candidate for a triple. He might need a bounce. No offense there at all. I think he would agree. Here's Owen Miller with the bases full and a mound visit from Flores. Owen Miller today is 1-for-3 with a 2-RBI single. And a long conversation out there. They're trying to get the pitch comm device to work. Flores and Woods unable to get on the same page, and now I think they have it figured out, but now the home plate umpire joins the conversation. And now it might take a little bit longer. By the way, on Bethancourt, he does have 12 triples in his career. However, the last one came in 2021 when he was playing for Indianapolis, and that's his only triple since 2014 in minor league baseball. He's got two in the last 12 years. Woods can hear the call from Flores. That's step one. Step two, he throws the pitch, and it's knee high for a strike. Bethancourt in the big leagues, as far as triples are concerned, has never hit one. The 0-1, waving a miss, and it's 0-2 on Miller. Fastball at 94 from Jaden Woods. Miller uses his timeout and now climbs back in. Both appearances in AAA came last week for Woods. He's home to Miller. Strike three called on the inside edge. And that's the first out here in the bottom of the eighth. Base is still loaded for Jonathan Long. One run in here in the frame. Long has two hits, including an RBI double. Woods started the year in AA Altoona, had a 3.16 ERA in 17 games. And he pours in strike one, joined Indianapolis on June 9th. Last year he was in Altoona all year. 0-1, another strike called, and it's 0-2 on Long. He led the Altoona curve in appearances last year, finished third in the Eastern League. With the bases full, two-strike pitch, and he buried a breaking ball outside. Former seventh-round pick out of Georgia, Jaden Woods. Georgia, of course, alive College Baseball World Series, trying to stay alive with a win over Texas tonight, and they're up 2-0 going to the ninth. 1-2 from the former Bulldog, and it's low.
Georgia, the

0: highest seeded team that made it to Omaha. Numbers one and number two went down in super regionals or in regionals. 2-2 floated into shallow right and caught by Fletcher. Nobody able to tag here as Flores blocked the one-hop throw to the plate. Long retired. And now with two outs, here's Chaz McCormick, who is 2-for-3 with a couple of base hits, an RBI, and two runs scored. Chaz with the bases full. Gets the first pitch from Woods and looks at a fastball for a strike. Woods is trying to come on here with two on, walk the first batter, and then get out of trouble. The run scored this inning, and any others would be unearned. And he missed up and in to McCormick. One ball and one strike because of the error on Tamar Johnson that started the inning on the ground ball to second from Bateman. Chaz waits. Here comes Woods. Swing and a miss. Good fastball from the lefty again. And now Chaz in a 1-2 hole. Triantos, Murray, Alcantara, the runners. McCormick slaps one foul. He's trying to leave him full. Woods, the southpaw to the plate. Backdoor breaking ball. Strike three call. Jaden Woods with his best appearance in AAA so far. Walks a batter. Then retires three in a row with the bases chock full of I-Cubs. The I-Cubs lead by 7, 13-6 to the ninth. New pitcher coming on next on the I-Cubs broadcast network.
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0: Corbin Mark back from the injured list today is on to try and close this one out. An on-save situation in a 13-6 ball game. The I-Cubs lead here in game one. Joey Bart, Ronnie Simon, and Davis Wenzel, 2, 3, and 4 in the lineup are due. Martin from the belt will deliver first pitch, and it's up and away, ball one at 93 miles per hour. Now, Jordan Wicks started today. He allowed 6 runs in 3 innings. The bullpen has been untouched, beating Peralta, Snyder, and now Martin. with a 1-0 pitch. Outside again to Bart, 2 balls and no strikes. Beattie, 2 scoreless innings, just a walk. He struck out 3. Peralta walked 3, but went an inning and a third without allowing a run. And Colin Snyder, an inning and 2/3. Only base runner came on a walk. Swinging 2-0, Bart with a big cut, fouls it straight back. Well, tomorrow, game 2 of this series, I mentioned it earlier, it'll be on Marquee Sports Network. First pitch, 12:08 Central Time. The 2-1. Breaking ball, chop foul behind home plate. It'll be Paul Campbell throwing for Iowa, Antoine Kelly for Indianapolis. Pitching matchup, pregame show at 11:45 a.m. On the radio side, 2-2 breaking ball. He's low, and the count is full to the leadoff hitter here in the Indianapolis ninth. Payoff pitch. Upstairs with a fastball, Martin misses, ball 4, and Bart is on base for the first time. And on for Ronnie Simon, switch hitter, bats left-handed, 2-for-4 today, swings of the first pitch and slices it foul. Tomorrow, one of 2 day games this week, the other, of course, on Sunday. Simon takes a breaking ball for a strike from Corbin Martin. Been a while since Martin was last on the hill. He wasn't on the injured list for all that long, though. He's home with the 0-2 and upstairs all the way to the backstop off the mid of Bethancourt. That'll be a wild pitch charged to the 30-year-old Corbin Martin, former second-round pick of the Astros. He was put on the injured list on June 6th. 7-day injured list came off 10 days later this afternoon. So a 10-day stint. And with the count 1-2, here it comes. Simon goes down to get it and slaps it foul. Curveball down below the zone. The I-Cubs sort of reshaping that bullpen over the last few days. 1-2 from Corbin. Slap foul again by Simon. Good at bat here with 2 strikes. Seen a couple of really good pitches, and with the backside going the other way, stuck the bat over the plate and sliced it foul toward left. Just doing anything possible here to stay alive. 1-2. Way inside. Jumping back out of the way was Ronnie Simon. It's home from Corbin in the dirt, blocked by Bethancourt, 3-2. And now, after a leadoff walk to Joey Bart, Martin in danger of doing the same thing here. Joey Bart and Owen Miller locked in a deep conversation there at second. As Martin deals a payoff pitch, strike 3 called on the lower outside corner, 1 away here in the ninth. A little bit of a delayed call by the home plate umpire, Darius Gotti. Simon took a good long look at it, but that did scrape the lower inside corner. Pardon me, the lower outside corner, and it's 1 down as Corbin Martin records the strikeout. Davis Wenzel next, 1-for-4. Bart stands at second. He walked and went to second on a wild pitch. Martin home with a bender, and it drops down low. Here comes the 1-0, and the right-hander threw another breaking ball. Wenzel tried to check his swing, and on appeal, he did so successfully. Last year at the halfway point, which the iCubs will reach after Sunday's game, 2-0 fastball upstairs, and Martin falls further behind. The iCubs were 39-35. This year, even if they sweep the series, they would be six games under 500 for the first half. Martin tried to work his way back into the count, fires a strike. Injuries early in Chicago and here in Des Moines kind of derailed this first half from a pitching perspective. 3-1. Foul back right in the air behind home plate. 3-2. Martin has come back to fill it up and gone full on another hit. Struck out Simon on a 3-2 pitch. What will he do? 3-2 to Wenzel. He kicks and deals down an in-ball four. So a couple of walks here in the ninth from Corbin. And a couple on base for Jostinson Garcia. Garcia, two hits today. Those came in his first two at-bats. Also scored a couple of runs. And Garcia looks at a pitch upstairs. There is some movement in the bullpen. Just in case, Martin, his first day back from the injured list, I'm sure they have a limit in mind here on how far they want to see him go. A good pitch, just missed down and away, ball two. Martin wanted that one, a little bit frustrated out there, and it was a good pitch. Caught the very bottom of the outside corner. You don't have a challenge left, though. The 2-0. And Garcia swinging away, hits a towering pop-up that'll get back out of play. And onto the concourse to make it 2-1. You'd love a ground ball here, and then you don't have to worry about another pitcher at all. Turn two and shake hands after a win. Bart is at second. Wenzel at first, both walked. One out, 2-1 pitch, way upstairs, ball three. 13-6, Iowa Cubs lead. And now the 3-1 again from Corbin Martin. Big swing and a miss by Garcia. Power on power, and Corbin Martin wins that battle. Now looking at, I mentioned a big game, and we'll talk about it in the postgame show between Memphis and Nashville. Joshua Baez of Memphis hit four home runs. Payoff pitch and a foul straight back again. Still 3-2. Four home runs in a game with your team tied for first and six games to play. That's a big deal. Martin to the plate and another foul ball. Rochester lost. They were the team tied with Memphis. So now Memphis has a three-game lead on Nashville, who they're playing. Just a couple of wins from knocking Nashville out and a one-game lead on Rochester. Payoff for Martin. Breaking ball dropped in. Strike three called. Garcia wants to challenge. He was already on his way to first. He's looking for the dugout, and now he has confirmation. He believes this is going to be ball four. And it just missed a little bit outside, a third walk, and the bases are loaded for Indianapolis. Indianapolis keeps their challenge. Tony Cagoule, the pitching coach, will make his way to the mound. And now a right-hander up and tossing in the pen. Rafael Flores Jr. hit into a 6-4-3 double play to end the seventh inning, and the iCubs would love if he would be willing to do that again. It's Christian Roa tossing in the bullpen for Iowa. You would hope you didn't have to go to him here with a seven-run lead, but All of a sudden, the base is loaded with just one out. Three walks in four batters. And Flores is one for three with an RBI double. He also had an RBI fielder's choice ground out earlier tonight. Martin, who had a stint up in the big leagues this year, looking to find the zone here, and he delivers outside ball one. Now, their first time back out in a game situation can always take a little bit of settling in. Tried to go outside quarter and miss, 2-0. And he's now over 30 pitches with the next one. So you get into the territory here where this is probably the final batter, no matter how it ends, unless a double play ends the game. And he misses outside ball three. Now they're not going to let him sit out there for too many more pitches and risk another injury. With runners at every base, the 3-0. And he found the zone with a fastball. Didn't take anything off. Still 93 to count 3-1. So the one blight on this game so far, if you're the Iowa Cubs, is eight walks. Trying to avoid a ninth. And he does here with a strike. Flores taking until he had two on him. 3-2 to count. Just one out here. Top nine, 13-6 Iowa. They have 16 hits in the game, the I-Cubs do. Now the payoff pitch. Just a little bit high, and the I-Cubs tried to challenge. They don't have any left. That'll be a fourth walk this inning and force in a run. Now let's see exactly where that was. It was, I think, just a fraction high. And the I-Cubs are going to have to go to the bullpen and make a change. A run forced in on the walk. Bases still full of Indians. It's a 13-7 game as the I-Cubs go back to the bullpen. A Plumbers and Steamfitters pitching change on the I-Cubs Broadcast Network. 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
0: The I-Cubs have gone to the pen with the bases full in the ninth. They lead by six. And Christian Roa will be the batter. Or be the pitcher, pardon me, with Nick York due up. Roa is going to be pitcher number six for the I-Cubs today. This is still not a save situation. Six-run game. And if the score is by larger than three, the tying run has to be in the on-deck circle. That is not the case. Tying run is in the hole here with one out in the ninth. Corbin Martin has allowed one run so far. Four walks in a third of an inning. He struck out a batter. That was on a 3-2 pitch, and now he is responsible for the three base runners as Roa takes over. Nick York, two for three tonight. Bases full of Indians and the pitch. And it's upstairs from Christian Roa, ball one. The I-Cubs are Roa's fourth team this year, a combined 1-0 with an 8.53 ERA, 19 strikeouts in 12 and two-thirds innings. He fires to York, and a fastball foul back. With Iowa, Roa has allowed 7 runs on 7 hits in 9 innings with 16 punch-outs and 5 walks. They have not been shy about using him late in games. 1-1 on the way to York. And a jam job foul straight back. Roa works from in front, 1-2. Bart has scored this inning. The base runners are Wenzel, Garcia, and Flores. And now Roa looking for the second out of the inning. Bethancourt set up inside. 1-2. Swing and a miss. Count a fastball by York. And Indianapolis down to their final out. Roa comes in and right away records his strikeout. Now we'll get a pinch hitter for Nick Cimillo. It'll be in Manuel Valdez. Left-handed hitter. Valdez had a good close to the series last time the I-Cubs played in Indianapolis. 233 with 6 home runs and 26 RBI for Valdez. And Nick Cimillo will finish 0 for 4 with 4 strikeouts. Valdez cocks the bat overhead and hits a breaking ball foul on the ground first base side, wasting no time. Getting off a hack at Roa's first pitch. Roa deals, and it misses. Ball one and strike one. And you feel good about a lot of things in this game, but the 9 walks, I-Cubs would like to have some of those back. Although 4 of them have happened this inning. 1-1 pitch, swing and a miss. Roa buried a slider down below the zone. Manuel Valdez came up empty. It's 1-2. And now the crowd makes a little bit of noise. A large percentage rise to their feet. Valdez uses a timeout. Now he's in the box on the left side. Runners lead. Roa has the sign. And now the 1-2. Check swing of the pitch upstairs. Did he go? No, says the umpire at third. And it's 2-2. For just a moment, the I-Cubs were ready to hop over the railing and out of the field from the dugout. He'll try again. 2-2. And missed down low. Now it's a full count. Runners will be on the move with a pitch. Already 4 walks this inning. Infield shifted to the pull side. There go the runners. Payoff pitch. Swing and a miss. Strike 3. And the I-Cubs win the first game of this long 2-week homestand in impressive fashion. Final score, Iowa 13. Indianapolis 7, the I-Cubs in the win column tonight in the first game of the final series of half number one. Don't go anywhere. We've got a full postgame show coming up in just a few moments. This has been Iowa Cubs Baseball on the I-Cubs Broadcast Network.
5: 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Stay tuned. Jason Kemp will be back with the postgame show after these messages.
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0: We welcome you back to Principal Park and the Iowa Cubs postgame show. The iCubs take game one of this 12-game homestand by a final score of 13-7 tonight. Victory for the Iowa Cubs in what is their longest game by time of the year. We'll get into that in just a moment as we start our postgame show with the box score. Iowa 13 runs on 16 hits, one shy of their season high. One error and six men left on base. Indianapolis 7 runs on 10 hits, 3 errors. They stranded 10. Winning pitcher first out of the bullpen tonight, Tyler Beede. He improves to 2-2 on the season. Nick Domkowski first out of the bullpen for Indianapolis is handed the loss. He falls to 2-3. The game was played again in a season-long 3 hours and 36 minutes in front of a crowd of 5,395 on a beautiful 75-degree night for baseball. Take a look at some individual standouts in this one, and there are plenty for the Iowa Cubs. Let's just run through the players with multiple hits. Brett Bateman, 2-for-5. James Triantos, 2-for-5. B.J. Murray had an RBI. Kevin Alcantara, 3-for-3. A home run, his 16th of the year. A double and two RBI. He also walked twice and scored 3 runs. Alcantara now has been on base safely in 27 straight games. Jonathan Long went 2-for-5 with an RBI. Chaz McCormick was 2-for-4 with an RBI. Christian Bethencourt, a triple shy of the cycle. 3 hits in 4 at-bats. He finished a triple shy of the cycle. He hit home run number 6 in the victory for Iowa and led the team with 4 runs batted in. 8 of the 9 in the lineup for the iCubs had at least one hit. Justin Dean did not have a hit, but he did drive in a run with an RBI on a sacrifice fly. Dean's 7-game hitting streak comes to an end tonight. On the mound, Jordan Wicks allowed 6 runs on 9 hits in 3 innings. That was all the iCubs allowed until the ninth. Tyler Beede, 2 scoreless hitless innings with only a walk. He struck out 3. Luis Peralta went an inning and a third. Colin Snyder an inning and 2/3 without allowing a hit. Corbin Martin walked 4 in his return from the injured list in the ninth. Only allowed 1 run thanks to the work of Christian Roa, who came in behind him and struck out both batters he faced with the bases loaded to seal the victory for the Iowa Cubs. Meanwhile, for Indianapolis tonight, 2 hits each for Ronnie Simon, Jostinson Garcia, and Nick York. York had a couple of RBI. Rafael Flores Jr. had 3. Jose Urquidy, the starter, allowed 6 runs on 7 hits in 4 innings. Nick Domkowski out of the bullpen allowed 3 runs on 4 hits in 2 innings. Justin Weiss went 1 inning and faced 3 batters in the second. Did not get it out of that frame. He allowed 4 runs, 3 earned on 5 hits. And then out of the bullpen came the left-hander Jaden Woods. He looked good. He walked a batter, struck out 2, and did not allow a run over his 1 inning of work. With a win, the iCubs are 28-39 on the season. And who knows, if not for the rain in the middle of the 10th when they had a 5-run lead on Sunday, they may be now 29-39 and have back-to-back wins to their name. Instead, again, they are 28-39. Indianapolis with the loss falls to 28-42, a game and a half behind the iCubs late here in the first half standings. We'll take a break, come back, and walk you through this one in some more detail. Tell you exactly how the iCubs open their homestand with a win. 13-7 the final. Talk more about it next when the iCubs postgame show continues on the iCubs Radio Network.
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0: 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Let's take you back through the ballgame as the iCubs earn a series-opening victory tonight. It all started in the first. Jordan Wicks threw a 1-2-3 inning, punctuated by a couple of strikeouts, and then the offense got to work in the bottom half. Brett Bateman led off with a chopper towards second that turned into an infield hit. He stole second and scored on Kevin Alcantara's line drive single to right, extending Alcantara's on-base streak to 27 straight and giving the iCubs a 1-0 lead. But Indianapolis would bounce in front in the top of the second. Davis Wenzel led off the inning with a double. Justinson Garcia followed by beating out an infield hit. And Rafael Flores pounded a chopper towards second that scored a run and tied the game at one. Nick York then beat out an infield single. Nick Cimilla would strike out, but Dominic Fletcher put Indianapolis on top with an RBI single of his own. Another single later in the frame by Termar Johnson added another run, and the iCubs find themselves behind 3-1. But they would tie it quickly in the bottom of the second. Jonathan Long and Chaz McCormick led off with base hits. Christian Bethencourt then whacked a double down the left field line. That made it a one-run game with still men on second and third. Justin Dean hit a fly ball to center field. It was caught by Justinson Garcia. Tagging and scoring from third was Chaz McCormick, but the throw went to third and doubled up Christian Bethencourt, and that gave the iCubs less of an opportunity to grab the lead, and they settled for a 3-3 tie. In the top of the third, Indianapolis surged in front 6-3. In that frame, it was an infield hit by Ronnie Simon, followed by a fielder's choice from Davis Wenzel, a single by Justinson Garcia, and then a double by Rafael Flores Jr. that put a run on the board. Nick York would follow with a base hit as he collected a couple of RBI as well. Dominic Fletcher added an RBI before the inning was over, and the iCubs at that point trail 6-3. So it looked like it was going to be an offensive game. At that point, that's exactly what it was, but almost all went in the iCubs' favor from that point moving forward. They scored one run in the bottom of the third on a solo home run to dead center field by Alcantara, his 16th of the year, and then tied the game in the fourth on a two-run shot by Christian Bethencourt, his sixth round-tripper of the season. Bethencourt would have a big game. We'd hear more from him later on. At that point, he had three RBI. The iCubs grabbed the lead for good in the bottom of the fifth. They scored in seven of their eight innings at the plate tonight. In the fifth, James Triantos led off with a single, stole second, went to third on a chopper in front of the plate by B.J. Murray, was joined on base via Kevin Alcantara's walk, and then Owen Miller with a sacrifice fly to center brought Triantos in. That gave the iCubs the lead at 7-6. A throwing error by Garcia on the tag for Miller moved Alcantara to second. Jonathan Long doubled him home, and Chaz McCormick followed with a base hit to score Long himself. A three-run inning for the iCubs, and they were up 9-6. They added three more in the seventh. The leadoff walk by B.J. Murray was followed by a double by Alcantara, then Owen Miller's two RBI single put the iCubs up by five. Bethencourt added his fourth RBI of the game two batters later, and the iCubs led by a score of 12-6. Bottom of the eighth, the iCubs added one final run on an RBI double by B.J. Murray. He was the final player in the lineup today to have either a hit or an RBI. Everybody else had at least one. But Murray's night ends in impressive fashion with the double, his 39th RBI of the season. The iCubs left a couple of men on base in that inning. In fact, they left the bases loaded. Then in the ninth, Corbin Martin coming back from a 10-day stint on the injured list. He walked the first batter, struck out the second, and then walked three in a row before he was removed with the bases loaded in favor of Christian Roa. And Roa did him a solid by coming in and striking out both batters he faced to leave the bases loaded and leave a couple of runs on the board there for his buddy Corbin Martin. The iCubs win it 13-7. Roa, of course, coming in a non-save situation. But the bullpen was brilliant tonight for the iCubs. They covered the final six innings of this game, allowed one run on one hit. Nice work for that new-look bullpen for the Iowa Cubs. Final score 13-7. We'll take one more break, come back, and wrap up our postgame show with a check of the out-of-town scoreboard. And we'll get you ready for Game 2 of the series tomorrow afternoon. We'll talk about that next on the iCubs postgame show.
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0: Welcome back one more time to Principal Park tonight, the Iowa Cubs postgame show. 13-7, your final this evening in Game 1. 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In the International League, a couple of big ones tonight as far as the playoff race. Toledo upsets Rochester at home. 2-1 the final score. Rochester entered today tied for first. Team they were tied for, Memphis, got four home runs from Joshua Baez, one of the top St. Louis prospects, in a 12-5 win over Nashville. So Memphis now a game ahead of Rochester for that playoff spot. St. Paul drilled Omaha today 21-2, including eight runs in the first for the Saints. Scranton-Wilkes-Barre beat Columbus 3-1. Worcester took down Lehigh Valley 5-3. Durham got by Jacksonville 3-2. It was Buffalo beating Charlotte 9-5. Syracuse doubled up Norfolk 6-3. And Louisville and Gwinnett were suspended in the top of the fourth. Second straight game for Louisville, as that game on Sunday against the I-Cubs was suspended and eventually ruled a tie, as they do not play again in the 10th inning. So they'll resume that 0-0 in the top of the fourth tomorrow. As for the Cubs farm system, the DSL Cubs Blue lose to the Arizona Black Squad in the DSL by a score of 3-1. The DSL Cubs Blue are now 7-5. DSL Cubs Red improved to 7-5 thanks to a 6-5 win over the DSL Blue Jays Blue. The Arizona Complex League Cubs with a come-from-behind 9-6 win over the A's tonight. They improved 11-22 on the season. Two hits and three RBI for the catching prospect Ivan Cespedes, the 20-year-old hitting .289 there in the Arizona Complex League. Again, two hits today. Single-A Myrtle Beach with a 12-4 win on the road at Delmarva. A couple of the big days offensively for the Pelicans, as you would expect. Two hits and three RBI for Yahiel Melendez. Also, two hits and three runs scored for both Logan Poteet and Michael Carrico in that 12-4 win. High A South Bend already in the playoffs. They scored the winning run at the top of the eighth to beat Fort Wayne on the road by a score of 4-3. A rare 0-3 at the plate for Josiah Hartshorn. Matt Hallback right behind him in the order picked up the slack. He went 3-4 with an RBI. Two hits and two RBI for Miguel Useche, the designated hitter. Tough loss for AA Knoxville tonight, beginning a homestand against the team they led the division by one game over. Chattanooga beat them today 5-3. That means the teams are now in a tie with five head-to-head matchups against one another over the rest of this week. That'll be a fun one to follow all week long. Jefferson Rojas, the only player with multiple hits for Knoxville. Tyler Rass lowered his ERA to 1.60 with 2 1/3 scoreless out of the bullpen for Knoxville. As for the big league club, they could not replicate the magic of last night, falling at home to the Rockies 5-2. Starter Edward Cabrera was pulled early from that game. He left with the athletic trainers. The reports are a cramp in his right hand. The Astros doubled up the Tigers 4-2. Twins pounded the Rangers 12-2. The Cardinals have won another game, 3-2 over the Padres. They will win that series as they are rolling now 40-31. Speaking of rolling, the Brewers are 44-26. They get by the Guardians 2-1. Garrett Mitchell with a go-ahead home run in the latter innings. The Giants and Braves were suspended. Remember, we said the Gwinnett game got suspended. They're not far from Atlanta, where the Giants and Braves were suspended with a score of 3-2. They will complete that game tomorrow afternoon at 1 o'clock Central before the regularly scheduled game that night. Reds beat the Mets 5-3. They are two games under 500 at this point. The Yankees hammer the White Sox 12-2. Blue Jays beat the Red Sox 6-1. Dylan Cease threw the baseball well. Davis Schneider and Andrés Giménez with back-to-back home runs. Curtis Meade hit a three-run home run as the Nationals take down the Royals 6-4. The Nationals are four games over 500. Phillies beat the Marlins 8-2 in Philadelphia. These games are in progress. Top seven, Dodgers lead the Rays 1-0. The A's are on top of the Pirates 5-3 in the bottom of the sixth. After seven, the Mariners, a 3-1 lead over the Orioles. Also in the seventh, the Angels shutting out the Diamondbacks behind Reed Detmer's strong outing. 6-0 is the score there. That's your Mercy One out-of-town scoreboard for tonight. Now we turn our attention to Game 2 of our series here in Iowa. That'll take place tomorrow afternoon at 12:08 p.m. We are on Marquee Sports Network tomorrow, Thursday, and Friday. Tomorrow's TV coverage begins at noon. On the radio side, the Yuengling pregame show at 11:45 a.m. on Hope 940, 93.7 The Outlaw, and, of course, at iowacubs.com. Paul Campbell, right-hander, is scheduled to be on the mound for the iCubs. He is 0-5 with an 8.12 ERA, and it'll be hard-throwing right-hander Antoine Kelly on the hill for Indianapolis. He is 3-4 with an ERA of 4.50. Again, that's tomorrow at 12:08. Gates will open at 11 here at Principal Park. Hope to see you here or have you along on the radio or TV broadcast, wherever you prefer to check out the Iowa Cubs contest tomorrow. Well, that'll just about do it for our coverage of Iowa Cubs baseball tonight. As a reminder, this copyrighted broadcast is presented by the Authority of Minor League Baseball for the private use of our audience. Any reproduction, rebroadcast, retransmission, or other dissemination or use of this broadcast, descriptions, or accounts of this game without the express written consent of Minor League Baseball and its entities is prohibited. Once again, the final score tonight, Iowa wins the first game of the homestand by a final score of 13-7. For Mike O'Day back in the studio, I'm Jason Keff, signing off from high above home plate in the press box at Principal Park. We will talk to you again bright and early tomorrow. Get some rest. Enjoy the rest of your Tuesday night, everybody. 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

0: Guides the simple into wise. Yahweh's teaching are right and make us joyful. His precepts are so pure. Yahweh's commands challenge us to keep close to his heart. The revelation light of his word makes my spirit shine radiant. Yahweh's decrees are trustworthy. The fear of Yahweh is pure, enduring forever. The rarest treasures of life are found in his truth. That's why God's word is prized, like others prize the finest gold. Sweeter than honey are his living words. Sweet words dripping from the honeycomb. For they warn us, your servants, to keep us from following the wicked way, giving a lifetime guarantee, great success to every obedient soul. Woo! Is that not exciting? Wow. So does this symphony sing over the solar system? According to this, it does. For the celestial realms announce God's glory. The skies testify of his hand's great work. Each day pours out more of their sayings. Each night more and more to hear and more to learn. And we are the solar system galactic academy. That's what we're in. Think about that. Wouldn't that be cool? Let's start an academy. The solar system galactic academy. I think I heard that from Justin Paul Abraham. Welcome to the Academy of Light, where day and night tell there is more to hear and more to learn from a celestial symphony. Woo! Zohar says, the angel Sandalphon, he's taller than the others, and he governs the earth. From him proceed the songs that rise upwards daily before the Holy One. He's a conductor of celestial music, harmonizing into divine melody. You know what the good news is? We're invited. We're created to go into the realms and the dimensions of heaven. We're called to walk in the footsteps of Enoch. And we are now in the age where we are called to follow in Enoch's footprints. Ooh, did you ever follow in your dad's footprints or an animal's footprints? We used to follow and walk in the horse's footprints. Wow. We're now in the age where we are called to follow in Enoch's footprints. Enoch's way is open. The celestial way is open. The cosmic domain is open. The cosmic conversation is open. The conversation of the ages is here. The end of the earth as we know it is here. And the beginning of the cosmic conversation is here. Which just means we're at the end of one age and the beginning of another. And we've been talking about that. We've been talking about the beginning of the golden celestial age. Even in the stars, there are signs. We talked about, oh gosh, I don't remember how long ago, maybe last year or so, how we're moving from the signs of Pisces, which is the symbol of the fish, was about the fishes of men. And then it was about the Virgin Virgo with the harvest. We're moving out of that into what is called on the celestial clock the Maseroth. We've talked about the Maseroth. And we're moving into the age of the heavenly being pouring forth water, which is who? Aquarius, pouring the water forth that has wings, that is celestial cosmic pouring out of wisdom. And the corresponding sign to Aquarius is the lion rising, Leo. Remember, we talked about all these things, and it's just kind of good to go back and revisit them. We've talked about this. We're in the age where God wants and says it's time for us to talk about heavenly things. Oh, let's do it. The things on earth will grow strangely dim. It's because the time of great change is here. So, Father, we thank you for this cosmic conversation into which you have invited us. We freely, joyfully, and gladly enter into it. Oh, you have wanted us to be a part of this conversation. Father, we say, here we are. Father, we're so excited to talk about heavenly things with you, to talk about things that have never entered into our thoughts. Tell us, teach us, show us. Father, thank you for revealing that our future is beyond our wildest dreams. Thank you.
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3: Good morning and welcome to Principal Park in downtown Des Moines, the AAA affiliate of the Chicago Cubs. The Iowa Cubs get underway this afternoon at 12:08 p.m. as they take on the Indianapolis Indians, AAA affiliate of the Pittsburgh Pirates, in game two of a six-game series here to close out the first half of the 2026 season. The iCubs enter 28-39 following their 13-7 win yesterday. Indianapolis, meanwhile, is 28-42. Welcome into the Yuengling pregame show. Flight by Yuengling is the next generation of light beer. Crisp, clean, and brewed for people who want flavor without the extra calories. Lots to come on our pregame show before we get started this afternoon, about 23 minutes from now. Later on, we'll welcome in the Marquee Sports Network TV audience. The iCubs are on Marquee twice this week, tonight as well as Friday. We'll also have the Wellabies starting lineups and take a look at yesterday's win in the longest game of the season played by the Iowa Cubs, well over 3.5 hours. But first, let's start with our pitching matchup today, brought to you as always by Confluence Brewing Company. Good time start when you visit their tap room and brewery along Grays Lake at 1235 Thomas Beck Road before or after a game, or order one of their craft beers at any of dozens of local establishments, including Principal Park. On the mound for the iCubs today, right-hander Paul Campbell. Campbell is 0-5 with an 8-12 earned run average. For the most part, he has been a starter for Iowa. 11 appearances, 7 as a starting pitcher. In 44 and a third innings, he has struck out 36, walked just 15, but allowed 57 hits and 13 home runs. He came out of the bullpen at Louisville on the 12th, allowed 3 runs on 3 hits in 3 innings. His last start came against Toledo. That was a 3-inning outing, and he allowed 7 runs on 8 hits. Campbell has faced Indianapolis on the road on May 29th. He was at his best. 4 scoreless 1-hit innings for Campbell that day. And a guy who pitched in the big leagues with Miami in 2021, now 30 years old, looking for his first victory of the season this afternoon. Meanwhile, it's sort of a opener situation for Indianapolis today. They will throw a bullpen arm first in 25-year-old right-hander Derek Diamond, who has been unscored upon since joining Indianapolis. He pitched twice last week and threw 3 scoreless innings. After that, bulk innings expected from 22-year-old right-hander and big-time prospect Antoine Kelly, Pittsburgh's number 7 prospect, according to MLB Pipeline, who pitched for the Netherlands in the World Baseball Classic. He has had a big year, 3-4 with a 4.50 ERA in 54 innings, 47 strikeouts, and just 24 walks for Kelly, the hard-throwing right-hander. Most recently has pitched limited innings, 2 innings on the 7th of June at St. Paul. That was his last outing in AAA before he went up to the big league club and pitched for the Pirates. The iCubs saw him throw 5 1/3 scoreless against them back on May 28th. It was a 94-pitch outing. Since that point in AAA, he has not thrown more than 41 pitches. So we'll see exactly what the plan is for Kelly, who averages 97 miles per hour on his big fastball, which has touched triple digits before. That's our pitching matchup today, brought to you by Confluence Brewing Company. 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Confluence opens their tap room at 2 o'clock on Wednesdays, like today, for fans to enjoy after beginning their day with an Iowa Cubs game. We'll step aside. We are making our way toward a 12:08 p.m. first pitch. Again, the Marquee Sports Network TV audience joins us at noon. But when we come back, we'll look at yesterday's win that took a long time to earn for the Iowa Cubs. They scored in all but one inning at the plate last night. We'll also check the Wellabies starting lineups and update you on what else is happening around baseball via the Mercy One out-of-town scoreboard. This is the Yuengling pregame show before the iCubs take on Indianapolis today on the iCubs Radio Network.
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3: Welcome back to Principal Park on this Wednesday afternoon. Crowd making its way in for the Iowa Cubs' second game of a series against the Indianapolis Indians. Well, let's take you back to last night, game one of this homestand, which will last 2 weeks and 12 total games. But first, a series against Indianapolis to finish off the first half of the campaign. And the I-Cubs out of the playoff race. So is Indianapolis. They were a half game behind the I-Cubs when last night's game began. Jordan Wicks on the mound for the Iowa Cubs against veteran right-hander Jose Urquidy. And Wicks worked a 1-2-3 first inning, striking out the final two batters, bringing the I-Cubs to the plate in the bottom half. It got off to a good start for Iowa. Brett Bateman reached on an infield hit. He stole second and would score on a two-out RBI single by Kevin Alcantara. It was a big game for Alcantara at his first of three hits, and it was 1-0 Iowa. But Indianapolis came back, scored three in the top of the second. The inning began with a double by Davis Wenzel, then an infield single to the mound by Justinson Garcia, and an RBI ground out to second by Rafael Flores tied the game. Nick York followed with an infield hit. There was a throwing error on the play that led to a run, and then Dominic Fletcher added an RBI single, and Indianapolis moved in front 3-1. But the I-Cubs tied it in the bottom of the second. It was back-to-back singles from Jonathan Long and Chaz McCormick. Then an RBI double down the third baseline by Christian Bethencourt made it a one-run game, and Justin Dean tied the score with his sacrifice fly to center. But Indianapolis bounced back and scored three runs again in a second straight inning in the third. Ronnie Simon led off with an infield hit. Davis Wenzel bounced into a fielder's choice. He was then at first as Justinson Garcia singled. Rafael Flores doubled. That put Indianapolis on top. And Nick York added a two RBI single to make it 6-3 Indy. The I-Cubs would then use a couple of home runs to get even. In the bottom of the third, Kevin Alcantara lined a ball over the center field wall for his 16th of the year. And at the bottom of the fourth, it was the sixth of the year from Christian Bethencourt, a two-run shot to left. A skyscraping home run tied the game at six. The I-Cubs took the lead for good in the fifth inning. It was a sac fly from Owen Miller that scored James Triantos from third that gave them the lead. Jonathan Long followed with an RBI double. Chaz McCormick an RBI single, and the I-Cubs led 9-6. They increased the lead to 12-6 with three runs in the seventh, a two RBI single from Owen Miller and an RBI single from Christian Bethencourt. And then one more run in the eighth on a double by B.J. Murray gave the I-Cubs a 13-6 lead. Corbin Martin came off of the injured list and returned after a 10-day absence. He struggled with his command in the ninth, walking four batters, forced in one run. But then Christian Roa struck out the final two hitters of the ballgame, and the I-Cubs win it 13-7. Kevin Alcantara and Christian Bethencourt, each with three hits, each hit a home run, each finished a triple shy of the cycle. Bethencourt had four RBI to Alcantara's two. Good day for the I-Cubs lineup yesterday. And with that in mind, we take a look at the Wellaby starting lineups for this afternoon. Since 1929, Wellaby has provided insurance solutions to help people protect their health and financial well-being. Learn how you can be well by preparing for tomorrow and living better today at Wellaby.com. First for Indianapolis, AAA affiliate of the Pittsburgh Pirates. They are managed by the former Iowa Cubs bench coach Eric Patterson, and their record coming in is 28-42. Leading off, playing second base this afternoon, Tamar Johnson. Batting second is the catcher, Joey Bart. Ronnie Simon plays left field and bats third. DH will hit fourth. That's in Manuel Valdez. Davis Wenzel is at first base, batting fifth. In center field, hitting sixth, Justinson Garcia. Nick York is at third. He bats seventh. A new entry into the lineup today, batting eighth, the shortstop, Kiner Delgado. And Dominic Fletcher is the right fielder. Fletcher batting ninth. On the mound for Indianapolis today, an opener in right-hander Derek Diamond. Diamond has pitched twice and has not yet allowed a run. It's Johnson, Bart, and Simon, Valdez, Wenzel, and Garcia, York, Delgado, and Fletcher, and the right-hander Derek Diamond on the mound today for Indianapolis. They flip the book over to the home side for the Iowa Cubs, managed by Marty Peavy. They are 28-39 on the year. Triple-A affiliate of the Chicago Cubs, and they are led off again by right fielder Brett Bateman. Owen Miller is the designated hitter. He got second, hitting third, and playing third is B.J. Murray. Kevin Alcantara is the center fielder. He bats fourth. Hitting fifth at second base, James Triantos. Jonathan Long plays first. He bats sixth. In left field, batting seventh, Chaz McCormick. Eric Yang will do the catching. He bats eighth. And the shortstop, batting ninth, is Ben Cowles. On the mound today for Iowa, right-hander Paul Campbell, 30 years old, an 0-5 record, and an 8-12 earned run average as he makes start number eight. It's Bateman, Miller, and Murray, Alcantara, Triantos, and Long, McCormick, Yang, and Cowles, and Paul Campbell, the right-hander, on the hill. Tom O'Neill is the home plate umpire today. Alex Shears is at first, and the umpire at third is Darius Connie. Those are the Wellaby starting lineups today. Do more, worry less, and make every day better. Let's take a look at the out-of-town scoreboard now, brought to you by Mercy One. Big-time baseball in the International League today, where Memphis now has a one-game lead over Rochester for the playoff spot with five to play. Nashville, their opponent this week, is three back. One other game this afternoon, Syracuse has a 5-4 lead over Norfolk in the bottom of the sixth. One game that is suspended and will be resumed this evening, Gwinnett and Louisville scoreless in the fourth. Also underway, mid-third in Durham, Jacksonville has a 4-0 lead. Charlotte and Buffalo, Rochester, who is a game back, will host Toledo this afternoon. And Nashville at Memphis also gets underway. Joshua Baez hit four home runs in a series opening win for Memphis yesterday. Omaha at St. Paul gets started at 1 o'clock. Everything else is later on tonight with games in Gwinnett, Lehigh Valley, and Columbus. The Cubs farm system, the Arizona Complex League's Cubs takes on the Angels tonight. That's an 8 o'clock game. ACL Cubs won last night. They are 11-22 on the year. Single-A Myrtle Beach is playing this evening at Delmarva, following up their 12-4 win. They'll try and make it three consecutive victories with first pitch at 6:05. Also playing tonight, the South Bend Cubs at High A. They are in Fort Wayne. That's a 6:05 first pitch. Double-A Knoxville hosts Chattanooga tonight at 6 o'clock as well. They are currently tied for first with Chattanooga. They are playing Chattanooga this week, so those final five games will determine who wins and clinches a first-half playoff spot. The Cubs play the Rockies tonight, a doubleheader here on Marquee. Javier Assad will start against Sean Sullivan. That's a 7:05 game at Wrigley Field. Elsewhere in the Central, the Reds hosting the Mets, scoreless in the top of the second. They've got the Padres at the Cardinals this afternoon. The Cardinals trying to sweep. That's at 1:15. Brewers host the Guardians tonight at 6:40, and the Pirates out west against the A's at 8:40. That's your Mercy One out-of-town scoreboard today. 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All right, that's our pregame business here as we get ready to welcome in the Marquee TV audience after a short break. It's the iCubs and the Indianapolis Indians. 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
2: Good afternoon, and welcome to sunny Des Moines, Iowa, the home of the AAA affiliate of the Chicago Cubs. It's a beautiful day for baseball here at the AAA level, part of a doubleheader with the big league team tonight. The Iowa Cubs taking on the AAA affiliate of the Pittsburgh Pirates, the Indianapolis Indians, in game two of a six-game series, part of a larger 12-game homestand for Iowa. Welcome you inside the broadcast booth this afternoon. Great to have you along. One of two games in this series on Marquee Sports Network this week. The Iowa Cubs wrapping out the first half of the 2026 campaign and getting ready for a brand new clean slate in the second half when everybody will be tied 0-0 once again. And they got off to a good start here on this 12-game homestand last night, a 13-7 win. It was the longest game of the season, over 3.5 hours. The Iowa Cubs offense scored in 7 of their 8 at-bats in the game against Indianapolis pitching that was started by their veteran right-hander Jose Urquidy. The Cubs bullpen with a bit of a new look this week was fantastic yesterday as well. And we'll talk about pitching in a little bit, but we have to start with the offense, a group that scored 13 runs on 16 hits yesterday. And it's been a guy who spent some time in the big leagues, mainly as a pinch runner late in games, who has come back here to AAA and picked up exactly where he left off. And that is one of the top prospects for the Cubs, Kevin Alcantara. The outfielder has been fantastic. Yesterday, he goes 3-for-4, finished a triple shy of the cycle, and ended up with a couple of runs batted in. As a larger part of that, Alcantara has now reached base in 27 straight ball games. That's one of the longest stretches of this sustained success in his career. And the thing that jumps out about what Alcantara has done is that he's using the opposite field. He's still driving the ball. You get a look there at his trip around the bases after his 16th home run of the year. That is a team-leading total for the Iowa Cubs. And he's also taking walks. His approach at the plate looks completely different than it did last year and even at times earlier this year, where he is taking breaking balls out of the zone. He is not helping pitchers out of jams, and he is getting the job done. Again, just a triple shy of the cycle yesterday. He made some big catches in Louisville last week. And Alcantara back in the Iowa Cubs lineup today, batting fourth, hitting .260 with 37 runs batted in. And the iCubs hoping to get some more out of their man in the middle of the order. So we talked about hitting. I mentioned the bullpen was good yesterday. The iCubs today will hand the baseball to their starting pitcher, Paul Campbell, who was in the big leagues back in 2021 with the Miami Marlins. Campbell, who joined the Cubs organization this year after he was all set to begin the season in the Mexican League, pitched out of the bullpen last week against Louisville. That's the outing you're seeing now on your screen. It was an Iowa Cubs victory. Campbell mixes up the big curveball. He has a tighter slider and a fastball in the mid-90s. In that game last week, he allowed 3 runs on 3 hits in 3 innings. Overall, with Iowa still looking for his first win, this will be his 8th start. He is 0-5 with an 8.12 ERA. He has struck out 36 in 46 and a third innings. And the key for him is to keep the ball in the ballpark. 13 home runs for the opposition this year off of the veteran right-hander Campbell, who is 30 years old, a native of Malden, Massachusetts. And when he has been on, Campbell has been able to give the iCubs some length, some swing and miss, and an opportunity to win a baseball game with this offensive surge here of late. Pitching side for Indianapolis today will be a little bit different. They are going to eventually go to right-hander Antoine Kelly, a hard-throwing 22-year-old and one of their top 10 prospects. He has been up with the Pirates here of late, but will probably work a little bit shorter of an outing today. Again, he'll work out of the bullpen. It's going to be Derek Diamond, a former Ole Miss pitcher, a 25-year-old who has thrown 2 times with Indianapolis. He'll open the game today. He has not yet allowed a run in his 3 innings at the AAA level. So it'll be an interesting situation there. How long does Diamond go as the opener, and then what does Antoine

0: Kelly give Indianapolis. He shut out the I-Cubs over 5 1/3 innings just a couple of weeks ago at Victory Field in Indianapolis. Should be a fun battle. It's Marty Peavy, the manager for the Iowa Cubs, against his former bench coach, Eric Patterson, who is now the manager in Indianapolis for his second year. The I-Cubs 28-39 on the season, trying to finish the first half in style and get ready for a postseason run in half number two. That begins next week, Tuesday. But today, daytime baseball, beautiful day, crowd rolling in here at Principal Park, and we'll have all the action for you in just a couple of minutes here on Marquee.
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1: Ten years ago, the Chicago Cubs punctuated a historic season with a World Series title. The victory ended a drought that tormented the team's fans for over a century. Many of the cornerstones on that championship roster roamed the field at Principal Park before arriving in Chicago. That list includes Jake Arrieta, Anthony Rizzo, Chris Bryant, Javi Baez, and Kyle Schwarber. A decade later, the Cubs once again have assembled a team that has hopes of reaching the pinnacle of the game. A new wave of prospects has made their way to Des Moines and are on the verge of becoming household names in the Windy City. Their big arms ready to torment International League hitters.
0: Wiggins deals the 0-2 pick. Struck him out swinging. Jackson Wiggins with a couple of big strikeouts. The left-hander Martin kicks his right leg, reaches back, and strikes out Max Schumann swinging to end the game. Good battle here. Neely and York. The 1-2 again. Struck him out swinging, and the Iowa Cubs pull off an improbable victory on the road.
1: And big bats aiming to punish pitches.
0: Bet on second and third, Davenport a breaking ball. Cothera skies one to left. This is deep. It is back. It is gone. Kevin Alcantara with a three-run go-ahead home run. Two from Hoppy, blasted toward left. Long run for Campbell. He will turn around and watch that ball sail out of here. Bye-bye, Ballesteros. The I-Cubs with a five spot in the seventh. Jonathan Long, he turns on a pitch and pulverizes it to left. His second home run of the night and an absolute blast from Johnny Long.
1: The road to Wrigley still runs through Des Moines. It's time for Iowa Cubs baseball on the iCubs Broadcast Network. Let's head to the ballpark and join Jason Kemp for all today's action.
0: Would play that contest featuring a lot of base runners, a lot of offense, men on base. Basically the entire day both ways, but the I-Cubs come out on top, and now they take the field to a nice ovation here on a Wednesday afternoon. Again, this is baseball the way it was meant to be played. A beautiful day here at Principal Park under the sunlight. We'll send you down to the field now for today's national anthem.

0: today's national anthem performed by Bella DeHaan. And with that, we are ready to go with baseball on this Wednesday afternoon. Again, it's an exciting time. The summer feels like it's in full swing. The iCubs are playing some better baseball here over the last few days. The first half is winding down. And if you're not familiar, in the AAA level in the International League, 20 teams battle over the first 75 games. The winner, the best winning percentage or record, clinches a playoff berth via the first half, and then everybody else resets at 0-0, and the standings restart with the final 75 games. So the iCubs all building towards Tuesday and trying to get this thing rolling a little bit before the second half gets underway. Let's take a look at the Wellaby starting lineups for the game this afternoon. Again, since 1929, Wellaby has provided insurance solutions to help people protect their health and financial well-being. Take a look at the Indianapolis Indians lineup. Tamar Johnson at the top, one of their top prospects. Right front and center in the camera is the password, Joe Stinson Garcia, another top prospect who came over from the Red Sox in a trade. Nick York, a former top Red Sox prospect, has spent much of the year in the big leagues as well for Pittsburgh. And again, Derek Diamond is an opener on the mound this afternoon. We expect Antoine Kelly, the hard-throwing right-hander and another top 10 prospect, to throw the bulk of the innings today for Indy. On the Iowa Cubs side, it's a lineup that has been coming together here without Pedro Ramirez early in the season, who was the key offensively. They have started to do it a little bit by committee. Brett Bateman has been red hot in the leadoff spot. He's the number 20 Cubs prospect. Kevin Alcantara has reached base in 27 straight. He leads the team with 16 home runs and bats cleanup. Jonathan Long has moved down a little bit in the order. And Ben Cowles has been hot here of late. He bats ninth and plays short. Well, those are the starting lineups today. We are ready to go on this Wednesday afternoon. Paul Campbell has finished his warm-up tosses. And Tamar Johnson, a speedy left-handed hitter who has been showcasing some pop here of late, will step in on the left side, batting just 185 on the year in AAA. Four home runs, 19 RBI. And Campbell, who works out of the windup, delivers. First pitch today in for a strike called. He threw a first pitch slider. Underway at 12-12. 75 degrees or so here in Des Moines. Sun shining, breeze blowing slightly toward left. As Campbell gets on top 0-2, this time he slowed it down with a curveball. DJ Murray was in at third, with Johnson always a threat to bunt. Now with two strikes, he backs up. They are shifted hard to the right side against Tamar Johnson. Series opener yesterday, Johnson had a hit and walked twice. But Campbell goes right after him and strikes him out on three straight to open the ballgame today. Every strikeout by an Iowa Cubs pitcher this year, including that one from Campbell, will come with a $5 contribution from a duel by Anderson to the American Cancer Society in an effort to strike out cancer. Good start for Campbell. Three pitches, one out. And here is rehabbing catcher Joey Bart. He swings at the first one and shoots it foul over to the right side. He went on the injured list for Pittsburgh back on May 12th with an infection in his left foot. Started his rehab in single-A Bradenton. That shifted to triple-A last week. He gets jammed, hits a chopper to second. James Triantos collects, and they're quickly two down in the first. Take a look at the defense behind Paul Campbell today. Jonathan Long is over at first. At second base, he just saw him make the play. It's James Triantos. The shortstop is Ben Cowles. Over at third, B.J. Murray. Left to right in the outfield, Chaz McCormick, Kevin Alcantara, and Brett Bateman. And Eric Yang is the catcher, as Ronnie Simon, the switch hitter, shoots a breaking ball foul behind home plate. And it's 0-1. Simon, 3-11, 5 homers, 36 runs batted in. Campbell filling up the zone, and a ball pop foul. 7 pitches, 7 strikes for Paul Campbell today. 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Step up to the plate with Artisan Management Group. Live well, live Artisan. 0-2 breaking ball. Campbell just missed, and on his eighth pitch of the game, he misses the zone for the first time. They are shaded to the pull side for this left-handed hitter as well. And Campbell tried to get him to chase and missed upstairs with a fastball at 93 miles per hour. Campbell's fastball will sit in that low 90s, sometimes up to mid-90s range. See to touch 95 with the four-seamer. And now a little bit of an issue with the pitch count, I think. He's calling Eric Ng, the catcher, out. Ng will visit the mound. And maybe not the pitch count, but Campbell and Ng were not on the same page. And this was more communication than it was technology. Campbell, early on in his time with the Iowa Cubs, threw a lot of breaking balls. And that was the case in his last outing out of the bullpen against Louisville, when he went 17 curveballs, 15 sliders, and 14 fastballs. Also threw 10 changeups in that relief outing. Third baseline wide open for Simon, who waits for a 2-2 pitch and jumps out of the way of ball three. Number of kids here. Summer camps, chanting "Let's go Cubs." A vibrant atmosphere early on today. Payoff pitch, bouncing ball to second again. Triantos got a big high hop, snagged it in front of his face, and throws out Simon to complete a 1-2-3 first. Easy does it for Paul Campbell at the top of the first. The iCubs offense trying to pick up where they left off yesterday after this on Marquee.
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0: The Iowa Cubs come to the plate for the first time this afternoon. No score against Indianapolis, and it's an opener for the Indians. Right-hander Derek Diamond will throw one, maybe two innings today before handing the baseball to Antoine Kelly. Brett Bateman leads off, and the iCubs leadoff man shoots one foul over to the left side. And it's strike one. 94-mile-an-hour fastball from Derek Diamond, who is pitching for the third time in AAA. Three scoreless innings so far. Another fastball, and he's ahead 0-2. Brett Bateman has been red hot. Sort of your ideal leadoff hitter of late. 288, a home run, 13 RBI. The stolen bases are increasing. Stellar on-base percentage, which has been something he has thrived at over the course of his career. Been red hot, hitting almost 370 since the mid part of May. Behind 1-2 though, and Diamond with a breaking ball for the first time. It's a curveball outside at 78, and it's even. Bateman has walked 37 times this year and struck out just 35. Again, a prototypical leadoff hitter. Maybe not in 2026, but maybe 10 years ago, where tough guy to strike out, walks a lot, doesn't have a ton of pop, And he strikes out here on a breaking ball, though Brett Bateman is going to use a challenge right away. He does have one home run this season. And a look at that bender, and it was upstairs, so Tom O'Neill will announce that to the crowd. The I-Cubs have both challenges left. That breaking ball missed high. So 3-2 on Bateman. He's in that spot quite a bit. Just outside the top 10 in the league in bases on balls. Trying to add another here. 3-2 pitch. Instead, a line drive base hit in the left. And a good start today for the Iowa Cubs offense. Got a fastball he could handle out over the plate and shoots it sharply into left. 94 miles an hour off the bat. Bateman had two hits yesterday and another base knock to start this one. And he is certainly a guy that will command the attention of the defense. With his 10 stolen bases, he's only been caught one time. Owen Miller bats second today. He swings at the first pitch and got out in front and popped it up right above the plate for the catcher, Joey Bart, in fair territory. He stabs it, and there's one gone on one pitch to Miller. Got out in front of a slider. And now B.J. Murray, the switch-hitting third baseman. Murray, who struggled with Iowa in 2024, went down to Double-A last year. Pride wasn't hurt, had a big-time year. One of the best hitters in the Southern League, and now it's shown in his second shot at Triple-A. He's been maybe the most consistent hitter this year for Iowa. Against right-handed pitching, he's hitting .298 with six of his seven home runs. So the left side, Murray's stronger side from the power perspective. Of course, he gets most of his at-bats left-handed as well. Down it in from Diamond with a back foot slider. And it's a ball and a strike. Bateman, again, we've talked about this. The I-Cubs coaching staff loves that he gets on base. They want him to be even more aggressive than he has been, though, in taking leads, trying to run, and then committing to running. He has a big lead but stays put, and B.J. Murray hits a ball in the air to shallow center. Joe Stinson Garcia camped underneath it, two gone. And Marty Peavy saying the stolen base numbers would be better for Brett Bateman, but a lot of those have come with a foul ball or a ball put in play while he's running, or else that number could be even double. But you'll see Bateman a lot of times start and then stop. They want him to just go for it and let his speed make up for maybe not the best jump. The two outs now. Kevin Alcantara is in. No score here in the first. Bateman at first, and Alcantara, sharp line drive to the right side into the seats, and it rattles around strike one. Alcantara has reached base in 27 straight. Hitting .260 now, 16 home runs, 37 runs batted in. He finished a triple shy of the cycle yesterday. Bateman a widening lead at first. Throw over, and he dives back. Already action in the bullpen. Antoine Kelly is throwing for Indianapolis, who they expect to throw bulk innings today. So it might just be the one inning for Diamond. Infield straight away for Kevin. Runner goes. Inside, throw to second by Bart, and Bateman snuck his left hand in there. It's a stolen base. Number 11 on the year. 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Every I-Cubs stolen base, and a man in scoring position now for Alcantara, who got the I-Cubs on the board yesterday with an opposite field single to right, scoring Bateman. Yeah, two runs batted in. Also walked a couple times. The 1-1 is home. And Alcantara popped it up right side. Going back on it, Wenzel, the first baseman in foul ground, has room. And the inning is over. Brett Bateman with a leadoff hit. Nothing else for Iowa. Scoreless after one on Marquee.
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0: Quick first inning for both pitchers. We move to the second with the leadoff hitter and Manuel Valdez ready to stand in. DH for Indianapolis hitting 231 with 6 home runs and 26 RBI. Murray again starts the inning on the grass at third. And Valdez jumps out of the way of ball one. Valdez with a pinch hit at bat yesterday late in the game. He struck out to end the game with the bases loaded and a 6-run lead for Iowa. He pops this one up third base side. This will be playable for B.J. Murray. One step in fair territory for the first out of the inning. Davis Wenzel, the first baseman, 239, 9 homers, 34 runs batted in, will stand in next. And he was a good hitter in the league last year. The iCubs saw him with Louisville as a Reds farmhand. Both of these teams thankful that AAA now features a two-half format as Wenzel shoots one foul over to the right side. It wasn't all that long ago that the AAA season, unlike the other levels of minor league baseball, just went by the full season standings, like the big leagues. And what it does, it allows you a chance to get off to a slow start and still have some renewed hope there at the halfway point, which both of these teams will get next week Tuesday when the second half gets underway. Campbell in front, 1-2 on Wenzel with a slider. Campbell pounding the zone, 15 pitches. Well, now 16 pitches, 11 for strikes. And a 1-2 home to Wenzel. And that one squirts away from Yang after missing inside the curveball that time. And it's even on the right-handed batting first baseman. And in the lower levels of minor league baseball, that halfway point is sort of a time when you reassess things with each club and promote the guys who are deserving and make moves that way. And there's often two different teams in each half. 2-2 shot the outside corner, and he missed away with a heater. Campbell was circling the mound, confident that was strike three, and it did catch the outside edge, but the iCubs opting not to challenge, and Wenzel faces a 3-2 pitch instead. They would have won that challenge if they did try to review it. Instead, a 3-2 pitch, and Campbell walked it, missing further outside, and Wenzel becomes the first base runner for Indianapolis today. So with one out and a man on base, it's Jostinson Garcia, the center fielder, 242, 3 homers and 10 batted in. Campbell tosses over to first, and Wenzel dives back. And Garcia, nicknamed the Password, was part of Minor League Baseball's best nickname fan vote a couple of weeks ago. Here's a one-hopper, slowly hit, sliding stop by Triantos to his feet to first, and out number two. What a play by Triantos. That ball floating in the air, sort of a soft line drive. Took a big hop. Triantos sliding feet first on the outfield grass. Kept momentum behind him, popping up and made a good throw. So Wenzel to second. But a big play by Triantos, and there are two outs for Nick York, the third baseman. Now the fan vote featured Garcia, the Password, his brother Joan Fran, the username, and also the Jaguar, Kevin Alcantara. None of those guys won it, though. York shoots one foul over to the right side. The winner of the best nickname was Peyton Williams of the Blue Jays, whose nickname is the Iowa Meat Truck. Native of Des Moines. And a prideful moment for the city as York sends one foul straight back. Peyton Williams went to the University of Iowa, 6'5", 255, the Iowa Meat Truck. Another nickname part of that contest was Matt Tugboat Wilkinson. It's a good nickname too, Tugboat. Kind of goes back to the 40s and 50s. Big lead at second for Wenzel. Campbell comes home and a jam job roll to the third off the glove of Murray. It ricochets past Cowles into left. Wenzel, the runner going to third, didn't notice. And we'll stop there. It's an E5 on Murray that keeps this inning alive for Indianapolis. Just a chopper on one hop toward third. It curled off the side of Murray's glove. And it rolled up his arm past Ben Cowles, who quickly pounced on it. If Wenzel keeps running, I think he has a shot to score. Instead, men on the corners with two outs for Kaner Delgado. Shortstop hitting an even 100. After starting the year in Double-A, he turns out a first-pitch bender and hammers it foul toward right. But Campbell gets ahead 0-1. Kaner Delgado, 2-for-20 in Triple-A. He was hitting 240 with 23 runs batted in Double-A Altoona when he was called up. Cowles, the shortstop, shaded up the middle. Runners lead at the corners. And a throw over to first by Campbell. And York dives back. Now, that was an error on Murray. An interesting note. Oftentimes, you don't put a lot of credence into, you know, what does a guy hit on Wednesdays? But York does not have a hit in a day game this year in AAA. He takes off from first, swing and a miss, throw to second by Yang, and the tag with the runner coming home is in time. Yang took a shot, threw it to second as Wenzel broke to the plate, and the tag applied on York's shoulder to end the inning. Big throw by Eric Yang, and we are scoreless after an inning and a half on Marquee.
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0: Beautiful day at Principal Park. We move to the bottom of the second. 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It's Antoine Kelly for Indianapolis, a Plumbers and Steamfitters pitching change. 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James Triantos will lead off, and Kelly with that big fastball in at 97 for strike one. For more info, log on to UALocal33.org. So it's Antoine Kelly, the flame-throwing right-hander, 22 years old, number 7 Pirates prospect. And he came in and hit Triantos in the front arm. The I-Cubs have a leadoff base runner for the second straight inning. Now, this is a series now featuring two different Antoine Kellys. This one for the Pirates, A-N-T-W-O-N-E. Antoine Kelly for the I-Cubs in the bullpen, A-N-T-O-I-N-E. And maybe at some point we'll have both on the hill at the same time. Jonathan Long swings at the first pitch. It's a sky-high fly ball to right, driving Dominic Fletcher back to the edge of the warning track, but the right fielder makes the catch one away. So both the right-handed Antoine Kelly of Indianapolis and the left-handed Antoine Kelly of the I-Cubs can get up there into the upper 90s. This Antoine Kelly, 3-4 with a 4.50 ERA, making his fourth relief appearance and 14th overall appearance with Indianapolis. 54 innings, 47 strikeouts, and 24 walks. A man on, one out for Chaz McCormick. Quick move to the plate, and McCormick shoots it foul down the right field line out of play. Chaz hitting .248, 7 home runs, and 26 runs batted in. Kelly pitched for the Netherlands in the World Baseball Classic. He is a native of Aruba. A one, high and tight. McCormick leans out of the way. He was up with the Pirates for his major league debut for one appearance, allowed 2 runs in 2 1/3 innings out of the bullpen. It's 1-1. It's hammered foul, breaking ball that McCormick was right on. Straight back into the screen. That outing came against Miami in an 8-3 loss on the 12th of June. His last time on the mound before being optioned back to AAA. Triantos can run. There he goes. 1-2. Lined up the middle. Caught by the second baseman, Johnson, and this will be an easy double play to end the second. Triantos running a line drive right to the second baseman and a tailor-made double play. 4-3 if you score along with us. Still scoreless after 2 on Marquee.
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0: For an afternoon game, the summer is in full swing here in Iowa. Caner Delgado was at the plate when Eric Yankon, Nick York stealing to close the second. So Delgado hammered a ball foul on the one pitch he saw prior to the inning ending, leads off this inning with a base hit. A ground ball through the right side, his third hit in AAA. And Delgado on base. That's the first hit for Indianapolis. And now the ninth hitter, Dominic Fletcher, will step in. Men reached the corners last inning thanks to an error and a walk against Campbell, but solid contact on the first pitch slider at the top of the zone. Keep an eye on Delgado at first. Murray creeping in at third as Campbell fires at a pop-up hit in the air, shallow left center. Cowles the shortstop back on it, runs it down. He was confident he was going to get there the entire way. One pitch and one out. Indianapolis very aggressive against Campbell early on today. Both hitters going after the first pitch here in the third. And now we're back to the top of the order. One time through, a walk and a hit for Indianapolis against Campbell. No score in this one. Johnson struck out on three pitches in the first. Again, Murray in on the grass at third for one of these speedy left-handed hitters, and Campbell starts from in front. Johnson, the Pirates' fifth overall prospect. Fourth overall pick in 22. And a check swing and a miss on high heat from Campbell. Johnson arguing with the home plate umpire that he checked his swing. Tom O'Brien says no. And five pitches, five strikes to Johnson. Campbell gets on top 0-2. Johnson had a big year in Double-A last season, hit .272 with nine home runs, also stole 20 bases. He was an all-star in High-A in 2023, hit 18 home runs. 2024 Futures Game participant, waiting for the 0-2. And he lines it softly to second. Triantos there. The pitch by Campbell had him way out in front, and there are two down for Joey Bart, the catcher. Talking about this during yesterday's game, Bart was traded from San Francisco where he was the second overall pick. And now we've got a battle of the bat boys out there. They were both racing out there to grab something from Eric Yang. Side by side. Imagine that if in your everyday life you needed something and two people ran up to you eager to help. Doesn't happen enough. Campbell fires his strike to Bart, who grounded a second his first time up. Austin Strickland went back to San Francisco in that April 2024 trade. Bart was the Giants' number one or number two prospect for the first 4 years after he was drafted out of Georgia Tech. By the way, if you have a question or a comment, let us know where you're tuned in from today. We'll give you a shout-out broadcast at iowacubs.com. Try to be as interactive as possible. And we'll start if somebody knows this answer. It's a little trivia I came across. Joey Bart, second overall, is tied for the highest-ever athlete drafted from Georgia Tech in any sport. This is fouled back. And it's quickly 0-2. Who is the other athlete from Georgia Tech who was drafted with the second overall pick in their respective draft. It is not a baseball play. Broadcast at iowacubs.com. Two-strike pitch from Campbell on the outside corner. Called strike three, and Campbell has his second strikeout of the ball game and has three scoreless under his belt. The offense trying to get on track in the bottom half next on Marquee Sports Network.
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0: Good baseball game so far today. No offense to this point as you get a look at the skyline downtown here in Des Moines. It'll be Yang, Cowles, and Bateman, 8-9-1 against Antoine Kelly in this third inning. Yang, who alternates on an almost everyday basis behind the plate with Christian Bethencourt. First year outside of the Reds organization, hitting .234. And he cuts through the first pitch, strike one from Kelly at 96. I mentioned it'll be interesting to see how long Kelly stays out there today. A one-strike pitch is clobbered foul toward right, 0-2, because he pitched out of the bullpen for Pittsburgh on the 12th. That was 5 days ago, but he last pitched here on the 7th. And that was just a two-inning, 41-pitch outing. He hasn't thrown much here of late. Ahead of Yang, 0-2, and he spiked a breaking ball outside for ball one. Some good news as far as the Iowa Cubs pitching staff. As Yang hits a chopper slowly to third, charging and gloving York, he throws on the run, and just keeping his foot on the base was Wenzel for out number one. The iCubs with just one hit so far. As Cowles comes to the plate, hitting .252 with three homers and 21 RBI. Jackson Wiggins back to the mound the other day for the Arizona Complex League Cubs. As he begins a rehab assignment, the 24-year-old top pitching prospect hasn't thrown in a while prior to that. Cowles sends one foul toward the right side. The iCubs put him on the injured list on April 15th. So exactly 2 months later, June 15th, he starts that rehab assignment. Kelly fires, bouncing ball sharply hit to third. York up to the challenge again. His throw is in time, and it's back-to-back 5-3 put-ups. And two gone for the top of the order, Brett Bateman. So one time through the lineup, a single and a hit by pitch, the only base runners for the Iowa Cubs. Wiggins in that game in the ACL through two innings, allowed a couple of runs, one earned on three hits. He walked a batter and struck out two. It sounded like the velocity was there. The command was a bit spotty, as you would expect after a long time off. Brett Bateman takes a strike. He has the only hit for Iowa. An opposite field single off of Derek Diamond, the opener in the first. Will Sanders is back. He'll pitch tomorrow. And boy, was Will good in his return to AAA after a few rehab stints with the ACL Cubs and South Bend. He was nasty the other day in Louisville. So you get those two guys back, and that pitching rotation looks a lot more like you thought it would at the beginning of the year. Kelly looking for a quick inning. And Bateman spoils a good pitch. Changeup from Kelly. After a timeout, Bateman back in. Swings 0-2 again and fouls it back.

0: Lefties have been a little bit better against Kelly than right-handed hitters this year. He just can't put Bateman away here. Another foul ball. Kelly got off to a slow start. His first outing of the year in March, he allowed 3 runs in 2 2/3 innings, then had a better April, and his best month overall was May. 12 runs in 25 innings. Fires down and into Bateman, who took a close pitch for ball one. Kelly has been much better at Victory Field in Indianapolis than he has been on the road. There's almost a 5-point difference in his ERA between home and road games. 6.27 ERA in 8 road appearances, a 1.71 ERA in 5 games at Victory Field. The strikeout numbers are bigger on the road, but that's a big ballpark, downtown Indy. That helps out a pitcher a little bit as Bateman has again worked the count full. He seems to do it every time. He was behind in the count in the first inning, worked it full, and then singled to left. He has done the same thing here, behind 0-2, now 3-2. Payoff pitch with 2 outs. Downstairs, ball 4. Brett Bateman on base yet again. 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Two-out base runner Joey Bart has a conversation quickly with Antoine Kelly. And now Owen Miller will step in. He popped out on the first pitch he saw from Derek Diamond in the first inning. Kelly signed as an international free agent with Pittsburgh in 2021. Fires over to first, Bateman back. And the number 7 prospect for the Pirates. Began last year in High A Greensboro and was very good before being promoted to Double A, and he pitched well in Altoona as well. Bateman stole the base in the first. Has a big lead again, but stays put as Miller looks at a strike. Kelly added to the 40-man roster this offseason before the Rule 5 draft. He got off to a slow start, never made it past Low A until last year. 0-1 is ripped on a line to second, and a backhand catch going to the ground by Johnson ends the inning. Miller with a rocket back through the middle, 103 off the bat. Kelly just got out of the way, and Johnson makes an impressive grab to end the third. We're exactly where we began. Zeros on the board on Marquee Sports Network.
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0: Pitcher's duel early on today at Principal Park. Heart of the order for Indianapolis. Due up here in the fourth. Ronnie Simon bounced to second in his first at bat. He is back in. First pitch from Paul Campbell. Floats outside. A changeup missing away for ball one. The iCubs made a big roster shuffle when they got back to town from Louisville on the off day Monday prior to yesterday's series opener in the first game of this homestand. You had Luke Little going down to Double-A Knoxville. That happened on Sunday. Zach Lee and Ryan Jensen went to Arizona. This has popped up foul back behind home plate. Corbin Martin was activated. Vince Riley joined the Iowa Cubs from Knoxville. He added Yasver Zulueta in a trade with Seattle. He's here as Simon lines a base hit into right to begin the fourth. Leadoff man on base for his second straight inning now for Indianapolis. That was a fastball a little bit high and out of the zone that Simon turned around. And he's aboard for Emmanuel Valdez, who popped out to B.J. Murray at third, his first time up. So kind of a new-look pitching staff. Gavin Hollowell went up to Chicago. He was recalled in the wake of Palencia going on the injured list. High set and the pitch. Simon running at the late jump. Throw to second is on the money again from Yang, and out is Simon. Eric Yang with his second caught stealing of the day. And that erases the leadoff single by Simon. One gone. Man, Eric Yang throwing the baseball well this afternoon. Simon took a big jump towards second, but didn't commit to running until a little bit after that. And as a result, tagged out. 1-0 to Valdez. Outside again, ball two. He tried to swim to the backside of the base, but Kyle's able to keep the tag on him on the chest before he could reach in around the tag. Swinging 2-0. Valdez, a chopper fair down the first baseline. That's headed toward the right field corner. Over to dig it out is Bateman. Valdez will throttle it down at second with a double. First extra base hit of the ballgame for either side, and a man in scoring position with one out. So how big is the caught stealing now? Right after Simon is thrown out, Valdez yanks a double down the right field line.

0: First pitch curveball, belt high over the plate, and Wenzel hit it 109 off the outfield wall, about halfway up. Just didn't have enough air on it. And now it's Joe Stinson Garcia. Garcia bounced to second in his first at-bat today. Had a recent stint up in Pittsburgh before being optioned back to AAA. Traded to the Pirates in December from the Red Sox to Pittsburgh for Johan Oviedo, a right-handed pitcher, lefty Tyler Samaniego, and catcher Adonis Guzman. It's sawed off and hits a slow roll to the third. B.J. Murray takes care of him, holding at second Wenzel. Now two outs for Nick York. York was traded from Boston to Pittsburgh in 2024. Straight up for Quinn Priester, who is now a pitcher for Milwaukee, who has not pitched yet this year. Former first-round pick of the Red Sox out of Archbishop Mitty High School in California. Swings and misses, strike one. And they're going to call a balk on Campbell, and that pitch will not count. Wenzel advances to third. So now 90 feet away. With two outs, that only matters on a wild pitch or an error or maybe an infield hit. Otherwise, make a good pitch here. It shouldn't have an impact with two outs. Now the first pitch of the at-bat. And Campbell pounds the inside corner to get ahead of York. York had 27 games in Pittsburgh this year, hit 197. Couple of different stints. He's been optioned to Indianapolis once on May 2nd and again on May 18th. This is a slow roller trickling toward third, and it hits the grass. Somebody had to go over there and touch it. Campbell did quickly, swatting it further foul. That ball was headed foul, and then it hit the lip of the grass in foul territory and kicked back toward the chalk line. And that caused Campbell to use some renewed urgency there to tap it up foul. York has certainly struggled at the plate this year, even in Indianapolis, hitting 159 coming in. Last year with the Indians, he hit 287 in 103 games. Behind Campbell, 0-2. Here comes Paul. Ball fouled off. He went to the hook again. Infield straight up deep all the way around. And another 0-2 pitch. Swing and a miss. Strike three. Campbell pumped the heat past him. And the inning is over. Campbell leaves one at third, but Indianapolis strikes first. Back-to-back doubles. The second from Wenzel puts Indy on top 1-0 on Marquee.
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2: So far, the Iowa Cubs unable to score against a couple of different Indianapolis pitchers. They're down 1-0 now. So we head to the home half of the fourth. B.J. Murray fly to center his first time up. Takes ball one from Antoine Kelly up and away here. One-oh pitch, high again, two balls and no strikes. Thank you for joining us today on Marquee. Cubs playing later on tonight at home against the Rockies. The iCubs are back on Marquee Friday as the tail end of a doubleheader with a big league club. Cubs play in the afternoon, Iowa in the evening. Now 3-0 on B.J. Murray. The iCubs trying to get the leadoff man on for the third time in four innings. Murray thought it was inside. Kelly caught the corner, 3-1. 96, just maybe grazing the inside black. Good pitch by Kelly. Now the 3-1, and B.J. takes that a little bit lower off the inside corner. Ball four and a leadoff walk. 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A man on for Kevin Alcantara. Kelly out of the stretch now, and this is ripped on a line to left. It's down for a base hit, stabbed by Simon, who keeps it from going to the outfield wall. That saves 90 feet on the bases. But it's a 28-game on-base streak for Kevin Alcantara, who rips a 112-mile-an-hour line drive into left. Man, is he swinging the bat. Two on, nobody out. And James Triantos, who has been among the most productive hitters for the Iowa Cubs of late, has a shot here. By the way, the Cubs franchise record here in Iowa is 35, set last year by Jonathan Long. Corners in. And a breaking ball out. 1-0. Triantos hit by a pitch as the first batter that Antoine Kelly faced in the second inning. Indianapolis just took the lead. The iCubs are poised to answer back here. Two on, nobody out. The 1-0 pitch on the way. That's in the dirt to the backstop, and both runners will advance. A wild pitch on Kelly, and runners are at second and third with nobody out. And now even a more prime opportunity. Let's see how the Indianapolis defense will align here. They are going to bring everybody in. Murray with decent speed at third. Same thing for Alcantara at second. It's a 2-0 pitch to Triantos, and that's down low. Ball three. So already one walk. A wild pitch. And now a 3-0 count on Triantos. First base is open. Kelly trying to get back in the count. Delivers. Triantos in the air deep down the right field line. Fletcher back on the warning track. He'll look up and watch that one land in the bullpen. And it stays Triantos at the plate with a count 3-1. That's one of those where you're kind of in between, I think, as an outfielder. If you catch it, the run automatically scores. Now, that one was out of play. And you kind of wonder, do you catch it or let it drop? With a 3-0 count, when it happens, you probably want to catch it if you can. 3-1 to Triantos is golf foul toward right again. So from 3-0 to 3-2, that was 98 from Kelly. Ramping it up a little bit here in a big spot. He's throwing 35 pitches. Next one at 3-2 to Triantos. And it's chopped out in front of the plate. It hit Triantos. He was still in the batter's box, says the home plate umpire. And Triantos had that ball glance off of his shoulder as he made his way toward first. The pitch was a little bit low, and again at 98, Triantos checking first with the dugout, and then the home plate umpire asking if that was indeed a little bit low. Hard to lay off that pitch. 98 just below the knees. He'll see another 3-2 pitch. Good at bat for James. Here comes Kelly. Ground ball sharply hit it short, backhanded by Delgado. He'll go to first, one out, and the runners have to hold. That was a hard hit ball, 102, right at the shortstop, though. And now one out for Jonathan Long, who has flied to right today in his lone at bat. Got good arms in both center and right. Ronnie Simon has showcased a decent arm a couple of weeks ago in Indianapolis as well. Something to keep in mind on a fly ball here. The infield stays in. First pitch to Long. It's a slider in for a strike, 0-1. The I-Cubs have not been incredible in spots like this. They've most recently had the bases loaded, nobody out in the ninth inning on Sunday in Louisville and did not score in a tie game. 0-1 to Long. Floated foul. He was late on the fastball. Now it's 0-2. They got to get something here. They just took the lead in the top of the inning. You had second and third, nobody out for the five and six hitters. Triantos hit a ground ball right at the shortstop. Now Long behind 0-2. Pulls his hands back out of the way. With runners in scoring position, the I-Cubs, believe it or not, are hitting 307, the best mark in the International League this year. Hasn't felt like that of late. 1-2 is golfed on the ground toward third and foul as it was backhanded by York. He will flip it into the seats. Now, with runners in scoring position, the Iowa Cubs are hitting 307. The next best team in the International League is hitting 281. And that's a team that's in the playoff race, Rochester. Kelly sets again, the 1-2 to Long. Ground ball, stabbed on one hop by Wenzel. Throw to the plate, Murray slides in and is tagged out. And there are two down. A sharp one hopper that Wenzel, who is a shortstop by trade, was able to pick. And Murray, not much of a chance there. It's a 3-2 put out for the second out. Runners are at the corners with two down. Alcantara at third, Long at first, and the I-Cubs' first two hitters have put the ball in play, but on the ground at an infielder. And now it's up to Chaz McCormick, who lined a second in his first at-bat today. The right side of the infield is wide open. On pitch number one, a strike from Kelly at 98 miles per hour again. Kelly has thrown a wild pitch this inning already. Alcantara has to be on his toes at third. McCormick shoots one right over the head of Alcantara, then off of Marty Peavy, and then off of Nick York. Tried to flag it down behind his back. Ball was bouncing all over the place. Alcantara coming down the line in foul territory, tried to grab it. So did Marty Peavy and then Nick York. A three for the price of one. And it's 0-2 on McCormick. Kelly trying to work out of a second and third no-out jam. 1-0 Indy. Runner goes from first. Line drive to center by McCormick. Dropping quickly down for a base hit. This game is tied. Long off on the pitch. Goes to third. And the I-Cubs have the same situation. First and third, two outs. And the score already tied. McCormick with his 27th run batted in. That swing by Chaz gets down just in front of Jostinson Garcia. And it kind of saves the inning for the Iowa Cubs. You're going to be super disappointed if you come up empty there. Eric Yang has a chance to give the I-Cubs the lead, and the first pitch is slapped down to the turf by the catcher, Joey Bart. He didn't catch that one cleanly. He just kind of threw his glove at it and swatted it to the dirt. Yang a ground ball to third in his first at-bat. Got off to a red-hot start to the season. Hitting 253 against righties. And he blasts this deep down the left field line, but hooking foul. And it's quickly a 1-1 count on Eric Yang. The I-Cubs with two hits in the inning, both singles. They do not yet have an extra base hit in the game. Home of the 1-1. Up and in, and kind of throwing his front elbow at that was Yang. Long is at third, McCormick at first with two outs. Kelly to Yang, and a check swing and a pitch up and in. He did not go on appeals, says first base umpire Alex Shears. Three balls and a strike. McCormick jumping off of first. Stays put, and Yang shoots one foul off the Iowa dugout down the left field line. I-Cubs trying to grab their first lead of the ballgame. They've tied it here in the fourth. Each team with one run. McCormick will be on the move. There he goes from first in the pitch. Low and outside. Ball four. Eric Yang draws a walk. That'll load the bases. Another Fidium business base on balls. Fidium provides high-speed internet and phone service to businesses of all sizes. 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Now that'll force pitching coach out to the mound here for Indianapolis. Base is loaded with two outs, and the batter is Ben Cowles. When play resumes, Long, McCormick, and Yang are the base runners. Antoine Kelly with some action behind him in the bullpen nods his head. And we'll go back to work here in a moment. Two walks, two hits this inning. Only one run to show for it so far. Cowles with a chance here. He has 21 RBI on the year. First pitch, swinging, and a fly ball hit to right, fairly deep. Fletcher back, turning around. It's very deep and gone for Cowles. A go-ahead grand slam in the fourth, and Iowa takes a 5-1 lead. Ben Cowles jumping on the first pitch after the mound visit. And he knocks one in grand fashion to right. 94 off the bat. I wasn't sure off the bat it was going to get out. But it got up in the jet stream a little bit. What wind there is pushing out to right field. Cowles with his fourth home run of the year. That'll be all for Antoine Kelly. That's an Iowa fence home run. Well, that ball just cleared the fence. Make sure your yard has one that stands strong with Iowa Fence. A pitching change for Indianapolis after the Cowles grand slam. Iowa leads 5-1. A big inning this afternoon for the home team. We'll continue with the bottom of the fourth next on Marquee.
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2: New pitcher for the Indianapolis Indians is right-hander Noah Murdock after Ben Cowles gives the I-Cubs the lead 5-1 with a grand slam. The I-Cubs have had three straight reach with two outs. Chaz McCormick tied it with a two-out single. And then the walk by Yang extended the inning and gave Cowles a chance. And so Antoine Kelly is charged with five runs on three hits in 2 2/3 innings. He walked three and did not record a strikeout. Noah Murdock takes over. 6'8" right-hander. He'll work out of the stretch to Brett Bateman. The leadoff hitter has been on base twice, and the first pitch here is in for a strike. Frustrating way for that outing to end for Antoine Kelly. He was so close to keeping Indianapolis in the lead. Just couldn't get that final out. O2 to Brett Bateman. And Murdock strikes him out on three pitches to close the fourth. But the I-Cubs do major damage. Five runs on three hits in the inning, and they leave nobody. Cowles grand slam, the big swing, as Iowa takes a 5-1 lead to the fifth on Marquee.
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2: Big swings by Chaz McCormick and Ben Cowles with two outs in the bottom of the fourth have given Paul Campbell a 5-1 lead to protect as we get underway in inning number five. Caner Delgado singled off of Campbell in the third will be the first batter. Each team with four hits. The I-Cubs have done quite a bit more with their hits than Indianapolis has, and thus the four-run lead. And I wasn't sure off the bat that Cowles' swing had enough to right. This is golfed a looping line drive right at Chaz McCormick, and a quick out for Campbell here in the fifth. But it just kept going. If there is an impactful wind at the time, it was pushing that way. Into right field, Cowles got it just up over the big wall for a grand slam. Here comes Dominic Fletcher. He popped out to short in his first swing today. Murray in at third. And Campbell delivers a strike. Paul Campbell in pretty good shape here. Right at 50 pitches. The 0-1. And a bender fouled down off the top foot of Fletcher, who is just leaning down, reaching for that foot. Rubbing the right leg. It may have caught him up a little bit higher on the shin, which certainly doesn't feel good. Not much padding there. Trying to walk it off. Looks like he'll be good to go. The umpire buying him a little bit more time. You'd love to put a zero on the board here if you're Paul Campbell. A shutdown inning after your offense gives you the lead. He's home with the 0-2, and he tried a changeup and missed down low with it. Ball one and strike two on Fletcher. All the scoring in this one done in the fourth inning. Brief lead for Indianapolis and a bigger response by Iowa. Fletcher looked at a close one, 2-2. It's even 2-2. Here comes Campbell, and he missed up and away. So from 0-2 to 3-2. The big shift down to the right side. Campbell attacks and missed inside. This will be challenged by Eric Yang. It was the pitch that they thought was strike three to Wenzel earlier in the game to this side of the plate. They didn't challenge, and this time they challenged, and it did miss. Pretty good chunk off the inside corner, 2 inches. And it's a one-out base runner on Campbell's second walk today. The ninth hitter reaches for the top of the order, and Tamar Johnson, who is 0-2 in this one. Pitch and a ground ball right side. Backhanded by Triantos. Quickly to second for one. On to first. Double play. Nicely done by Triantos and Cowles to double up the Speedy Johnson. A Roto-Rooter double play. Next time you need to get out of a jam, call on Roto-Rooter Des Moines and make all your troubles go down the drain. 6-4-3 against the Speedy Johnson to end the top of the fifth. At the halfway point, Iowa leads 5-1 on Marquee.
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2: Iowa 5, Indianapolis 1 on a Wednesday afternoon at Principal Park. Noah Murdock, who finished off the fourth inning with a strikeout of Brett Bateman, is back to work the fifth. He'll get the heart of the lineup, Miller, Murray, and Alcantara. Miller 0 for 2, although he had a hot shot stabbed by the second baseman in his last at bat, and Murdock starts him with strike one at 95 with sink to the bottom of the zone. Infield straight away for Owen Miller. And the slider whacked foul toward the backstop. Actually a cutter, pardon me. Either way, 0-2, and it was moving away from a right-handed batter. Let's look at the Mercy 1 out-of-town scoreboard during this bottom of the fifth. Playoff berth on the line in the International League in a couple of series. As Miller yanks one fair inside of third, York a long throw, threw it off target down the line. Miller with a wide turn will dig for second. The throw from Wenzel, and Miller is out. Now it's an aggressive move by Owen Miller. That ball hit foul territory. The wall is not all that far away. Miller kept on running, but because his momentum carried him through the base, he went to the back of the dirt. Had to restart his momentum, and Wenzel made a good throw for the first out. It's an E5 and then a 3-6 put out at second base, and there's one gone for B.J. Murray. And so in the end, it's like the error never happened, except that York is charged with an error. But it was almost as if it was just a ground ball to third. One out, nobody on. Check swing on a cutter down and in, and it's two balls and no strikes. Right now in the International League, Jacksonville hammering Durham 8-0. They are headed to the eighth inning. Bottom five, Charlotte blanking Buffalo 4-0. 2-0 to BJ, and look out in the dugout. That went right past Kevin Alcantara, right through the steps into the Iowa dugout. Taylor Fortney, the hitting coach, was right there. Smiles down there in the dugout. Well, that was scary for a moment. 2-1 pitch. And Murray shoots one in the air, foul to the left side. How about this? Rochester earned a big win yesterday. Actually, they lost, pardon me, and Memphis won, so they're a game back. But Rochester trails again today, 4-2 to Toledo at the bottom of the fifth. A game behind first place Memphis. 2-2 for Murdock. Outside, and BJ has worked it full. In the bottom of the fourth, Nashville is beating first place Memphis 8-2. With a win there, Nashville would get two games behind with still four to play against Memphis. Those are the two series to watch. 3-2 to Murray, down and in, ball four. He has worked his second walk of the game, and now a late challenge by the catcher, Joey Bart. We're going to take another look at this. And it did catch the zone, and Murray again the victim of some terrible luck. I'm telling you, there's really no way to show this, but he has to be right there at the top of the list among players who have been called out on strikes on a pitch challenged that just barely nicked the zone. It's happened to him about once a game. Just barely a seam catches the corner. And what was ball four initially turns into strike three. That has happened to him seven or eight times this year at a minimum. Now the pitch count device wasn't working initially for Joey Bart. They got it figured out. And he already went halfway to the mound before he got the problem solved, but now Kevin Alcantara steps in with the bases empty. He had a single to left in the fourth, stretching his on-base streak to 28 in a row. And it was a sharp single into left field. 5-1 Iowa. Murdoch back to work. Alcantara took downstairs. Louisville Gwinnett finish a game that was suspended in the fourth inning yesterday, later today, and then play their regularly scheduled game. Omaha and St. Paul were supposed to be underway. They are delayed by weather. Worcester at Lehigh Valley tonight. So are Scranton at Columbus. Norfolk beat Syracuse 6-0. That game already final as it goes 2-1 on Okato. Everything in the Cubs organization is tonight. The ACL Cubs play the Angels. Myrtle Beach at Delmarva, South Bend at Fort Wayne, and the big one, Knoxville hosting Chattanooga. South Bend in the playoffs. They win the first half title in the Midwest League, and they'll have home field advantage for that playoff series in September. Knoxville trying to get there, and they'll have to win their head-to-head matchup with Chattanooga. They're currently tied 5-5. Katsura got jammed right back to the screen, 2-2. So basically, you look at it as the first to three wins in that five games remaining. Whoever wins three will be in the playoffs in the Southern League as the first half representative. 2-2. Katsura foul toward the Indianapolis dugout again. Good battle here between Murdoch and Alcantara. He's fouled off the last three. Pitch number 7 upcoming. It's on the way and bounced up the middle over the mound and stabbed in center field by Delgado, who spins and throws to end the inning. Kaner Delgado goes deep into the center field hole and throws out Alcantara to rob him of a hit and end the fifth. The I-Cubs go scoreless. There was an error in the frame, but we go to the sixth with Iowa top 5-1 on Marquee.
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2: Paul Campbell putting together an impressive outing so far, back out here for the sixth. With a 5-1 lead, Joey Bart at the plate, 0-2. Pitch number 1 inside on the rehabbing catcher. The trivia question from earlier, Joey Bart tied for the highest ever athlete drafted out of Georgia Tech, second overall. As he hits this one slowly toward third, Murray tried the barehand pick and it slipped out of his hand. A base hit for Joey Bart to open up the sixth. The question was, who is the other Georgia Tech athlete who was tied with Bart, having been drafted second overall? I got this one when I was thinking about it, when I read that fact pretty quickly. My first thought was maybe Chris Paul, but he did not go second overall. And the other guy who went second overall out of Georgia Tech was, of course, Calvin Johnson, wide receiver. Ronnie Simon at the plate. Now in front of the changeup, fouled it back, 0-1. It was Bart's first hit of the series. Short lead over at first. Simon has a base hit today. Campbell deals, and Simon gets under it. Shallow right field. Triantos drifting out. Brett Bateman coming in, and the outfielder has it. Run down. Brings in Manuel Valdez to the plate. Cubs will play tonight against the Rockies. Javier Assad, who's been very good, will get the start. Again, Sean Sullivan of Colorado. Winner will take that series. Reds trail the Mets 7-1. That's the top of the eighth inning in Cincinnati. Padres lead St. Louis 1-0. Middle of the second. We've got Guardians at Brewers this evening and Pirates at A's late tonight in the Central. Pull shift for Valdez. And he pulls it past the diving Jonathan Long into right field. Joey Bart stops at second. Bateman quickly back to the infield. But two singles here among the first three batters of the Indianapolis Six. They have a couple on base for Davis Wenzel, who had an RBI double off the left field wall in the fourth. As far as the NL Central is concerned, Milwaukee at 44-26, St. Louis 4.5 back with a mark of 40-31. The Cubs are in third, 8 games out of first. Pirates at 500, the Reds 2 game under. Runners lead, and Campbell misses down low. In the wild card, St. Louis in the top spot, then Philadelphia a game behind. And Washington 2.5 back. The Cubs are one behind the Nationals, tied with the Padres. Campbell just missed off the outside edge, 2-0. Now the bullpen has been quiet all day. Campbell has been outstanding for the iCubs. Trying to match his longest outing of the year, if he can end this inning. 2-0 to Wenzel. And he missed downstairs, ball three. Campbell went 6 innings against Memphis and allowed 3 runs on 6 hits. That was May 23rd. His last 3 outings had been 4 innings and then 2 3-inning stints. Now a 3-0. Wenzel swinging away, got it off the end of the bat into shallow center. A late jump out there for Alcantara, but Bateman comes in from right and takes care of it for out number 2. First you thought it might have to be Triantos, then he pointed up. Alcantara, I don't think, saw it off the bat. He went back and had to come in hard. Bateman, though, who is a center fielder by trade, had a great jump and made that play look relatively easy. So now 2 outs for Jostinson Garcia, who has grounded out twice today. Dangerous hitter with a 4-run lead. Campbell goes to work in a curveball. Hammers in for a strike. Pitching staff has continued to get better for the iCubs overall. Obviously, 2 tough outings last week, but they've been very competitive here of late as Garcia shoots one foul toward left. Like, you give up back-to-back 20-run outings, and the numbers aren't going to be pretty. But if you've watched every game, the iCubs have done a nice job of limiting opposing offenses here of late compared to what they were doing earlier in the year. They have the highest ERA in the league at 6.35. The 0-2 is hooked foul again, third base side by Garcia. The next closest ERA is 5.74. So they are almost a half a full point above the next closest team. And you can see the strides being made in that regard. And having Will Sanders, and as we talked about before, hopefully Jackson Wiggins back soon, should help as well. Campbell's 0-2. Garcia down the first baseline, a fair ball. Bateman going to cut this off before the corner. Bart will score from second. The throw goes to second, and Cowles had to come off the base to grab it. It's an RBI double for Joe Stinson Garcia. Valdez stops at third, and it's now 5-2. Garcia just inside the first base bag. They were shifting him the other way, and he has RBI number 11. Third hit of the inning, and Tony Cagull, the pitching coach, on his way out to the mound for the first time today. The iCubs bullpen will get active as left-hander Antoine Kelly has a baseball in the bullpen. So he might get our wish and get both Antoine Kellys today, one for each side.

0: after the mound visit now. Here is Nick York, 0 for 2. Swings at the first one, and it's a fair ball down the right field line. I thought it skipped foul. The call is fair from the home plate umpire. Two-run score, and we've got a one-run game. The iCubs dugout not happy about that. It'll be a two-run double for York, his first hit in a day game this year. And Marty Peavy, the manager, out of the dugout. Boy, I'd love another look at that. Tom O'Neill called it fair right away. B.J. Murray at third was pointing foul immediately. And the last bounce it took was definitely foul. Now, did it go over the base or did it go left of the base is the question. It doesn't matter that it bounced behind the base left of the line. It matters where the ball was when it crossed the base. And Tom O'Neill believes that it was over the base as it made its way down the line. But that is as close as you can get. And now it's a ball game, 5-4. On back-to-back two-out doubles. York has 7 RBI in AAA. Marty Peavy is going to go to the bullpen and call on Antoine Kelly with a tying run on second. The iCubs will make a Plumbers and Steamfitters pitching change when we return. It's 5-4. This one growing tighter on the iCubs broadcast network.
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0: The I-Cubs going to the bullpen, and left-hander Antoine Kelly. A 5-1 game now, 5-4, and the tying run is at second as Antoine Kelly takes over for Paul Campbell. Eight hits for Indianapolis in Campbell's 5 2/3 innings. Campbell walked a couple and leaves responsible for the tying run out at second. Again, that controversial ground ball by York. The last bounce it took was certainly foul, but whether or not it was foul when it crossed third base is the question. We didn't have a great angle of it to show you again, but now it's Antoine Kelly in a big spot. Tying run at second, Caner Delgado the batter. 1-for-2 today. Hard throwing Antoine Kelly, who was at 99 last week, fires a first pitch slider up and away, ball one. Campbell struck out three over those 5 2/3 innings, pitched well. This one didn't wrap up the way he wanted, though. Kelly out of the stretch, and he tried the slider again and missed, 2-0. Delgado, a switch hitter, had the base hit from the left side earlier today. Kelly has pitched for Oklahoma City and Iowa, combined 0-3 with a 4.81 ERA in AAA. Runner breaking for third, then stops halfway, and the pitch is a strike from Kelly at 96. Now, York had third stolen if he wanted to. He was halfway, and Kelly had not yet looked back. Kelly with 27 strikeouts in 24 1/3 innings. Home of the 2-1. Inside again with a breaking ball. He's missed three times off the inside part of the plate with the slider in the at-bat. And finds himself behind 3-1. 5-4. Iowa hanging on to a one-run lead. The pitch. Fastball foul back. Straight into the screen. Now 3-2. That was 95 up above the zone. So the velocity not quite the same as it was in Louisville last week, when he was pretty consistently at 99. Trying to help Paul Campbell out of the inning and keep Campbell in line for a potential win today. The I-Cubs with 5 in the bottom of the fourth, Indianapolis 1 in the top of the fourth, and 3 here in the sixth. With York at second, it's a payoff pitch from Kelly. Chopper to first, backing up on it long. He'll glove and take it himself, 3 unassisted, and the inning is over. Indianapolis pulls closer, 3 runs on 4 hits, no errors, and one man left. We add to the home sixth after 5.5. Iowa leads 5-4 on Marquee.
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0: Kids still hang around here in Des Moines as we head to the bottom of the sixth. A good ball game, 5-4 Iowa. And a new pitcher, right-hander Junior Marte, is on for Indianapolis, a guy the I-Cubs have seen frequently over the last couple of years with Louisville. We'll work here in the bottom of the sixth to Triantos, Long, and McCormick. Triantos 0-for-1. He has been hit by a pitch today and grounded to short. Corners in a bit for Triantos. Marte works out of the stretch and fires on the outside corner, 95 with a fastball, 0-1. Marte with the Louisville 20 appearances, 2-0 with a 5.12 ERA, 26 strikeouts in 19 in the third inning. Triantos out in front of the breaking ball, popped it foul. Here in Indianapolis, this is outing number three. Marte off to a slow start, 5 runs allowed in 2 innings. 3 strikeouts and a couple of walks for the right-hander. Battle of the bullpens now. This is pitcher number 4, in part because Indianapolis used an opener today. 0-2. Triantos on a line toward the gap in left center. Simon on the run going back. So is Garcia. Neither guy able to get there. Simon picks it up after fumbling it initially, and James Triantos into second with a leadoff double. The ball was in the air for a long time in the gap, perfectly placed. Neither Simon nor Garcia could track it down. He had a leadoff double for Triantos, his 15th of the year. Brings Jonathan Long to the plate, 0-for-2. Long last batted with the bases stocked with teammates and grounded into a fielder's choice with an out at the plate. First pitch up and in, almost hit him for Marte. It would be great if the I-Cubs found a way here to answer back. All the momentum with Indianapolis after their 3-run top of the inning. Long right on the heater, but fouled it back. 1-1. It feels like Junior Marte still has his Cincinnati Reds glove out there. Bright red glove on his hand. See some of the 1-1, and that's golf foul toward right. Marte last pitched on the 13th of June. He allowed 5 runs in 1 inning against Columbus. His previous outing in that series, he threw a perfect inning with 2 strikeouts. Triantos thinking about running out there at second. Marte in the big leagues, 1 appearance this year that lasted 1/3 of an inning. Long took a called third strike and thought about challenging. He decided not to. Marte has 1 gone here in the sixth. The I-Cubs have 1 challenge left. Indianapolis has both, and that pitch was a strike. Still at second. Triantos, after that leadoff double, Chaz McCormick steps in, 1-for-2 with an RBI. Triantos breaks for third. Good jump, breaking ball, misses inside, and Triantos hard into third with a head-first dive. But they are going to put the runner back to second here. Why? Tom O'Neill is tapping his chest, and saying, I'm moving him to second. Chaz McCormick is having a conversation here. I think the umpire is saying he interfered with the throw. Yeah, he's calling umpire interference on himself. And Triantos had a great jump. Now that's a bad break for the Iowa Cubs. Chaz was arguing, and the umpire turned around and said, no, it was me, not you. If he had called McCormick for interference, Chaz would have been out. So Triantos, who had a great jump and appeared to have stolen third, will have to be put back at second, as I didn't see it, but apparently Bart and the home plate umpire made some contact. 1-0 from Marte now, and that's outside to McCormick. Two balls and no strikes. Triantos appeared to have his 17th stolen base of the year. He's been antsy out there at second. They're holding him closer now as McCormick chases a big slider away. And it's two balls and a strike. So it's been a tough week for Triantos, who had a three-run go-ahead home run taken away.

0: comes the right-hander, and he's outside to McCormick, ball four. A couple of men on with one out of the sixth. Eric Yang to the plate, his walk low to the bases back in the fourth, and allowed Ben Cowles to hit a grand slam. Chance to add to the lead. There goes Triantos again. Throw to third. This time, and he is out. Triantos thought he got in there with his dive. Had a couple of words for Darius Ghani. McCormick did not run as the trail runner there. Well, Triantos still looking back over his shoulder in the direction of Ghani. Now two outs, and that's a big out. Well, he had stolen third earlier in the inning. An umpire's interference negated that, and now there are two outs with a man at first as Yang looks at a strike. He didn't love the call. And it's quickly 0-2. That was a strike as well. And now the 0-2 sets Yang down swinging. So what was a promising inning with two on and one out, a caught stealing and a strikeout on the next pitch, put the water on the flame, and the I-Cubs lead is still just one as we go to the seventh tonight on Marquee.
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0: Antoine Kelly was able to finish off the sixth inning and leave the tying run in scoring position. He will be back out for the seventh. 9-1-2 for Indianapolis in a thrilling game two in this series. I-Cubs trailed briefly 1-0, took a 5-1 lead with a 5-spot in the fourth. And then Indianapolis with 3 runs last inning to close within 1. Fletcher 0-for-1 with a walk. And Kelly fires down and off the outside corner with ball 1. Antoine Kelly, a former Milwaukee Brewers prospect, second-round pick out of Wabash Valley Community College in Illinois. And a slow breaking ball results in a soft little pop-up up the middle that Triantos tracks down. That play almost happened in slow motion. Fletcher just trying to hold up, laid the bat over the plate and popped it up softly to Triantos, who closed down the gap and caught that baseball before it could drop. If that falls, it's probably a base hit. Instead, one out for Tamar Johnson at the top of the order, another left-handed hitter who is 0-for-3 and checks his swing on the Kelly slider, down and away, ball 1. Murray in at third in case of the bunt again.

0: Kelly missed again with a bender, two balls and no strikes. There's a strike. Johnson fouling back the heater, which again has not been up there as high as the fastball on his last outing in Louisville when he was close to touching triple digits several times. But 96 today. Still effective so far, and he threw it up and away to Johnson, ball three. This is not a guy you want to put on base. The tying run, 13 stolen bases this year. He's only been caught once. See if Kelly can find the zone with a 3-1 pitch. He did, and Johnson whacked it foul again. Johnson has struck out in almost a third of his AAA at-bats, but you can tell he's starting to get comfortable a little bit more. A late timeout called by the hitter right as Kelly was lifting his leg and preparing to deliver the pitch. Pitchers don't generally love that. Now the 3-2. Foul tipped off of Yang. Just getting a piece of the slider. Johnson to stay alive. The big swing in this game as of right now is the grand slam from Cowles in the fourth. Came with two outs after McCormick had tied the game with a two-out single. In the same frame. The Cubs lead by one. Another payoff pitch. Johnson again got a piece of the slider and stays alive. Fouling it in the ground right behind home plate. Kelly began this year with the Dodgers. Triple-A Oklahoma City. He made 23 appearances and now a base on balls for Johnson and a tying run with great speed is at first. Joey Bart to the plate. 1-for-3 with an infield hit. Kelly slide steps home and misses low with a heater. Ball one. Bullpen quiet. This is Kelly's inning. Now you're in the teeth of the lineup for Indianapolis. Bart, the right-handed hitter, then the switch hitting Simon before a lefty in Manuel Valdez. Kelly staring at first. Johnson a short lead this time, and Bart hits one foul off of his leg and down the third baseline, and it's even a ball and a strike. Infield shaded to the pole side for Bart. 1-1 home. Popped up foul. Kelly with a changeup had Bart a little bit out in front. Kelly has put up good numbers over the course of his career. A lot of strikeouts, a low batting average for the opposition. And that big fastball as Bart hits a ball in the air, down the right field line, drifting foul and out of play. Bateman giving chase. Kelly, who looks like a big league pitcher, right? 6'5", left-hander, touches 99, former second-round pick, has never pitched to the big leagues yet. I have a feeling with the way things have gone with the Cubs pitching situation that it might be fairly soon that Kelly has an opportunity for his big league debut. We'll see how it plays out. 1-2 pitch to Bart. Bouncing ball, softly hit right side. Triantos in no man's land, picks it up, rushes it to first, and gets the out. Now that looked like it might turn into a hit, as both Triantos and Long were going after the ball initially. Long kind of second-guessed himself, turned around a couple of times at first, and then went to cover the base. That was a good decision. Tying run at second again. Ronnie Simon swings at the first pitch. Pops it up first base side. Long shielding the sun from his eyes will not have a play. It lands up in the seats. And it's strike one. Simon one for three today. Switch hitter batting right-handed here. Against lefties, Simon hitting .321. The pitch. Fouled straight back to the screen. Simon with a massive cut. Stumbled over the plate. It's 0-2. Kelly trying to again leave the tying run in scoring position. Kelly peaks at second, where Johnson leads. 0-2 pitch rolled foul by Simon. Ronnie Simon was initially signed by the Cubs back in 2018. He never made it out of the Dominican Summer League, though. He was traded as the player to be named later for Andrew Chafin to Arizona. 0-2. Kelly, again, a foul ball. He was then with the Diamondbacks for only 1 year, traded to the Rays for Jordan Luplo. Been in the big leagues with the Marlins and the Pirates. 0-2 pitch in the air to right, driving Bateman back to the warning track. He will turn and have room to make the catch, and the inning is over. Simon gave it a ride to right, not deep enough, and Kelly strands a runner at second as we stretch here in Des Moines. 5-4 Iowa on Marquee.
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Then Cowles hit a grand slam back in the fourth inning to give the I-Cubs the lead. That lead still stands. It's down to one, though, as he leads off against Junior Marte and puts a bunt down left side. Backhanded by Marte, a spinning off-bounce throw off target. Down the right field line, Cowles slipped a bit as he planted and will thus stay put at first. And the I-Cubs will have the leadoff man aboard. I don't know if Cowles turned his ankle. That'll be a bunt base hit for Cowles. Almost an impossible play for Marte, and one that you would probably tell him to hold on to rather than try and make a Jeter jump throw from the infield grass moving toward foul territory. So a grand slam and a bunt single for Cowles. On the opposite ends of the spectrum, he's on base for Bateman, the leadoff hitter, and Brett takes up and away, ball one. The I-Cubs have quietly been a very good bunting team. You've got Justin Dean with several bunt hits. Bateman handles the bat well. Cowles, Triantos. 1-0 is a little bit low, ball two. We've also seen, somewhat surprisingly, I guess, Christian Bethencourt has been a very good bunter. Put down a beauty in Louisville last week. Cowles a short lead at first, and now it's 3-0 on Bateman, who has already been on base twice. Over the last 20 games or so, he has been elite at the top of the lineup. 3-0. And he swings away, shooting the ball foul off of his foot. Marte came in with a fastball. That would have been ball four. And instead, it's a strike, and Bateman is going to regret that swing for a couple of reasons. Number one, he would have been on base if he had taken it. Number two, got a painful reminder that that pitch would have been inside. Cowles again with a short lead to begin. Wenzel holding him, 3-1. Bateman bouncing ball up the middle towards second. Glove by Delgado, steps on the base and goes to first in time for two. Well, with that combination on the bases, you're not worried about a double play, but a nice one turn there by Kaner Delgado, and there are two gone. Bateman hit it right back up the middle, and again, had he just taken the 3-0 pitch, none of that happens. Now two outs, nobody on for Owen Miller, the DH, who is 0-for-3 today. And he leans out of the way of pitch number one. Tyler Ferguson tossing in the bullpen for the I-Cubs. He is back from Chicago here at the outset of this series. With the count 1-0. And missed away, two balls and no strikes. You've only seen runs scored in two innings today. The fourth, when both teams scored, and the sixth, when Indianapolis scored three. 14 combined hits. Eight belong to Indy, but again, the I-Cubs have a grand slam, which to this point has been the trump card. Indianapolis has been threatening here to tie or take the lead over the last couple frames. 3-0. That's a strike to Owen Miller.

0: swinging 3-1. Miller a little bit late, and the count is full. Marte closing in on 30 pitches here in inning number two. He allowed a leadoff double last inning. Also walked a batter, but was aided by first umpire's interference on play that Triantos appeared to have stolen third, and then they eventually caught Triantos trying to steal third. Payoff pitch. Miller foul again to right. Another 3-2 from Marte to Miller. Yanked down the left field line. Miller into the corner, and it one hops off the wall. Time it over to pick it up. Owen Miller into second with a two-out double. The iCubs get a man in scoring position with two down for B.J. Murray. Fastball in. Miller pulled his hands in and turned on it. Kept it fair down the line. Double number seven for Owen this year, and it brings B.J. Murray back to the plate. 0 for 2 today with a walk. They shift him to pull. A hole where the shortstop would normally be as fastball runs way outside for Marte for ball one. Shortstop holding Miller close at second. Murray, a line drive and a leaping snag by Delgado to end the inning and take away an RBI. He crouched low, sprung high up into the air, and pulled it down at the apex of his jump as Murray is robbed again. And we go to the eighth with the score 5-4 Iowa on Marquee. 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
0: Tyler Ferguson is next. Plumbers and Stiefeter's pitching change for the Iowa Cubs, still hanging on to a 5-4 lead as we enter the eighth. It was Paul Campbell for 5 2/3. He allowed 4 runs, 3 of those in his final inning. He's still in line for the win. Antoine Kelly an inning in the third scoreless. Ferguson, the right-hander, throws a breaking ball under the swing of Manuel Valdez for strike one. Valdez doubled in the fourth, singled in the sixth. He has scored 2 runs. This appearance for Tyler Ferguson, his 8th with Iowa, and his 18th in AAA this year. For the iCubs, just a 176 batting average against. Looks like Valdez a little bit banged up after that swing, and the home plate umpire having a chat with him, now going to call for the athletic trainer to come out and take a look. And Matt back to me taking a look at Valdez. It looks like maybe his back. He's been kind of twisting and bending over, stretching. Now he'll take a couple of practice swings. And nods his head. Derek Patterson, the manager, wants to see another. And he's shaking his head yes, which I think he means he wants to stay in the game. I'm going to have a longer discussion with him. He just pointed to his back under the number. And it seems as if the staff is not quite convinced that he should stay in there. Still kind of stretching that back, bending at the waist, but he has convinced them that he will stay in the game. We've all been there. Something doesn't feel quite right. A little twinge in the back. That can ruin your day, but Valdez is going to stay out there. With the count 0-1. Ferguson's last outing with the iCubs June 6th. As he missed down and in, Valdez steps out of the way. The last outing, June 11th, came at Colorado with Chicago. Allowed a run in an inning and a third. Two scoreless against Toledo in his last outing here June 6th. 1-1 from Ferguson. Ripped down the right field line, a base hit. The back looks all right for Valdez. Bateman cuts it off before it can get to the warning track and holds Valdez to a single. Third hit of the game for a guy who came in hitting 111 in the month of June. And the leadoff base runner is aboard, and they're going to run for Valdez here, I think. Eric Patterson talking to the home plate umpire. It looks like they're going to go into the bench, and yeah, that's going to be all for Manuel Valdez, who is kind of gingerly walking toward the dugout. Out of the dugout comes Mike Jarvis. So Jarvis now represents the tying run at first. And Davis Wenzel will step in. Jarvis has stolen six bases this year. Leadoff man on in the eighth. Ferguson, two different appearances in the big leagues. Once on May 5th, that was with the A's. And then on June 11th with the Cubs. He fires up and in, spinning out of the way was Wenzel, ball one. Nine hits for Indianapolis, three of them out of the lineup now with Valdez heading to the bench after the base hit. Ferguson bent at the waist, throws to first, Jarvis dives back. Yang has thrown out two base stealers today, or attempted base stealers. Two for two in that regard. The 1-0. On the lower inside edge, Wenzel was hoping that would be ball two. Instead, it's even 1-1. Now the Indians have had the tying run in scoring position in each of the last two innings. That handcuffed Yang, he dropped the ball, but it was a strike. Quickly picked it up, and Jarvis stays put at first with the count 1-2 on Wenzel. We have yet to see either of the newcomers out of the bullpen this week, Yasver Zulueta or Vince Riley. Jarvis draws another throw, and that's the second disengagement now from Ferguson. So he'll have to pick him off if he throws over again, or else it'll be a balk. Very rarely does somebody throw over a third time, though, since that rule was implemented. Jarvis can take an extra step. And now he takes off early. Ferguson spins and throws the ball into center field, and the run moves to second. A throwing error on Ferguson, and a big one. Jarvis took off way too soon. Ferguson still set on the mound, and Tyler panicked a little bit. He stepped off. He had plenty of time And what they teach you there is to run at the base runner. Make him commit one way or the other and then throw it. Ferguson rushed the throw to second and bounced it under Triantos into center field. Man, oh man, the I-Cubs had a golden opportunity there for an easy out. Now the tying run at second, nobody out. 1-2 to Wenzel. And it's fly to center. Alcantara underneath it. Jarvis standing at second. The catch made. Jarvis is going to try it. Alcantara's throw is not in time, and the tying run is 90 feet away. That's where the pinch runner helps out. I'm not sure Valdez, even with a healthy back, gets to third on that fly ball. The tying run is 90 feet away for Jostinson Garcia, who had an RBI double in his latest at bat. The infield comes in for Iowa. First pitch, fastball to the inside black, strike one. Ferguson at 96 with a heater. He could use his strikeout here. Something Garcia can be a victim of, the strikeout. And he shoots a breaking ball foul. It is 0-2. A pop out. A strikeout would be preferred. Ground ball right at somebody gives you a shot. Jarvis with good speed at third, though. And all of this could have been avoided if, when he had Jarvis picked off, he makes an accurate throw or just pauses for a second. Ferguson hoping he doesn't regret it. The 0-2. Floated to right. This is deep enough. Bateman back on the warning track, makes the catch. Jarvis tags and scores. And we are tied at 5 with 2 outs in the 8th. An unearned run for Indianapolis. And the second RBI of the game for Jostinson Garcia. Base is clear with 2 outs for Nick York. That one hurts. If you're Tyler Ferguson, you knew that you had a chance there to get yourself out of trouble after the leadoff base hit. Instead, Indianapolis manufactures a run with 2 fly balls after the error. And now Nick York swings and misses strike one. York with a 2-run double in the 6th that the I-Cubs believed was foul down the third baseline. That made it a 1-run game. A 1 bounce to second. A couple of big hops for Triantos, who backs up on it and throws him out, and the inning is over. One unearned run on one hit, one error, and a couple of fly balls that move the runner. We're tied at 5, headed to the home half of the 8th on Marquee.
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0: I-Cubs and Indianapolis Indians now tied at 5 as we go to the bottom of the 8th. Cam Sanders, a former Iowa Cub, on to work for Indianapolis. Big strikeout pitcher. If the score tied, it's Alcantara, Triantos, and Long. 6 appearances in the big leagues for the Pirates this year from Cam Sander. Alcantara 1-for-3 today. And Sanders out of the stretch, fires. First pitch in the dirt, ball 1. Also made his MLB debut with 6 appearances in Pittsburgh last year. Sanders, a tough guy to square up. See if the I-Cubs can do it in the eighth. And Alcantara took a shot at it and came up empty on 95. Sanders signing a free agent deal with the Pirates last January. He was a 12th round pick of the Cubs in 2018. Played here in Iowa in 22, 23, and 24. Home of the 1-1 and a swing and a foul tip again by Kevin. 1-2 the count. Sanders out in front. Cam's father, Scott, also pitched for the Cubs, 7 years in the big leagues. And he's ahead 1-2. Alcantara takes outside. 98 off the corner. Sanders faced the I-Cubs back on May 27th, struck out 4. In a couple of scoreless innings, and he just struck out Alcantara here, 1 gone in the 8th. Brings James Triantos to the plate, 1-for-2 with a double. He's also been hit by a pitch. Sanders' last outing, he struck out 4. 2 scoreless hitless against Columbus. He has not allowed a run since June 4th. Tried the outside corner and missed away to Triantos, ball 1. Here it is. Chopper foul toward the I-Cubs dugout. 1-1. You saw Cam Sanders start to warm, and you thought with the I-Cubs holding a one-run lead in the top of the inning, it feels like you want to hold on to this. It's going to be tough to score against the man they have coming up next. And that run ended up scoring, unearned, of course, as Triantos hits a chopper to short, deep in the hole. A knee sliding stop by Delgado and a good throw. He has played an incredible defensive game at short. Took away an RBI with a leaping catch off the bat of B.J. Murray to end last inning. Two gone quickly for Jonathan Long, who is 0-for-3 in this one. On the way with a spinner in for a strike, 0-1. Looks like Ferguson will be back out in the ninth inning for Iowa. On the way is Sanders, ripped down the left field line. That's fair. Extra bases for Jonathan Long into the corner. Simon over to pick it up. Long into second with a double. And the go-ahead run is in scoring position with 2 outs for Chaz McCormick. A sinker riding in on Long. And again, he gets the bat around and rips it into the corner. Double number 13. And now Marty Peavy asking for a timeout. They're going to pinch run. Do they go Justin Dean? Yes, they do. And now your fastest base runner will be placed at second. The I-Cubs will have to make some adjustments defensively when play resumes. Chaz McCormick will be the batter. A base hit should give you the lead now with Justin Dean at second. Remember, there are some big arms in the outfield for Indianapolis, though. McCormick 1-for-2 with an RBI single. Sanders out of the stretch, delivers, strike 1. 96 on the outer half to McCormick. Sanders coming back, swinging a miss by Chaz. He's behind 0-2. Chaz has come up with some big hits. He's been a part of big games throughout his career. With the Astros during that stint he was there. A lot of opportunities with everything on the line. Sanders in front, 1-2. High Cubs trying to regain the lead. And Chaz laid off again. Sanders trying to get him to chase. Twice in a row, McCormick able to lay off. First base open, the count even. Sanders home. McCormick looked at a called third strike, 98 on the black, and the inning is over. Jonathan Long's two-out double goes to waste. We head to the ninth, all tied up at five on the iCubs Broadcast Network.
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0: Tyler Ferguson is back on the mound for the Iowa Cubs. Defensive change here. Christian Bethencourt into the game at first base. So he replaces Justin Dean, who pinch ran for Jonathan Long. In the ninth, it's Kaner Delgado, who's made some big plays defensively to lead off for Indianapolis, 1-for-3 in this one. First pitch with the corners in, a strike to Delgado. Ferguson allowed the unearned run that tied the game last inning. After a leadoff single, he had Jarvis picked off, but threw the ball into center field. Garcia tied it with a sac fly. 0-1 pitch out in front. Delgado just got a piece, and it's quickly 0-2. First down, a big one to get with the speed of Delgado especially. 0-2 popped up down the left field line and out of play. Each team with 5 runs, 9 hits for Indianapolis, 8 for Iowa. 1 error for Indy, 2 for the Iowa Cubs. And a closely contested ball game today. 0-2. Outside to Delgado, ball one. High Cubs bullpen is quiet. There is some movement down in the Indianapolis bullpen, but nobody actively throwing right now. Sanders looks sharp in the bottom of the eighth. Ferguson home, ground ball toward first, and Bethancourt not able to make the play. Either is Triantos. It's into right, and a leadoff base hit. That ball felt like it would be picked up by somebody. I'm not sure if Bethancourt could have got there if he went after it with a little bit more urgency. He took a couple of steps and then turned around and went back to the base. By the way, Delgado has his second hit. And Bethancourt has certainly played first base before, just not very often this year. Something to think about as he holds the runner at first. So leadoff man on. Here's Dominic Fletcher. Murray way in at third. Fletcher not showing bunt and takes up and away ball one. Both of Delgado's hits have come in the exact same spot over there between first and second. Throw over and Delgado back. This year, Bethancourt has not played first base at all. In his minor league career, 37 games over there. As Ferguson is in with a breaking ball to Fletcher, 1-1. All of those games at first base for Bethancourt have come in AAA. Last time, though, in 2022 with Las Vegas. Delgado adds to his lead, stays put. The 1-1 to Fletcher, chop foul off the end of the bat, and it's 1-2. They've been out in front of that changeup from Ferguson so far.

0: Again, Yang has thrown the ball well behind the plate, caught two runners stealing today. Ferguson trying to keep Delgado close. He represents the go-ahead run. 1-2 to Fletcher, grounded to short right at Cowles. He'll pick it up, step on the base, and go to first for a double play. Another double play brought to you by Roto-Rooter Des Moines. 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Next time you need to get out of a jam, call on Roto-Rooter Des Moines. That's a big twin killing induced by Tyler Ferguson. And now the top of the order, Tamar Johnson with two outs. He swings at a first pitch changeup and shoots it foul. And it's 0-1. Coming up in the bottom of the ninth with an opportunity to win the game, it's Yang, Cowles, and Bateman. One strike pitch. Johnson takes a changeup low and away. One ball and one strike. Johnson could certainly run into a pitch and untie the game. He checks his swing and taps it foul to the left side. Ferguson misses up and away, 2-2. Joey Bart on deck. 2-2 pitch. And a little backside single to left by Johnson. He was out in front again on a sweeper that time and just set the bat over the plate. And the ball rolled to the vacant area where the third baseman would be played in a straight-up alignment. So Johnson with his first hit. Another threat to run as Joey Bart comes to the plate. 1-for-4 with an infield hit today. Ferguson to first. Johnson dives back. Again, he is a threat to run here. Now to Bart. Swing and a miss. Started him with a fastball. Bethancourt holding the runner at first. And Bart swings and fouls it back 0-2. So Ferguson, a quality pitch here from getting out of the inning. Giving the I-Cubs a chance to walk it off with one in the bottom half. Ferguson to Bart. Upstairs with the heater, and this time Bart able to lay off. The I-Cubs have won a couple of games in walk-off fashion, most recently May 20th on a Kevin Alcantara fielder's choice chopper to third. Oh, but to add another today. First got to get out of the top half. 1-2 to Bart downstairs. And everything you're doing here, trying to build momentum to the start of the second half when everything starts anew on Tuesday of next week. Five to play, including this one in the first half. Throw to first, gets away. Off the tarp, down the first baseline, Johnson to second. And it's a second throwing error on Tyler Ferguson today, both on pickoffs. The go-ahead run is in scoring position. No, you can take care of the hitter, and all of that is inconsequential. But now, any type of miscue or base hit is likely going to give Indianapolis the lead. Ferguson shaking off Yang a few times. Now they're on the same page for the 2-2 pitch to Bart. Check swing in the dirt. They appealed at first. He did not go. Tried the sweeper. And now it's full with first base open. Ronnie Simon on deck. And a payoff pitch to Joey Bart. Up and in, ball four. Ferguson let him off the hook, and there are two on with two outs. Ronnie Simon, the switch hitter, will step in, one for four with a base hit. Eric Yang is going to visit the mound, and the I-Cubs bullpen has some movement down the left field line. Tony Cagoul, the pitching coach, out to have a conversation with Ferguson. The infield gathers around, and that appears to be the new right-hander, Vince Riley, who is starting to throw. Just called up from Double A. A couple of days ago, officially added to the roster yesterday. Tyler Ferguson, though, going to try and get out of this inning by himself. Couple of men on base, two outs, and Simon, the number three hitter, has flied out to right field in each of his last two at-bats. Ferguson home. Outside, ball one. Wind is really pushing out toward right. Not necessarily ideal in this spot with a left-handed hitter at the plate. Ferguson misses low, and this will be challenged by Eric Yang. The I-Cubs have one remaining. And let's see. Yeah, it was a strike. Good challenge by Yang behind the plate. Big difference there between 1-1 and 2-0. Now keep in mind, it's Mike Jarvis on deck. Not and Manuel Valdez, who has three hits in the game. Jarvis hitting under 200 on the year. Simon, a dangerous bat. The 1-1 and an awkward check swing. He knew it was a strike, couldn't pull the trigger. It's 1-2. And Ferguson, one pitch away again from ending the inning. He got ahead of Bart, couldn't find the zone one final time. Runners lead at first and second. 1-2 to Simon from Ferguson. Popped up foul, and Simon stays alive. And the I-Cubs took three of the first four in Indianapolis. Ended up settling for a split, trying to win the first two today in this series. 1-2 again. Ground ball stabbed by Ferguson. He'll flip to first, and the inning is over. That ball was destined for center field and would have given Indianapolis the lead. It was 1-0-5 off the bat, but Ferguson, with quick reaction, able to stab it and end the inning. We're tied at five. The I-Cubs need one to win when we return on Marquee.
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0: He's back out for Indianapolis to work the bottom of the ninth. He shut down the I-Cubs offense in the eighth. And it'll be Eric Yang followed by Cowles and Bateman. Needing just one run to win the baseball game today. Yang today 0 for 2 with a walk. Infield back all the way around and straight away as Sanders will work out of the windup. Down and away with the first pitch, 94 miles per hour. And Yang took another ball out of the zone. Two balls and no strikes. Sanders went two innings his last time out. That's about the extent of where they'll go with him. 2-0 to Yang, swinging a foul back. He had a good one to hit. Looking fastball, got one, 95 out over the heart of the plate, but straight backwards. Bart still behind the plate in this rehab game. 2-1 is over, and it's even 2-2 now. It's going to be an extra innings AAA debut for Vince Riley if we get to that point. He is moving around down there with the ball in hand in the bullpen for Iowa. 2-2 to Yang, swinging a miss. Sanders struck him out, one gone in the ninth. And Ben Cowles to the plate. He had a grand slam in the fourth that looked like it might hold up. It gave the I-Cubs a 5-1 lead at the time. And they led by a run of 5-4 until an unearned run tied it in the eighth for Indy. Cowles two hits today, a home run and a bunt single. Sanders flips a bender up and into him, and he turns out of the way, ball one. Sanders at 21 pitches on the day. From the belt, the right-hander. And a ball ripped foul down the right field line by Cowles. He hit the grand slam in that direction. And here comes the 1-1. Late swing on a fastball at 96. Cowles behind in the count. Once Sanders gets ahead, got a big fastball and that slider to contend with. Puts a hitter in a bind. He has struck out three already today. Looking for a fourth, home to Cowles with a 1-2. And he missed outside. It's even. And Cowles laid off again. He's worked it full. Well, now you can maybe think along with Bart and Sanders after a couple of breaking balls in a row. He's probably going to go fastball would be the thought. Let's find out. Bart has given the sign to Sanders, the 3-2. It is a fastball. Cowles popping it up foul straight back behind home plate. Now, who knows with

And an on-base machine, one for three with a single and a walk today. He singled in the first, walked in the third. Cowles held by Wenzel at first. Here's the pitch. And Bateman takes it on the upper outside corner, strike one. Shortstop Delgado shaded up the middle. Bateman, a ground ball right side. Backhanded nicely by Wenzel to second for one. That's all they'll get. Cowles went flying into the base at second, and Delgado comes up limping a little bit. I'm not sure if they had contact there or exactly what happened, but no chance to turn two on Bateman. A good play by Wenzel. If that trickles under his glove, you're talking about the winning run being at third with one out. Cowles out 3-6, and now Bateman with good speed at first. If Owen Miller can find a gap, that might be enough to score the winning run. Bateman a healthy lead. The pitch to Owen, and it's in for a strike. Sanders trying to work two innings here and keep the I-Cubs off the board to send us to extras. A one-strike pitch. And that drops in on the inside corner, although it'll be challenged by Owen Miller. He thought maybe a little bit up or in. And it did catch the upper inside corner, 0-2. So the I-Cubs are finished in terms of their ability to challenge pitches this afternoon. 0-2, Sanders in front on Miller. Peek over his left shoulder at first from Sanders. Bateman jumps out to a bigger lead. The 0-2, down and away, ball one. Indianapolis, by the way, has both challenges remaining. They could be a little bit more aggressive here late in the game. The I-Cubs no longer able to challenge at all. Sanders fires in the air toward right from Miller, and that'll get out of play. For a long time in this first half, the I-Cubs, if it could go wrong, it went wrong. Late game situations, big first innings allowed, but they've been right in some games here of late, and they've had some clutch moments, looking for another today. 1-2. Miller lined it foul. Miller has had some big hits this year that would look a heck of a lot bigger if not for the end result of the play. Twice in the ninth inning or extras, with a tying or winning run at second, he has singled to left, and Kevin Alcantara has been thrown out of the plate twice this year. Bateman at first, the 1-2, blasted down the left field line, but he got out in front and hooked it foul. Boy, Owen Miller connected on the Sanders slider. That one stayed up above the knees and out over the plate. Sanders not going to want to make that mistake again. Owen Miller has three home runs this year. He crushed that pitch. And now he wants a timeout. Miller, 29 years old. Extensive time in the big leagues, Cleveland, Milwaukee, Colorado. Bateman the winning run at first, two outs. Runner goes, 1-2 in the dirt. Bart picks it, throws to second. It is not going to be in time. Brett Bateman has his second stolen base of the game. And now a single might get it done. Brett Bateman has nabbed 12 bases this year. Only been caught once. That's brought to you by J&D Restaurants McDonald's. Miller, a good candidate at the plate in a spot like this. He has battled Sanders here. 2-2 the count. It's on the way. Ground ball toward third. York bobbles. Re-picks it up. Throw to first off target. Miller is safe. Bateman had to hold it second. And that's the second error on Nick York today. This one
as it rolled right to him, he fumbled it back to the dirt, and then his throw was laid in off.

0: target. So the winning run still at second, and now B.J. Murray. Switch hitter will bat left-handed. He is 0 for 3 with a walk. And Sanders deals. Lower inside corner. He gets on top with the changeup. It's 0-1. Right in the heart of the lineup for the Iowa Cubs. Runners lead 0-1. Line to right, coming on Fletcher, and it's right at him to end the inning. And we'll play extras today at Principal Park. Tied at 5 after 9. The 10th inning is next on Marquee.
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0: We welcome you back to Principal Park. It's a Triple-A debut for Vince Riley in a unique situation here. As we go to the 10th inning, tied at 5 apiece. Ronnie Simon will be the placed runner at second for Indianapolis, a guy with good speed. It'll be Jarvis at the plate, who pinch ran for Emmanuel Valdez in the eighth inning when Zell and Garcia do up. Riley was a part of a very good bullpen at AA Knoxville this year before he was called up this week to AAA. This will be his first AAA appearance. Vince Riley, 25 years old, former draft pick of the Oakland A's, back when they were still in Oakland. Simon at second, corners in. The batter is Jarvis, his first at bat of the series. He shows bunt and pushes it foul in the air into the net behind home plate, strike one. Riley's first pitch, 90-mile-an-hour cutter off the outside corner. Jarvis hitting 190. He has not put down a sacrifice this year. Indianapolis has put down 10 as a team. We'll see if Jarvis tries again. He will. And he gets this one down nicely. Third base side. Riley barehands. Throw to first. And it's just in time. Got him by a step. But a successful bunt from Jarvis. Sacrifice goes 1-4. With Triantos covering. And one out for Davis Wenzel, who is 1-for-3 with an RBI double. The infield in for Iowa. Two cutters for Riley so far. Different situation now when you know the guy is not bunting. Yang behind the plate and the pitch. And that's upstairs with a slider at 82 miles per hour. 1-0 the count. Vince Riley in Knoxville this year. I mentioned they have a very good bullpen there. Part of the reason they're tied for first. 2-1 with a 3.41 ERA in 21 games. Six saves. He did not blow a save. And this one in the dirt for ball two. 34 and a third innings, 44 strikeouts. Opponents were hitting only 189 against Riley in Knoxville. A 2-0 pitch. Low and outside, ball three. He has not yet found the zone to Wenzel. And the one thing you're trying to avoid, certainly in the top of the extra inning, is a crooked number. That puts you behind the eight ball a little bit. One run is manageable. Trying to work his way back here, 3-0 to Wenzel. And he missed inside, a four-pitch walk. 96-mile-an-hour sinker from Riley, and Wenzel trots down to first. Now the question is, would they think about running here? The middle infield will back up. Well, Triantos has. Cowles is staying in. And now Cowles will back up. So they'll try and turn two up the middle. Joe Stinson Garcia, two RBI today. Officially one for three with a double. Riley home. Swing and a miss. Got one past Garcia. 95-mile-an-hour sinker. Riley signed as a free agent by the Cubs in March of 2024 after being released midway through 2023 by the A's. Garcia tried to check his swing, and he did. On a pitch inside, the fans disagree. No complaints there from the Iowa dugout. 1-1. Love a ground ball. Simon at third. 1-1. Swing and a miss. Take a strikeout as well. And Riley ahead of Garcia. One ball, two strikes. Eric Patterson whispers in the ear of Simon at third. Prior to the 1-2 pitch to Yostinson Garcia, way outside. Mask fell off as Yang dove across the plate to save that one. 2-2. Nick Lovello, the bench coach, on the top step, orchestrating the defense. And now a 2-2 pitch. Fouled right at home plate, right at the feet of Eric Yang, the catcher. Garcia got a piece of the sinker. Pounding those 95, 96 mile an hour sinkers toward the bottom of the zone, trying to get that ground ball. Two balls, two strikes. It's on the way, and it's tapped in front of the plate. A fair ball. Yang picks it up, goes to first, gets the out. Wenzel goes to second, but holding it third was Ronnie Simon. And now there are two down on the 2-3 ground out by Garcia. And it's up to Nick York with first base open. York today, 1-for-4 with a two-run double. That was the fair ball down the third baseline. Riley trying to put up a zero in extras in his first appearance at AAA. Base hit, though, could score a pair. And shift this in favor of Indianapolis. A big at bat as Riley starts it with a strike. A slider dropped on the outside corner, 0-1. Coming up, bottom of the 10th. B.J. Murray will be at second. Alcantara, Triantos, and Bethencourt would be due up. The 0-1 pitch. Just a little bit low. The I-Cubs get a challenge back here in extras, and Eric Yang is going to use it right here. And he used it wisely. That pitch firmly at the bottom of the zone. The full baseball in, and it's 0-2. How many times, though, this year have the I-Cubs come oh so close to getting out of the top of an extra inning without any damage, and they end up down by a couple of runs? Riley trying to avoid that here with an 0-2 pitch to York. He struck him out swinging, and Vince Riley's AAA debut is a scoreless 10th. In which he strands a couple in scoring position. The I-Cubs now in prime position to walk one off today. They'll have the winning run at second when we come back on Marquee.
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0: Vince Riley put up a zero in his Triple-A debut, stranding runners at second and third in the Indianapolis 10th. The iCubs will have B.J. Murray representing the winning run at second at the outset of the bottom of the 10th. And on the mound for the Indians will be right-hander Bo Burrows, 29-year-old from Fort Worth, Texas. Burrows is 2-0 with a 2.83 ERA this season. He has struck out 25 in 28 and two-thirds innings and allowed only 17 hits. That's a 168 batting average. Kevin Alcantara is the batter. Today, 1-for-4. On base streak extended to 28. The first pitch, spinning off the inside corner, ball one. Sean Ross is now catching for Indianapolis as a wave and a miss by Alcantara makes it. One ball and one strike. Over at third is Davis Wenzel, and now at first is Nick Cimillo. So Bart finished in this rehab game as a swing and a miss by Alcantara makes it 1-2. A bunch of changes here. York out of the game. And then a new catcher and a new first baseman. Alcantara at least trying to advance the runner here. 1-2 pitch, swing and a miss. He could not. He's down on strikes for the second straight at bat, and that's a big out to begin the inning for the Indians right-hander Bo Burrows. It brings Triantos to the plate, 1-for-3 with a double. And to get him to third there, a lot of ways to win the game. Now it takes a little bit more. Likely going to need a base hit. First one here off the end of the bat and foul into the net above the Indianapolis dugout. Now Vince Riley able to keep Indianapolis off the board in the top of the inning. You want to try and win it for him here, make him the winning pitcher in his debut. The 0-1. Ground ball right side and through. It's a base hit. Murray gets the wave around third. Dominic Fletcher's throw to the plate on one hop. Gets away. Murray slides in safely. And the Iowa Cubs have won back-to-back ball games. A walk-off single from James Triantos. And the iCubs get it done this afternoon. The throw from Fletcher would have been in plenty of time, but it short hopped on the catcher, new into the game, Sean Ross, and allows Murray to slide in safely. Murray slid past home plate. He went back and stomped on it just to make sure, and James Triantos is the hero this afternoon. Back-to-back wins to open this homestand, the final one of the first half for the Iowa Cubs. It's their third walk-off win of the season and their first since May 20th, all thanks to James Triantos, who's one out, ground ball single through the right side, gets the job done today for the victorious Iowa Cubs. Now, the idea is to close the first half as we welcome you back into the broadcast booth. Jason Kemp with you. Close this first half with some momentum and begin the second half on Tuesday playing your best baseball of the season. So far, that quest off to a great start this week. The iCubs winning 13-7 last night and now a walk-off win today. Had some back and forth. A really good minor league baseball game today. The iCubs come out on top 6-5. Obviously, James Triantos, the hero with the game-winning hit, but how about Vince Riley in his first ever AAA appearance? He is tasked with a man on second in the 10th. He leaves runners on second and third with a big strikeout of Nick York. And in the end, he gets justification and a little bit of an extra with the win in his AAA debut. So the iCubs back-to-back victories over Indianapolis, and this series just getting underway. A lot of fun to come on this 12-game homestand for the Iowa Cubs. In fact, in just a couple of days, the iCubs will be back on Marquee Sports Network for their Friday night contest at 7:08 against Indianapolis. Coverage will begin at 7. And don't forget, tomorrow on Marquee, the Whip Around Show covering Cubs minor league baseball road to Wrigley will bring you all the action from Knoxville and here in Des Moines, as well as Myrtle Beach in Delmarva and South Bend at Fort Wayne. But what a ball game today. Thanks for joining us. The start of a doubleheader of Cubs baseball. The AAA team gets a dramatic win today. We'll see what the big league club does tonight. A walk-off win on James Triantos' 10th inning RBI single. Iowa wins 6-5. We'll talk to you again on Friday. Stick around on the radio side for our post-game show. But for now, this has been Iowa Cubs baseball on Marquee Sports Network.
3: 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Stay tuned. Jason Kemp will be back with the postgame show after these messages.
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0: What a ball game today at Principal Park. The Iowa Cubs walk-off winners on James Triantos' RBI single through the right side. They win the first two games of this series against the Indianapolis Indians today. It took extras as the iCubs get that game-winning hit in the bottom of inning number 10. Welcome you into the post-game show here at Principal Park. As the wind has picked up a little bit here, as you can hear in the background, as our game went final, the iCubs do just enough today to earn their second straight win over Indianapolis. We will start with a look at our box score, where the iCubs win the game with 6 runs on 9 hits. They commit 3 errors and leave 8 on base. Meanwhile, Indianapolis, 5 runs on 11 hits, 2 errors. They stranded 9. The winning pitcher in his AAA debut was Vince Riley. He improves to 1-0 on the season. Meanwhile, Bo Burrows takes the loss. He gives up the unearned run in the bottom of the 10th and drops to 2-1. Game was played in 3 hours and 7 minutes in front of a crowd of 4,900 and 82 on a 66-degree sunny day here in downtown Des Moines. Some individual standouts in this one for the Iowa Cubs. Again, they finished with 9 hits in the game, 2 each for Ben Cowles, who hit a grand slam. It was his 4th home run of the season. And 2 hits for James Triantos, who drove in the winning run in the bottom of the 10th. Kevin Alcantara had a single early in the game. His on-base streak now at 28 straight ballgames. For Indianapolis, a big day for Emmanuel Valdez, who was eventually pulled out of the game after experiencing a little tweak of his back. And he goes 3-for-4 today with a double, but again, ends up leaving the ballgame after that. It was a two-hit day for Raynel Delgado. Kaner Delgado, there we go, as Delgado came in hitting 100. He goes 2-for-4 in the victory, and they were the only two players with multiple hits today for Indianapolis who did not hit a home run in this one. A look at the pitching for the Iowa Cubs. Paul Campbell threw the baseball well today in the end. A little bit of bad luck for him as he does not factor in the decision. He went 5 2/3 innings and allowed 4 runs on 8 hits. He struck out 3 and walked a pair, but again gets the no decision. A couple of late runs against him before he was removed from the game. Antoine Kelly gets a hold. He went an inning and a third scoreless, hitless for the I Cubs. Tyler Ferguson, 2 innings with only an unearned run allowed. He scattered 3 hits, and Vince Riley earned the win with a scoreless inning in the 10th. He walked a batter and struck out a batter to end the inning. Meanwhile, for Indianapolis, Derek Diamond opened the day with a scoreless first inning. Then Antoine Kelly took over and allowed 5 runs in 2 2/3 innings. Noah Murdock came in, threw an inning and a third of perfect baseball with 2 strikeouts. It was 2 scoreless innings from Junior Marte, 2 scoreless from Cam Sanders, till the I-Cubs scored the final run off of Bo Burrows. Final score today, Iowa a walk-off winner in 10, 6-5 is the tally. The I-Cubs now 29-39 on the year. Indianapolis falls to 28-43. We'll be back in just a moment here on the post-game show to give you all the details and the play-by-play on how the I-Cubs finished this one off. A thrilling win this afternoon, 6-5 the final. More post-game next on the I-Cubs Radio Network.
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0: Fun one today for the Iowa Cubs, a walk-off win over the Indianapolis Indians. Let's take you back through the ballgame. It started out as a pitcher's duel, very different from the game last night. The I-Cubs won 13-7. And in that one, the teams combined for 26 hits. Today, at least in the early going, offense a lot tougher to come by. Derek Diamond opened the game with a 0 for Indianapolis as he was opening for Antoine Kelly. Kelly then threw a couple of scoreless innings. Meanwhile, for the I-Cubs, Paul Campbell had allowed just 1 hit and a walk through his first 3 innings. But in the fourth, Indianapolis would break through. Ronnie Simon led off with a base hit. He was caught stealing, though, for out number 1. Before Emmanuel Valdez doubled, Davis Wenzel followed with a double of his own. A run scored, and Indianapolis had a 1-0 advantage. In the bottom of the inning, the I-Cubs would jump in front with a massive inning. They scored 5 runs off of Kelly. B.J. Murray started the inning with a walk. Kevin Alcantara then singled. A wild pitch moved runners to second and third with nobody out. James Triantos grounded out to short, however, and then Jonathan Long hit into a fielder's choice a smash at the first baseman Wenzel, who threw to the plate. They caught the lead runner Murray, and there were two outs in the inning. Chaz McCormick, though, made sure the I-Cubs would not come up empty. He dropped an RBI single into right center field, just out of the reach of the center fielder Jostinson Garcia. That tied the game. Eric Ng extended the inning with a walk to load the bases. And then Ben Cowles, right after a mound visit, jumped on the first pitch, hit a fly ball to right. It got up in the jet stream and carried out of here for a grand slam, his fourth home run of the year. He now has 25 runs batted in, and Iowa led 5-1. After a scoreless fifth inning, Indianapolis put three on the board in the top of the sixth. This was Campbell's final inning on the mound. Joey Bart led off with an infield hit, and Manuel Valdez singled with one out. And then after a fly out to right, Jostinson Garcia lined an RBI double, and it was a three-run game. Nick York came to the plate. He was hitless in day games this year, 0 for his first 26. He hit a ground ball down the third baseline that everybody in the Iowa Cubs dugout and on the field defensively assumed it was foul. It was called fair. It drove in two and made it a one-run game. That's when Antoine Kelly took over. He induced a ground out to first by Kaner Delgado, and the I-Cubs maintained a one-run lead. Kelly would throw a scoreless seventh inning, but then in the eighth, Tyler Ferguson came into the game, his first game back in AAA after a stint in the big leagues, and he allowed a leadoff single to Manuel Valdez. Valdez, who had appeared to tweak his back earlier in the at-bat after a single, came out in favor of pinch runner Mike Jarvis. Then they had Jarvis picked off, but Ferguson turned it through to second. That throw was low and bounced into center field. The error allowed the tying run to move to second. Wenzel would hit a fly ball to deep enough center field to advance Jarvis to third. Then Garcia did the same thing except to right field, and a sacrifice fly tied the game. Neither team scored in the ninth. Vince Riley came out for his AAA debut in the top of the 10th. Jarvis immediately put down a sacrifice bunt. Davis Wenzel walked. Then Jostinson Garcia cued a ball about a foot in front of the plate. Eric Ng picked it up through to first, with the runner at third having to stay put. Then a big strikeout from Riley. He took care of Nick York to end the inning, and it gave the I-Cubs a great opportunity to win the game in the bottom of the 10th. They started with B.J. Murray at second. Man on the mound was veteran right-hander Bo Burrows. Burrows struck out Alcantara primarily using his slider. Then Triantos came to the plate, and James Triantos fouled the hole on the right side of the infield with a base hit. Dominic Fletcher came up throwing to the plate. It was a strong throw. It was online, but it bounced too close to the catcher. Sean Ross, who had just come into the game, unable to knock it down or pick it cleanly. And the ball went toward the backstop as B.J. Murray slid in safely with the winning run. The I-Cubs earned their third walk-off win of the year, their first one in the month of June. And Triantos and Vince Riley were the heroes tonight. I-Cubs win it in walk-off fashion 6-5. They've won the first two in this series and positioned themselves well to end the first half with a series win. Still some work to do. We'll tell you what's coming up tomorrow and for the rest of the week. We will also take a look at the Mercy 1 out-of-town scoreboard in our final segment of the postgame show next on the I-Cubs Radio Network.
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0: We're back one final time here on the Iowa Cubs postgame show. The I-Cubs win 6-5 today. 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Let's look at what else is going on around baseball today. Some big ones in the International League as three teams are jockeying for the one available playoff spot. Games this afternoon have gone final. St. Paul and Omaha were postponed. It was a big win for Nashville, who was on the very outskirts of the playoff race. A loss today would have likely eliminated them, but they beat first place Memphis 10-8, able to hold on thanks to a six-run top of the third. Rochester wins it in walk-off fashion in 11, 6-5 over Toledo, and they are now in a first-place tie. Rochester and Memphis, that is, Nashville, two games behind. Charlotte beat Buffalo 5-1. Jacksonville hammered Durham 8-0. Norfolk slipped by Syracuse 6-5. Later on tonight, it's Worcester at Lehigh Valley, Scranton at Columbus, and two games between Louisville and Gwinnett. First, they will finish a suspended game in the top of the fourth, and then they'll play a seven-inning game two at 5:35 tonight. That's the International League scoreboard. Everything else involving the Cubs yet to get started. Tonight at 8, the ACL Cubs take on the Angels. That's at 8 o'clock. Then the single-A Myrtle Beach Pelicans at 6 o'clock are in Delmarva taking on the Shorebirds as they wind down the first half. High A South Bend already clinching a playoff spot. They are in Fort Wayne tonight at 6:05. Maybe the biggest game in the Cubs organization tonight in Knoxville. I said maybe. It is the biggest game, as Knoxville and Chattanooga are tied for first in the AA Southern League. The winner of these next five games, whoever comes out on top, will be the playoff representative in the first half and gain home field advantage. They play tonight at 6. The Big League Club has a fairly big game tonight. The winner will win the series against the Rockies. That's at Wrigley Field this evening. First pitch at 6:05, Javier Assad against Sean Sullivan. Some finals this afternoon, Mets over the Reds 9-1. Royals get by the Nationals 6-2. Luis Avila, the winning pitcher. Marlins 12-4 over the Phillies today. I see Owen Casey, the former Iowa Cub, on the image on ESPN, and that's because Owen Casey would come through with his seventh home run of the season. He went 1-for-5 with that home run today, helping the Marlins to the victory over Philadelphia. Astros doubled up the Tigers 4-2 this afternoon. In progress, going to the ninth, the Padres lead the Cardinals 3-1. In the middle of the fifth, the Rays trying to salvage a game in L.A. They're on top 4-2. Bottom half of the third, it's the Diamondbacks 5 and the Angels 1. Everything else later tonight, Blue Jays at Red Sox, Yankees host the White Sox. Giants are in Atlanta, the Brewers host the Guardians. It's the Orioles in Seattle and the A's hosting the Pirates this evening at 8:40 Central Time. That's your Mercy One out-of-town scoreboard for today. 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Well, the iCubs now with the chance to win three in a row and really take firm control of this series tomorrow evening. It'll be right-hander Will Sanders on the mound for the iCubs. He is 3-0 with a 5.31 ERA. He made his return from the injured list last week and was fantastic on the mound for the iCubs. And then it'll be right-hander Christian Curtis, a reliever who is opening the game again on the mound for Indianapolis. Curtis has made one appearance at AAA. He is 1-0 and has yet to allow an earned run in his time with Indy. That's tomorrow night. 6:38 is the first pitch. We get on the air with a pregame show on Hope 940, 93.7 The Outlaw, and at iowacubs.com at 6:15. Gates will open here at the ballpark at 5:30, as we invite you to get here early and get settled in time for baseball, as the iCubs will have their annual ASL game, American Sign Language Night, here at the ballpark. The jerseys with the sign language letters for Iowa across the chest. A big hit with the deaf baseball camp to follow. Pride Night on Friday, catch on the field Saturday, and of course Father's Day on Sunday. A big weekend here at the ballpark. The iCubs continue it tomorrow, trying to win a third in a row at 6:38. That'll do it for our broadcast this afternoon. 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For Drew Reinhardt in the studio, my name is Jason Kepf. The iCubs with a walk-off win in 10 today. James Triantos delivers the decisive hit in a 6-5 victory over Indianapolis. We'll talk to you again tomorrow. Have a great rest of your Wednesday, everyone. 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

0: Hello, and welcome to Just in Time Ministries with Pastor Rhonda Penquite. We have more power and authority in Christ than we know, and when we learn to act on it in faith, God guarantees our success. So let's join Rhonda as she teaches us how to walk in victory.
1: And they offered burnt offerings and peace offerings before God. And when David had finished offering the burnt offerings and the peace offerings, he blessed the people in the name of the Lord. And he distributed to everyone of Israel, both men and women, and to everyone a loaf of bread, a portion of meat, and a cake of raisins. He appointed Levites to minister before the ark